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Good morning, Aman. You're listening to Jumpstart on 90.4 live in studio numero uno at the top of the hill of Medina Tel Alam. It is 6:32 in the a.m. and start of a new week, the final week of September. And wow, bit of a

looking at highs of 37, lows of 28. By the end of the week, it's going to drop by about 4 degrees, the highs of 33 and lows of 28. Of course, humidity rules us. Today, it's 94% humidity in Muscat. Down in Salalah, today, it's highs of 32, lows of 26. It's going to stay pretty stable for the week. And humidity is middling. Usually is more humid than your average city in Oman. It's between 70 and 80% humidity. And Masila Island, meanwhile, has gone up a little bit over the last few days. To highs of 28, lows of 25. It's going to stay pretty stable. Switching over to highs of 27, lows of 25. Nizwa, highs of 40 today. Very dry, very little humidity. Lows of 28. And it's going to slowly drop towards the end of the week as we enter October. Salt with highs of 36, lows of 30. And also dropping as the week goes on. Shout out to Mahinder, who's in the Salt right now and has already texted us. Khasab, highs of 36, lows of 29. Brahmi, highs of 43, lows of 30, with a very slight chance of rain as well. Sahar, highs of 36, lows of 29. Dikum, highs of 37, lows of 24, with very high humidity. 98% humidity in Dikum today, plus quite a bit windy. The winds are supposed to drop, though, as we enter Wednesday, Thursday onwards. The winds should drop for the first time in at least a couple of months. So yeah, that's currently what's happening weather-wise. Let's look at our messages on this beautiful morning. Mahinder Yadav is saying, good morning. Mystery in history. D.B. Cooper's hijacking. After parachuting from a commercial airplane in 1971 with $200,000 in ransom money, D.B. Cooper vanished without a trace, becoming the only unsolved air piracy case in U.S. aviation history. It's an interesting story that's definitely worth a look into. There's a ton of YouTube documentaries and other documentaries as well available on some of the streaming platforms. Just look up D.B. Cooper. It's worth a watch. Or you could read up on it, of course. A lot of information available online. Now, we have a few of your requests, Mr. Mahinder. We're going to start off with Where Does My Heart Beat Now by Celine Dion, up next on Your Nation Station.

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0: Okay, I don't want to talk about it, but fine, I have to talk about it. We lost terribly yesterday to Saudi Arabia in the Gulf Cup. And we lost 3-0. We had a potential goal that looked pretty, but ended up being cancelled because of a foul. And that pretty much is it. Yeah, I mean, what can I say? We lost 3-0 to Saudi Arabia. And for us to potentially win the next one against Kuwait, Saudi Arabia would have to beat Iraq like 4-0 for us to have a chance. So it's pretty low. We fall third place right now with 1 draw and 1 loss. Kuwait, 2 losses. Saudi Arabia, 2 wins. Iraq, a win and a draw. So that's what's currently happening. We have another match, as mentioned. We will be playing Kuwait, inshallah, this Tuesday, day after tomorrow at 9:30 p.m. while Saudi Arabia plays Iraq. We do have some matches today. Yemen will play Qatar. Bahrain will play the UAE. Both matches respectively at 7:55 and 10 p.m. So last night, as I mentioned, we lost. I'll say it yet again. Meanwhile, Iraq and Kuwait had a tough game. It was a strong, strong game. It started off with Iraq scoring a goal at minute 52, followed by Kuwait making a draw, minute 75, and a penalty. And then in the last few minutes, this happened in the last 10 minutes, in comes Iraq again. Saif Hamid scored a goal at minute 83, followed again by Kuwait coming through, scoring a goal at minute 90. And then Kuwait was so close to scoring another goal. Attempt after attempt after attempt. Then in a counter-attack, Nabil scored for Iraq in the 9th minute of extra time. So, beautiful game. Very powerful game. Great game from both sides. Congratulations to Iraq on the win. Congratulations, of course, to Saudi Arabia on their win. And we'll see. You never know what might happen. Are chances slim? Yes. Is there still a chance? Yes. So, alhamdulillah ala kul hal. What can we do? Shout out to Mariam Al-Khanjari. Good morning to you as well. And morning, bro. As she wrote to me in Arabic this morning. Our WhatsApp is open, 724-42007. By the way, Esma's Muscat Candid question of the day is up on our Instagram, but you can answer it on our WhatsApp, 724-42007. Her question for today, which will be spoken about between 12 and 3 p.m. on Muscat Candid, is, would you rather hear an honest opinion about yourself from a real human being, a person, or from an AI model? Who would you rather hear an honest opinion about yourself? From a person or from AI? WhatsApp 724-42007. She'll discuss it later, inshallah. For now, we have You Two with One up next.
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Good morning, Amman. You're listening to 90.4 Amman FM. This is the 7 a.m. news bulletin. We begin with the headlines. The UN Secretary General praises Amman's wise, balanced approach and contributions to peaceful conflict resolution. Standard & Poor's affirms Amman's investment grade BBB- rating with a stable outlook. The Ministry of Energy and Minerals signs petroleum concession agreements covering three areas to support sustainable production. And U.S. media report that the U.S. President has rejected Iran's proposal for a seven-day ceasefire. Those were the headlines. Now for the news in detail. First, with the local news. His Excellency Sayyid Badr bin Hamad al-Busaidi, Foreign Minister, met UN Secretary General Antonio Guterres in New York to discuss cooperation, regional security, and efforts to promote lasting peace. Guterres praised Oman's role in facilitating dialogue and peaceful settlements. His Excellency Sayyid Badr also met U.S. Presidential Advisor Mas'ad Boulos to discuss Arab and African issues and diplomatic efforts. His Excellency the Foreign Minister also met UNICEF Executive Director Catherine Russells in New York during the UN General Assembly. They discussed the humanitarian situation of children affected by conflicts in Gaza, Sudan, Yemen, and Syria, stressing the need for safe, sustained humanitarian assistance and continued access to healthcare, education, and protection. Standard & Poor's has affirmed the Sultanate of Oman's investment-grade credit rating at BBB- with a stable outlook, citing continued fiscal discipline and improvement in economic, fiscal, and external performance. The agency raised its forecast for Oman's real GDP growth in 2026 to around 3.5% and expects public debt indicators to continue improving over the medium term. The Ministry of Energy and Minerals signed three petroleum concession agreements with OQ Exploration and Production covering blocks 36, 43, and 66. The agreement aims to expand exploration and increase hydrocarbon reserves with minimum exploration budgets of around 25 million Omani rials. OQ will operate the blocks with initial exploration periods of 3 years. Duqm Refinery has generated around $7 billion in revenue in 2025, reflecting its growing role in the regional and global markets. The Oman Kuwait joint venture has also operated above its design capacity, reaching 110%, equivalent to 255,000 barrels per day, while continuing to improve operational efficiency and strengthen its global market competitiveness. The Oman Astronomical Society inaugurated an observatory at Jebel Shams in Al Hamra to support astronomical research and monitor celestial phenomena. Its high altitude, clear skies, and low light pollution provide favorable observing conditions. The remotely operated telescope will enable researchers to image galaxies and nebula while promoting scientific education and astronomical tourism in Oman. The Sultanate of Oman will host the third Global Wind Energy Conference in 2027, supporting its expansion in renewable energy. The country's energy portfolio includes 6 wind projects with planned capacity exceeding 4,000 megawatts. The conference will promote investment, technology transfer, and international partnerships while supporting Oman's ambition to become a regional hub for wind energy development. This was local news, now for international. U.S. media reported that President Donald Trump rejected the Iranian proposal for a seven-day ceasefire linked to reopening maritime navigation and lifting the U.S. naval blockade. Iranian President Masoud Pezeshkian said Tehran would honor its commitments if Washington accepted the proposal, while stressing that Iran does not seek continued fighting or nuclear weapons. EU Energy Commissioner Dan Jorgensen said the bloc is facing an energy price crisis linked to the impact of the U.S.-Iran war. He urged member states to consider measures reducing gas and electricity demand and preserving storage levels. Jorgensen said Europe is better prepared than in 2021, but governments should strengthen preparations for the coming winter.
Russia and Ukraine exchange fresh attacks, with Ukrainian authorities reporting 4 deaths following overnight Russian drone strikes on Kiev. Other attacks caused casualties and infrastructure damage in several regions. Meanwhile, Ukraine says it targeted the Ilsky oil refinery in Russia's Krasnodar region near the Black Sea, killing 3 people and injuring others. 11 people were killed and 30 others injured in an explosion in Deir Ismail Khan in northwestern Pakistan, according to emergency services. The blast occurred near Aman Mila in Drazinda, where rescue teams treated casualties and transferred them to hospital. The Pakistani Taliban claimed responsibility for the attack amid continued violence in the region. This was the news in detail. Now it's more of the headlines. The UN Secretary General praises Haman's wise, balanced approach and contributions to peaceful conflict resolution. Standard & Poor's affirms Haman's investment grade at BBB- with a stable outlook. The Ministry of Energy and Minerals signs petroleum concession agreements covering 3 areas to support sustainable production. And the U.S. media reports that Donald Trump has rejected Iran's proposal for a 7-day ceasefire. This was the 7 a.m. news bulletin on 90.4 Oman FM. The next news bulletin will be at 2:30 p.m. For now, back to Jumpstart.

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0: Good morning, Oman. You're listening to Jumpstart on 90.4 live in studio numero uno at the top of the hill of Medina Tal Alam. Dalal al-Shahri here with you alongside Miss Fatima Mekki, who is... Hello. Hello.
1: Can you hear me?
0: Oh, there she is. How are you doing today, Fatoto? She cannot hear me whatsoever. Okay. I'm going to have to work on that in a second. But let's look through our phone. We got a good morning coming in from Nalumino, saying Grand Rising Steam, Supercalifragilisticexpialidocious Sunday. I hope you have a great day. Back at you, Mr. Nalumino. And are we good now, Fatma?
1: Yeah, kind of. For some reason, you're very far away sounding, but I can hear you.
0: Just max out your volume.
1: Yeah.
0: Okay. It is Sunday, which means you join us on Sundays to talk to us about things.
1: Things and stuff.
0: She's a lawyer. She's a book club founder, podcaster, trivia queen, LinkedIn warrior. She's a bunch of stuff. She's a mother. She's a sister. She's a daughter.
1: I'm an ADHD haver.
0: And
1: recently.
0: Officially diagnosed.
1: Yes.
0: Congratulations.
1: Thank you. Thank you.
0: What was that like?
1: It's an honor. I developed it myself.
0: How do you get... what's the process for getting diagnosed with
1: ADHD? You know
0: what?
1: I am so glad that I did this process, if only just to know how scientific it is. I don't know why. Obviously, it's scientific. It's a medical diagnosis. But even with all the attention placed on mental health and mental health screenings, it still feels a little bit... I don't know how to say it, but like a little bit indulgent almost to take like, oh, what if there's something so different about me? You know what I mean? I don't know how to explain it. But there was something in me that stopped me from wanting to take this assessment before because I thought I was trying to, quote unquote, look for excuses to justify things that I struggle with, like planning, time management and things like that. And then I was like, no, actually, this is legitimate. I need to, you know, take care of this. So I went to a psychological, like a clinic. Like it's called an education center or education rehabilitation center where there are psychologists who are qualified basically to give these assessments and make these diagnoses. So I got a referral to one of these centers and it's in Amarat, this particular one. And there's a lady who's the psychologist there, and she sort of took me through a testing process, which started with a questionnaire where they ask you all kinds of questions about your behavior and how you feel about certain act, like normal things in life. Like, for example, do you struggle to get to places in between meetings, like, you know, like moving from one location to another and building enough time in between? Or do you struggle to finish large tasks? You know, things about working memory and stuff like that, or being in social situations, you know, interrupting people even in their conversation, like trying to finish their sentences, anything you can imagine. There are so many questions and it took about over an hour to complete that. Then the next step was a series of like memory and cognitive tests.
0: Interesting.
1: Where they tell you to like make shapes out of... other shapes. I don't know how to describe it.
0: Okay.
1: You know, memorize things and like do this exercise where you have to be like A1, B2, C3, like every letter in the alphabet has to correspond to the next number in sequence. And you just have to do that. And it's surprisingly harder than I thought. and a bunch of other stuff. Like, you don't know what these tests mean, but obviously to a psychologist, it tests for something. And towards the end, basically they... like that's it, that's the test, and then it takes 2 weeks, and then the doctor sent me a very comprehensive 20-page report.
0: Whoa.
1: Detailing everything that, you know, we went through and explaining all of the tests and what they actually test for, and then the findings for me specifically, and then the it doesn't end with a direct diagnosis.
0: Mm-hmm.
1: Unless it's for something which appears severely, because it tests for things like ADHD, OCD, which is obsessive compulsive disorder, something called oppositional defiance disorder,
0: okay,
1: and anxiety and depression. So those are the things that it tests for mainly. And then it gives you like a range for each one. So you might have mild, no presentation, or severe presentation, moderate, etc.
0: Okay.
1: So that's how it looks. And then it ended with a series of recommendations, which honestly sounds like something that you would find just like almost like common sense suggestions to, like, that was what appeared in mine anyway. Things like plan your week out, you know, in one go, or make sure to build transition times between tasks, or recognize when you have a large project that needs to be broken down into multiple small manageable tasks. Because, for example, for people with ADHD, they struggle with those types of things. Mm-hmm. And like making things manageable on a day-to-day. Like, for example, if I have a project like spring clean my house, that's just one big thing, right? But within the project of spring cleaning your house, there are multiple hundreds maybe of little tasks, like clean the windows, deep clean the cabinet, da, da, da, like things like that, right? So with ADHD, people with ADHD, they might struggle with those things because they're just thinking of the big looming project overhead, you know?
0: Yeah.
1: And yes, it was just very illuminating. I've already adjusted my behavior just knowing that, oh, I struggle with these things because of ADHD. It kind of just removes the scariness of it. Like just getting normal tasks done instead of procrastinating. I'm like, oh, my procrastinating mind wants to push this off until next week, but I'm going to do it now because I know I'm going to feel better after. And it works.
0: Really?
1: Yeah.
0: Just as simple as that.
1: Just like that.
0: Well, you need to take medication?
1: I don't know. So these recommend... that wasn't recommended by the doctor because she's not a psychiatrist.
0: Mm-hmm.
1: And psychiatrists are the ones who are would prescribe medication. So I am forwarding that to my psychiatrist she already has done it because I was referred to him to her through my psychiatrist, Dr. Jerry. And he will, you know, take it into consideration and will update any treatment plan if needed. So it's like a holistic sort of treatment plan.
0: Okay. Well, congratulations.
1: But, yeah. Like, I'm so relieved that I did it. It took away, like, a big thing that I was wondering about in life. And I can just move on with my life, you know? Yeah. Feels good.
0: I'm sure it does. It's very important to know what's going on in your brain. So again, pretty much everything you just said, the fact that you know it's there makes it easier for you to understand
1: exactly
0: your actions and be able to control them even better.
1: Yeah. And it just, like, it is what a lot of people say when you hear sometimes people talking about getting a diagnosis and how it feels. I feel relieved because a lot of times before, I was even saying this to a friend of mine. Basically, recently, I've been doing a lot of things that I've spent so much time avoiding just because they felt like such huge things. And one of those things was like getting back in touch with a lot of people that I've missed out on contacting just because I feel in the back of my mind that they're mad at me, which is another thing that can happen. Like, you know, your anxiety can compound a little bit when you have ADHD. So I just started getting back in touch with people and I realized, oh my God, my friends are still my friends. You know, that was nice.
0: I like that. It's good that you did that. You're telling people across the nation about it right now. Might as well you just get back to me like, yo, I just found out I got that ADH to the
1: literally
0: D,
1: I literally 4K. Said that.
0: Yeah.
1: So I hope I wonder if my cousin is hearing this because he's been trying to get in touch with me. And he's like, Fatum, where are you? No, no, no. Like, you know, he's just so like, he's a very blunt guy. And he was like, I told him, I was like, look, you know, I'm really sorry. I haven't been in touch. I've been sick and this and that. And like, I'm getting diagnosis for ADHD and stuff because I'm really struggling. He's like, duh. You know, he's one of those who is more like old fashioned, like, not old fashioned, but, you know, like more traditional thinking of like, oh, this is all just excuses, you know, like this mental health stuff. Like, he's like, what do you mean you can't talk to me because you're depressed? I hear you on the radio. I see you playing trivia. You're with Michelle all the time. My friend Michelle. And I'm like, dude, it's a thing, okay?
0: Just, I don't want to talk to you, okay?
1: Yeah, I just don't.
0: excuses. I fully agree with them. Congratulations on finding your officially diagnosed excuse.
1: Thank you. Exactly. I said in our group if I want people, like if anyone ever asks in the future, what's wrong with you? I have a 20-page report that will tell you exactly what you need to know.
0: You got enough space on your phone, I'll send it to you right now.
1: Exactly.
0: Okay, well, we here at the Ministry of Information urge everyone always to take this seriously.
1: Yes.
0: Take any mental issues seriously. The government of the Sultanate of Oman and, in fact, the whole Gulf Cooperation Council countries all agreed to start a campaign 3 years ago to raise awareness on mental health and its importance. And there's more psychologists than ever, whether in the public sector or the private sector. And you can go ahead if you feel like you're dealing with issues, whether it could be something like ADHD or going through depression or something that's different. You have a cousin who everyone is saying has been hit with possession that's almost always schizophrenia. Take them to a doctor. And we had a psychiatrist, one of the biggest psychiatrists in the world, actually, with us once over Skype or Zoom here at the station. And he said that if you catch schizophrenia early enough, you can mitigate a lot of the bad effects. But he said the problem is people go to ma'alameen and witch doctors first before they give up there and then end up going to psychiatrists. By then, it's too late.
1: I know of a very chilling story that happened to someone in my circle that I didn't know personally, not here in Oman, but in the UAE, when I was living there, about a girl who basically came from a very traditional religious family, whose family thought that she had jinn in her as well, and were always getting her treated through quote-unquote ma'alameen, or like healers who supposedly use religious healing. And long story short, they compounded her illness so badly that she was really like almost on the verge of losing her life, until a friend of mine intervened and got her admitted into a psychiatric institution, like a government institute. And they took care of her and they properly diagnosed her with schizophrenia. And this whole time she was just schizophrenic, but they had been giving her all these teachings and shaming her and all that stuff. And she really almost saved her life, because they were going to send her to another country to a very big ma'allim there, and her health was already very, very bad. So if she didn't get proper treatment and intervention at that time, who knows what could have happened afterwards. So it was very eye-opening for me. It was the first time I've ever seen something like that.
0: Alhamdulillah ala salamata.
1: Yeah.
0: The reason you can hear Fatma's voice going all over the place is her ADHD kicked in, and she's like, now is a great time for me to stick my phone in the charger, which is far away from me.
1: Is my voice changing that much? Like,
0: it does change.
1: Oh, really? Can you hear it on different ears? Oh, wow. It really does. Okay. All right.
0: Well, congratulations on your diagnosis. And what's up again is open 724-420-07. If you'd like to join the conversation, it is Sunday, the 27th of September, just around the corner from a new month, which we celebrate today and this week, inshallah, not today. And I hope everyone's had a good September so far. I know you went up on a trip to Jabal Akhdar.
1: I did.
0: And us and our listeners here at the station know something that you don't know about your trip.
1: Oh my gosh, what?
0: And we will tell you in a bit.
1: Okay.
0: But
1: yeah,
0: something.
1: I did something?
0: We did something.
1: Oh, okay.
0: Or almost did something. Suffice to say, we rallied up here and we were planning on doing something about your trip to Jabal Akhdar.
1: Oh my gosh.
0: Not in a good way.
1: You were going to sabotage my trip, weren't you?
0: A little bit.
1: Uh-oh.
0: Stay tuned for that. We'll be right back.
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1: Good morning, Oman. You're listening to Jumpstart on 90.4 live in Studio 1 at the top of the hill of Medina Tel Alam. Sorry, we had a bit of a technical issue there. Played that weird song a time and a half. Back to normal here on the morning show Jumpstart. And so let's talk about us almost doxing Fatma Mekki.
2: Oh, no.
1: So now, to those who don't know, Fatma Mekki went up to Jabal Akhdar on Wednesday. And she took a friend from the UAE as well as a common friend. And the three of them went up. And I freaked out. Okay, because I saw on Snapchat, you were blowing candles for a birthday cake. I'm like, I missed Fatma's birthday. Okay. And then I texted a friend of mine. I'm like, dude, we missed Fatma's birthday. And he's like, no, Fatma's birthday was in this month. And then he went and checked and it said, happy birthday, Huda. But you were blowing out the candles. And so I freaked out. I'm like, oh my God, we missed Huda's birthday. He's like, no, that was in March. And I'm
2: February.
1: And I'm like, oh my God. And then we realized what happened. And we started to see more videos of birthday setups. And the hotel set up a thing in their room and flowers. Two cakes and desserts. And then I knew what had happened at the time. Now, turns out one of our listeners is the head of sales for that.
2: Are you serious?
1: Yes.
2: Are you actually serious?
1: I am very serious.
2: Oh my gosh.
1: And actually, I've known this. Okay, I've known this before. So I hit up our listener, Mariam Al-Blushi.
2: Okay.
1: Okay, I'm like, where are the messages? Hey, Mariam, how are you? We called for you on the show today. Turns out Fatma Mekki is staying at an Antara with two friends of ours, and they faked a birthday celebration to get free cake and a bed decoration.

0: We want problems only.
1: Only. We were discussing the morality of it on air. Our listeners decided it was amoral. And I'm like, they need to be charged extra and kicked out. I finally texted joking, by the way. And she said, I will place them on blacklist. Hope they made the best of their last mountain retreats. They will never see an olive tree again.
0: Oh my gosh. I love this so much. Oh, you don't understand, because we had the most perfect 24 hours. I can't believe that it was just 24 hours this holiday. I'm even calling it a holiday. Like, it was a one night thing. And I always have this idea in my head that if I'm going away for one night, it's not a holiday or any kind of vacation of any kind. But I came back more refreshed and feeling more energized and just like rested than that entire month I spent traipsing around France, you know? So I was like, wow, I feel like this is what you go on holiday for, you know? And just to say, the hotel was fantastic. And we were just, because let me just give you some more backstory. We booked like a nice suite kind of thing for three people because we were three girls. And when we arrived there, they were like, oh, you know the usual thing when they tell you, oh, you know, if you want to upgrade your room, then you can get like this type of room for this much more. And we were like, you know what? We want, because he said it was going to be like a little villa with its own pool. And yeah, we want to have our own private pool. We didn't want to go swim, you know, in the public pool. So we were like, yeah, let's do it. And then we had the pool to ourselves. So we had an amazing time, and we took full, like, we used every corner.
1: We know.
0: Of the villa. We swam in the pool. We hung out outside in the patio. We watched TV. We played music. Like, we did everything, you know? And we went to the spa because they have, like, an amazing spa. And we did, like, things like this, what? Resting rose, I don't know, scrub, whatever experience. Like, I don't know. It was, like, a very special thing. Signature spa experience. And a Moroccan hammam and all of that stuff. Honestly,
1: it did look like a lot of fun.
0: It was amazing.
1: That's why I wanted to ruin it.
0: I know.
1: I was jealous.
0: So with all that in mind, we were like, you know what? We're spending so much money. We want it to be extra special. Let's tell them we have a birthday, because I feel like I'm being born again. I genuinely, me and my friends were being so like silly. We were like, you know, talking about how the mountain was magical, and you just come up to the mountain and you leave your problems on the mountain. And then you come down from the mountain with no problems. That's what it felt like.
1: Yeah. I saw Jamie, actually. Jamie from High FM. He was up there as well.
0: Yeah.
1: And they were picking olives, actually. They had like,
0: yes,
1: an olive picking competition.
0: I was there. And that was another thing we absolutely loved. Like, it gave it a White Lotus-y kind of vibe. Because there was like a midday after breakfast sort of challenge where they give you these baskets, or the people use their hats even, and they collect the olives, because there's olive trees all over the grounds, and they're so plentiful right now because I guess it's their harvest season. And they do this competition where there's like a timer, and then you have to get the one who gets the most olives, I guess, wins. And the man who was running it from the hotel was like so happy to be doing the job. Like, he was just running around like, you know, hurry, hurry, everybody. You know, it's time's almost up. And he was like smiling from ear to ear, like the kind of smile where it's like, this man is genuinely so happy to be doing this, which I just felt like that's so nice, like to see people doing their job with so much joy. And it makes that activity so much more fun for everybody else. You know what I mean?
1: Yeah. How many kilos?
0: Of?
1: Olives.
0: I didn't participate.
1: Oh, you didn't participate.
0: We just, it's too much labor. We had just watched.
1: Well, Jamie ended up getting like 17.6 kilos.
0: Wow.
1: I think they only got like second or third place, unfortunately.
0: After 17 kilos?
1: Yeah, after 17
0: Holy
1: kilos.
0: Moly.
1: And he's like, we didn't get to keep it. But
0: after all that.
1: Sounded like a lot of fun, though. So I will, this is unpaid, but shout out to Anantara Jabal Akhdar.
0: Yes, seriously,
1: for
0: shout
1: setting
0: out.
1: This up.
0: Definitely not unpaid. I actually paid a lot. Okay. I paid.
1: May she be banned forever. Never to see an olive tree again.
0: Oh, I'm going to send this recording to my friend in Dubai who, like, we did this with. She's going to laugh so much. Shout out to Himani and Huda, my girls, my birthday girls.
1: Hold on, I don't know. It's all because you just freaked me out and I felt terrible.

0: That I missed out on
1: I'm so sorry.
0: No, I think I got my revenge. At least I felt like I got my revenge. Although, of course, they never would have done anything. But it was fun to do with our listeners on air.
2: That's so
0: funny. Discuss what to do to you.
1: I just love the fact that that was going on while we were completely oblivious.
0: Yeah. I told her that she was upset.
1: Oh, was she really?
0: A little bit. Anyhow, guys, we're here with you all the way until 10 a.m. For those of you who don't know, I'm sorry to ruin your morning, but Oman lost 3-0 to Saudi yesterday. We're going to have Fahim Hamza come to talk to us, inshallah, from 8:30 until 9 a.m. about the match and about what our chances are. Fatma Mekki and I are here with you all the way until 10, not joined by Khairika or Azam today, but we have you, dear listener, 724-42-007. Coming up next, we got a vertical horizon with everything you want on 90.4 on Man FM.

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0: Good morning, Aman. 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Dharan, Fatma, Mekki here with you on this humid morning, 92% humidity. Very humid.
1: Yes, indeed.
0: When I got out of my house, my car was, it looked like a Mountain Dew commercial.
1: Mm.
0: You know, just covered in condensation.
1: Condensation. No. What? Every time I hear the word condensation, it reminds me of a Family Guy episode where they make a supposed art house movie. Peter mm-hmm. and Lois are in an art house movie, like a European new wave style movie, where they just say very weird words over and over in a very ominous way. And the main word was condensation. They just kept saying it like that. So literally, anytime I hear that word, it makes me say condensation.
0: I'm glad you find so much joy in this.
1: Out of condensation?
0: Yeah.
1: The water cycle in general has been a light in my life.
0: I don't think those words have ever been said before. The water cycle has been the light in my life.
1: First, it was osmosis. I have a chapter of my life dedicated to osmosis. And then also condensation.
0: Okay. Good for you.
1: Are you interested? Buy my future memoir to find out.
0: Water Cycles, the Light of My Life. Fatma, written by Fatma Mekki. Ay, ay, ay. Okay, so what I wanted to talk about right now was the Ministry of Information, a.k.a. us. We've just won 6 awards in the main competitions of the 26th Arab Radio and Television Festival in Tunisia, which is the pan-Arab festival for all media.
1: Wow.
0: And happens every single year. The official union of the Arab television and radio is based in Tunisia. And I've been before, and I was the one who was representing the ministry, and I ended up having to go on stage 6 times to pick up prizes at the time. And
1: that's amazing.
0: At the end, I was just holding all of these, which I had
1: wow.
0: nothing to do with winning, you know, and they're all like, Mabruk, Mabruk. I'm like, thank you.
1: That's so cool.
0: All for the Arabic radio, but. And so congratulations to the ministry who achieved four golden awards and 2 second place awards. The television production, The Apricot Blossom Season in the Village of Wakan, won 2nd prize in news report category. From the marine environment to youth issues, the program Youth Talk won 1st prize in the television talk show category. The Arabian humpback whale documentary
1: wow.
0: won 1st prize in the television documentaries category, which is all about the marine environments and biodiversity, which they went. The documentary, of course, was about special humpback whales that live here in Oman and are indigenous. They've never left. They don't migrate. They just stay here.
1: What?
0: And they have their own language.
1: Like Armani. Whales?
0: How many humpback whales? They have their own language, so it's harder for them to communicate with other whales. They've just stayed here for so long.
1: Because they have an Armani accent.
0: They have a Hewan. Hewan. I'm not even joking. They have their own language.
1: Oh my gosh, I just love whales so much. That's so cool.
0: It is pretty cool.
1: So where is this? Where can we watch this documentary?
0: You can find it on Ayn, A-Y-N, available on Google Play Store and the App Store. That's our app. Also our website, ayn.om. In the cultural programs category, What the Shadow Said won 1st place. The literacy program focuses on characters appearing in literary works and texts, bringing them back to life through a dramatic approach that gives them a voice and space to express themselves. I like that title, What the Shadow Said.
1: I love that title.
0: It is a great one.
1: My 15-year-old emo self would have just done cartwheels over that title.
0: What the Shadow Said was Water Circles. They really bring they are the light of my life.
1: Yes.
0: So I just want to give a special shout out to Ahmed Al-Kalbani, one of my favorite people in the world, who's the program's producer and presenter, who did What the Shadow Said. And he's got an incredible voice and just a fantastic guy all around. And one of the episodes that he did features a character called Al-Ghafir from the novel The Exile of Al-Ghafir. allowing the character to speak about her pain and concerns, her presence in text, and the confrontations she experienced. And it's a beautiful piece, which you can find available on AYN, that again, A-Y-N, in the economic programs category. Hands That Bear Fruit won first prize, and it's an example of the development-oriented radio programs produced by Amman Radio, our sister station, to support and highlight the efforts of women by exploring experiences originating in villages and rural areas, presenting them within a context connected to place, craft, and identity.
1: Wow, what a beautiful, thoughtful piece.
0: And the program Al Farahidi, which won first prize in the drama competition, was an on-air drama about the Omani scholar Khalil bin Ahmed Al-Farahidi, taking listeners back to the... Is it Al-Farahidi or Al-Farahidi?
1: I believe it's Al-Farahidi.
0: Farahidi. Taking listeners back to the era of Arab linguistics and tracing part of Al-Farahidi's journey in researching poetic rhythm and establishing the science of Arabic prosody.
1: What?
0: Prosody.
1: Prosody.
0: Prosody.
1: Like prose, I think. The art of prose.
0: Mm-hmm. And this was done by Rasha Al-Blushi, our colleague here at the radio, the Sultanate of Amman Radio, which is our mother, in essence. We're five channels here. We have Radio Sultanate of Amman, the Arabic channel. We're the English one, Amman FM. We have Al-Shabaab Radio, Quran Radio, and Classical Radio, all here under the Ministry of Information. And of course, shout out to Amman TV and Amman Cultural Channel, Amman Sports, Amman Live, and so much more. Amman Observer. We're a big organization.
1: Really? I'm so impressed.
0: Nizwa Magazine. The list goes on.
1: Oh, really? I didn't know about Nizwa Magazine. But, you know, it's so amazing to hear that these programs are getting recognized on a global scale, on a regional scale. And also, this is all new information for me, honestly. Like, I didn't know that we had this content in Arabic, and I feel like I wish more people knew. I wonder if we had a way to reach the masses and tell them about all this amazing stuff.
0: Oh, we're doing that right now.
1: I know.
0: But not enough people listen to this.
1: I know.
0: Is that what you're thinking about, Fatma?
1: It's like constructive criticism. But no, for real. I mean, like, I didn't know. Like, I would love to watch that, the Humpback Whale documentary, or about Al-Farahidi. And the one about the Let the Shadow Speak. Is that what it's called? Let the Shadow Speak?
0: What the Shadow Speak said.
1: Yes. Sorry.
0: Yeah, so What the Shadow Speak? What the Shadow Speak?
1: Ding, ding, ding, ding, ding, ding, ding, ding, ding, ding, ding. What does the shadow say? No, I'm kidding.
0: Hati, hati, hati, ho. Hey, one, hey, one, hey, one, ha. man, Fatma's in a mood today.
1: Sorry.
0: And I'm loving it. we have our WhatsApp open to everybody, 724-420-0071. I want to give a big shout out to Coach Kim Fatji, aka Hamad Ashabji. Saying assalamu alaikum to all on the radio. Love and respect back at you. Mogd is out there as well, saying good morning. And
1: good morning.
0: He says, while it's not a direct quote from my writing, it is one of the lessons learned from writing one of the characters. He is a writer, and he says, the best version of a person is not the perfect version. It is the version that erred and learned and carried the cost forward. Those who refuse to make small mistakes early make enormous ones later, all at once, with nothing learned to fall back on. True.
1: That's
0: that.
1: Amazing. True. Very wise.
0: And we'll see if we can follow up your request, Magd. Azam Raisi is not with us today. But he will be joining tomorrow, inshallah. Let's get some music going. We will be right back. Stay tuned to Jumpstart.

0: Good morning, Oman. You're listening to Jumpstart on 90.4 live in studio one at the top of the hill of Medina Tal Alam. Wallah Alam Fatma Mekki here with you on this beautiful Sunday morning. And so let's talk about the videos that went viral last week off the title, which Fatma found interesting. Yesterday I sent in the article to the group. It says ROP takes legal action over videos showing money thrown at employees. Now, what did you imagine in your head?
1: You know, like Macklemore in Thrift Shop when he's walking around with a stack and he's just like,
0: "You get a raise, you get a bonus,
1: you get some money."
0: So this is a completely different story. So two videos went viral. Okay, of Omani cashiers. In one video, it was a man. In another video, it was a woman. Where a person had come through and thrown money at the cashier. The cashiers, in both cases, ended up taking the money, getting out the change, and then throwing the change the same way back at them, okay? And there's an uproar on social media about the treatment of cashiers. And there was a back and forth on the matter. Some people are saying, no, you see, Omanis do it as well, because in the videos it showed expats doing it. And it is true. There are people from all sides of the table who do this. And they're generally people who have not been raised right. Okay?
1: Absolutely.
0: Doesn't matter what nationality they are. I've seen it happen. You know,
1: how demeaning is that to do to someone?
0: Very demeaning. And it does happen. And yes, Omanis do it. And yes, expats do it as well.
1: Absolutely.
0: It has nothing to do with nationality.
1: No.
0: It has to do with how people were raised and what type of people they are. But so the RP came out and gave us some very interesting info. So their official statement says the following. The Royal Oman Police followed up on two video clips circulating on social media platforms. Mm. One of those videos showed an expatriate throwing money at an employee while he was performing his duties. The other showed another expatriate committing the same act against a female employee while she was performing her duties. It was clarified that the second video in which the female employee appeared was a staged scene intended to raise awareness.
1: Oh, okay, good.
0: According to her statement and that of those accompanying her, legal procedures are being completed against all those that are involved. So yeah, the video, the second video of the woman was completely staged.
1: Okay.
0: It was not real. And some people had actually been commenting on it earlier saying, yeah, this is not real.
1: Okay. But it's like rage bait for a good cause.
0: Rage bait for a good cause. But the thing is, nothing was explained in that second video.
1: Yeah, that's not.
0: Yeah, it was just a repeat of the first video. But in this case,
1: there was a woman.
0: Yeah.
1: And I think sometimes we have to be careful, obviously, again, as usual, of things you see online, videos you see online. A lot of times I see videos that are obviously staged to elicit a certain reaction, and the fact that they changed the scenario from a man to a female employee, because it makes it more emotional, I would say, to see a woman being treated in that way. And so just be careful of the rage bait, you know. I've seen a lot of videos of supposed people getting told off, like, in bad ways in the street, and then someone goes and defends them, and it's staged.
0: Yeah, in many cases.
1: Yeah.
0: And Mabaskida, now there's also AI stuff doing that exact same thing. And so we ask people to always take everything you see online with a grain of salt. You never know what's true. I hate to say it, Donald Trump is right all this time about the fake news.
1: The fake news. The problem is he spoke it into being.
0: Man, it is crazy because, like, I have friends who I thought could not be tricked into these AI videos. But they are. And a lot. And like sometimes even like I have to look at something and I'll triple check and then I'll have to ask somebody. I'm like, this is AI, right? And it's a shame. But nonetheless, we've said this previously. The General Attorney's Office, formerly Public Prosecution, did make a statement back in the day that even if you're not the person who originated the rumor, if you spread it, you can face the same penalties as the person who actually created the rumor. So make sure to be very careful of what you send out.
1: Yes.
0: What's Up Again is open, 724-42-007. Share with us your thoughts on that number. We'll be right back.
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0: Good morning, I'm on. You're listening to Jumpstart on 90.4, live in Studio 1 at the top of the hill. Bilal al-Shahri here with you alongside Fatima Maki. And I hope you all are doing good and feeling good on this beautiful day. Now, as you may know, Fatima Maki is a lawyer. She studied abroad in UK,
1: yes, that's
0: bachelor's
1: right.
0: And master's.
1: Mm-hmm.
0: She's been working as a lawyer in the UK and here in Amman, and now works for associations that are outside the country as well. And she has brought a law that she ran into the other day.
1: Yeah.
0: That she found interesting. So tell us all about this odd law.
1: Yes. So I always come across laws, like I do work in a lot of different jurisdictions around the world. I have to research the laws of different countries often. And over the past week, in fact, while I was in Jabal Akhdar, while you guys were planning to dox me, I was researching the German labor law, as you do on Jabal Akhdar.
0: Yep, makes sense.
1: And I discovered, whilst I was going through the labor code and the civil code, that there is something called the right to lie under German employment law. And obviously that caught my attention because having a right to lie sounds like a big contrast, a paradox, let's say. And so what does that mean exactly? So under the German civil law, a job seeker or an employee is allowed to technically say something that's not true if they feel that that question is going to be used to discriminate against them. And I just thought that's such a strangely like evolved almost a niche area of law to actually put into code, you know? And so I started looking it up more and I found some interesting, like, I think it's just very clever the way that they've worded this and put this in. And it actually came about as a result of case law. So whenever you see unusual laws like this, you can almost tell sometimes there was probably a lot of cases that related to this question and someone brought it up and it became established in a court case. And that's exactly what happened. There was a decision, a landmark decision in 2003 from a court whose name is very difficult to pronounce, like the court name. It's essentially the Federal Labor Court, which is the Bundesarbeitsgericht.
0: Yeah.
1: Yeah. And in this, which shorten it to BAG, bag. So that's easy.
0: Okay.
1: Get your bag. And in this case, a woman applied for a temporary position and lied about being pregnant. The employer argued that they had a right to know because maternity leave would prevent her from fulfilling the contract, and the Federal Labor Court strictly ruled in favor of the employee. They declared that the questions about pregnancy are fundamentally inadmissible because they inherently discriminate based on gender. And consequently, the applicant had an absolute Recht zur Lüge to protect her privacy and equal opportunity.
0: Okay.
1: Yeah. So that's interesting because I can imagine if someone had a similar situation here, like a woman was applying for a job and she might have been pregnant, that could have led to her potentially not getting the job. I have heard people in the past, obviously without disclosing names, literally call recruiters in front of me and say, I do not want any woman for this role. I only want men, and especially not a married woman or an unmarried woman, actually. And then I was like, that's a wild thing to say in front of me who's a working woman, you know? Why would you say that? And they were like, look, I cannot afford to hire a female employee because if she gets pregnant and goes away on maternity leave, I will have to pay for it, and et cetera, et cetera. So they look at it from a cost perspective, but this law prohibits people from doing that. And in that particular case, the German case, the employer gave a justification that the work requires demanding physical labor and that they therefore they had to ask her that question. But it was still deemed, after they went through the entire argument, it was still deemed that it was discriminatory against her. And in Germany, there is a very, for like historical reasons, very well-developed laws to protect against discrimination. And so this has kind of naturally evolved out of that. They have a particular sensitivity to that. So I just thought it was really interesting and I wanted to share that. And obviously, it's limited by law. It's not like any candidate can go in and lie about anything just because they decided that it was discriminatory. The categories of what it takes for it to be a discriminatory questions are defined in case law and in the civil code as well. So, for example, if an employer asks like a legal job-related question, you still have to tell the truth. Like, can you work an Excel sheet? You know, you can't be like, no, because that discriminates against non-Excel people or something. You know how people could take advantage of this type of protection. So obviously the law takes account for that. And I just thought that was very well done by them.
0: Very interesting.
1: Yeah.
0: And I can see how, you know, situations, even here in our part of the world, stuff like this could happen. You know, I've heard before a million times, like, yeah. And no, I'd prefer to hire a man for that exact same reason, pregnancy. Because I get it from an employer's perspective, especially like an SME, smaller ones. Like, yeah, they are missing out on like 3 months of pay. But yeah, now the social, they're missing out on an employee having to pay their salaries and more when there's nowhere coming from that employee. But that's where the social protection fund comes through.
1: True.
0: Because the social protection fund, now they have the maternity leave care where they cover
1: a good portion
0: of the salary for a pregnant woman as a way to protect their rights.
1: Yes.
0: And to protect the SME. So yes. I feel like when you bring in an organization like that to help mitigate the damages from both sides, I think that's a great move forward. So shout out to the Social Protection Fund.
1: Definitely. And just to clarify, there is a protection in the Oman labor law against discrimination. I want to make that clear. The old law and the new law. The new law has a more robust protection. It explicitly says that it's not permissible to discriminate against employees based on race, age, gender, religious or background, honestly, any disability as well. And it's a great foundation to have. But when it comes to discrimination in particular, it is so worth it to develop a more clear and well-outlined policy, because discrimination is very sneaky. It can happen indirectly, and that's really the main type of discrimination. Like, of course, nobody's going to, even in any country, it's going to be wild if someone comes and says, hey, you woman, get out of here, you know? Like, no one is going to be that direct about their discrimination, is what I'm trying to say. So it's the indirect discrimination that needs to be caught as well. So it needs to be thought about properly, defined, and put into law that's enforceable and that actually has consequences for it to be helpful, let's say, to employees. And I know that there's a lot of people who work in diversity and inclusion and anti-discrimination work here in Oman, and they struggle sometimes with figuring out what the law is. So I always encourage people when they have their own like companies that they need to introduce such policies, to just develop like a standard one on their own, but know that it's not directly enforceable by law, let's say.
0: Okay, good to know. So our WhatsApp is open, 724-42-007. We received a few law questions, which I'll share with Fatma off air, inshallah, as we have a segment coming up about the Gulf Cup. We'll share it with you later on, inshallah, via our WhatsApp. And for now, shout out to Mugged. Coach Kempachi is out there, who's letting us know that there's super traffic from Ghubra to the airport. So Drive safe, guys. Mazen Nunobi is out there as well, requesting Kiesza with Hideaway. Stay tuned to Jumpstart on 9.4.

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1: Exciting music for a sad day. Good morning, Aman. You're listening to Jumpstart on 90.4 Live at Studio One. It's 8:31 and I'm joined now by Coach Fahim Hamza, coach at the Juventus Academy here in Aman, former goalkeeper and our football analyst. You've heard him before on both World Cups and the Asian Cup, and he's here to talk to us about the Gulf Cup. After a horrible loss to Saudi Arabia, 3-0, to really just bring down the country altogether. You know, today is, we don't have great vibes today for those who are who care about football.
2: Yeah, I think Oman's football's basically gone to square one. From my experience of watching Oman national team in the last 13 years, I think we've hit the lowest now. Like,
1: really?
2: Yeah, like if we are to be serious about this national team, if we are to be serious about football in general as a country, I think we start now, because yesterday's performance just basically showed all the problems within Oman's football. And you can start with the coach and then with the players. Everything was very wrong yesterday. You know, I was expecting in this Gulf Cup, we would see a bit of a fight, because like I explained to you before, the Gulf Cup is not so much about display of great football. It's a lot of times it's about passion, it's about pride. And these national sides come here and sometimes can surprise you because they give the fight. But what we saw yesterday with Oman, I was really, really disappointed. I was disappointed by the second minute. The way the team was set up, the way the team sort of came out to play Saudi, was very clear that they were there to be beaten. And
1: ouch.
2: And I will blame the coach for that, because he's the one that actually puts the team out. He's the one that sets them up. So they were set up in a 4-5-1 sort of formation, which, from let's say the end of the first minute, moved into more of like a 5-4, I would say 5-4-1 or 5-5. You know, they sat in a low mid block, and the whole idea of playing in a low mid block is to stop the opposition from playing in between the

0: was poor set up, poor defending. A cross comes in, nobody goes with the player, and it's a clear header, and Saudi are one up. And from there, it's basically a landslide. And they kept playing, and Oman didn't show any desire. Whenever they got the ball, they tried to hit it long. And the only positive that we can have as a country now is Nasser Rawahi. I think this guy is an exceptional talent, but just in a team that is not going to be able to perform. So that's the only good thing that I can take out from this Oman national team.
1: Okay, well, we have some messages coming through from our listeners who are saying it is the sad Sunday. Mahmoud Zajadi is out there. And Mogd as well saying, from my experience, bring Ali Al-Habsi back. That's the only thing we could do. I don't know if he's going to be able to compete.
0: Yeah, but you see, the thing is, the goalkeeper, Mugheni, didn't really commit any errors in this game. It has nothing to do with the goalkeeper, if you ask me. The goals, the way the Saudi scored his goals, the second goal came from a corner. Now, it's basic fundamentals when it comes to defending. Defenders cannot have strikers ahead of them. And when the corner is hit by Saudi, Omani defenders were behind the two strikers. So when the strikers are attacking the ball, it's basically a free header, because you're defending from behind, and there's no chance you can defend from behind. If the striker gets to the ball first, it means it's a clear goal, and then Saudi go two up at that point. You can't blame Mugheni for that, and the same for the first goal. I mean, yes, you sort of can't say you're expecting him to come off his line, but it's more to do with the team. And then the mid block continues for pretty much the whole of the first half. And so, like I said to you, a mid block is supposed to stop the opposition from playing in between your lines and playing through you. So there's no spaces, basically. And guess what? Saudi managed to go through the Oman team. So from the midfielders into the defenders, right centrally, and created a chance, which they missed. And then a couple minutes later, they did the same. And nobody was following up with the players, and they could penetrate through, and the third goal came. It was a clear third goal. Like, it was a shot on target, and Mugheni could not do anything about that. So, does the coach take responsibility for this? I think so. Is he a bad coach? I don't think so, because, you know, he's already done great things with Morocco. We've seen it. He's won two trophies with that national side. Again, it's two different levels of players. But he's the one that set up the team. He's the one that brings these warriors to the pitch to defend the nation. And, yeah, it was a big failure.
1: It was, but, like, how much, he hasn't really had that much time. It's only been a few months, and he's dealing with a team that weren't good to begin with. So what are the actual chances of him succeeding?
0: Yes, correct. And now, see, national team coaching is totally different from club team, like a club setup. Club setup, you're given time, you sort of have to sort of bring in your philosophy. A national side, you can't, let's say, bring in a philosophy. You're basically hired to come and manage the side. So you're managing the team to, let's say, play three or two games every couple of months, right? So there's not so much he could do in terms of the style of play. So if we are to judge him on, let's say, the selection, and I look at the Oman national team now, there's a lot of new guys in there. And in the past, even though it wasn't so great, there was a bit of a fight. You know, you had guys that would come in and put in a fight. This team here, I think there's a lot of new faces. It lacks character. I don't see any leaders in the squad. In the past, you could see some leadership, for example, from the goalkeeper, Faiz Rushedi. He's a big, big character in that team. And you had a few other guys that were in that team and showed this desire to fight for the country and push through, even though we are not at the level to compete with the best. But this team, it lacks that. And if you

0: You're brought in as a coach. You need to sort of inspire these players to at least fight. Okay, we're not saying play the best football in the world, but where is the fight? There is no fight. And if you are going to come in from minute one defending and nervous, so what's the point? I mean, Oman came into this game realizing that Iraq had beaten Kuwait a couple minutes before that. So the chances are now you have to beat Saudi, because if Saudi beats you, Saudi is now top of the of the table, and then Iraq is second with 4 points. So you have to get a result. So if you train to, let's say, get a draw against Saudi, the game plan has to change immediately after that game. So that's where the coach comes into play. And it felt for me like there was no game plan. And it was just a sort of, let's hang in there and complete the match. So there's a lot of wrong with what I've seen yesterday. Now, there was a very controversial situation that happened where Oman scored a goal and it was ruled offside. Now,
1: I thought it was ruled as a foul.
0: Was it as a foul?
1: If I'm not mistaken, everyone was saying it was offside, but like they ruled it as an offside, I think, initially, and then when they went back to VAR, they saw that our attacker had pushed the defender slightly.
0: Okay.
1: That's what I've heard. Again, I was asleep when this match played. But
0: then, see, for me, I don't remember seeing a foul in that incident, because the player plays the ball through and they're running in, which is normal for a defender to be close to the striker, and then the defender messes up by trying to clear the ball and sort of misses it. I don't see a foul there, and I don't see an offside there.
1: There was definitely not an offside.
0: Okay.
1: Looking at all the cameras, no, what I'm saying is they may have ruled it as offside, but when you go back and check the footage, yeah, he was not in an offside position.
0: No.
1: At all.
0: Yeah, no.
1: It was very clear that he wasn't.
0: Yeah. And that's why I was like wondering, where's VAR, like where are the replays? Because I didn't see the replays. I was waiting and I didn't see the replays. I think that one was wrongly given. I think Oman deserved that. And it was an incredible finish, by the way.
1: It was a beautiful goal, but yeah, it would have done nothing for us, really, except unless Saudi, again, destroy Iraq in their next game, which is going to be on Wednesday.
0: Mm.
1: But that would be the only case where that goal would have helped us out for goal difference,
0: yeah,
1: if we beat Kuwait. Again, there's a slim chance here. There is a chance, but it's not great. If we're going to go back and look at how we played yesterday,
0: yeah,
1: what are the chances that we're somehow going to change in the next 2 days? Low, right?
0: The chances, I would say, maybe less than 5%.
1: 5%?
0: Yeah. That's, why? Wow. Because first, Oman has to beat Kuwait. That's the first thing. I mean, if you were to have a chance, you have to beat Kuwait. That's one. And the second thing, which plays the big part now, is that Iraq and Saudi don't really need to win the match. They can just draw the match. If they draw the match, they're all through. So, yeah, and if you're thinking about the semifinal, why would you go into this game and try and push for a win and get the players tired? No, you can put the players that haven't played and let's complete the group and we're both through and let's go. Because if you think about it, there's no sort of idea of avoiding a second place finish on the other side or first, because the teams are all the same. We clearly know that from Group B that UAE and Qatar will qualify. Whether you play Qatar or UAE, it's pretty much the same. So are these teams trying to say, oh, we go into this game and try and finish first? No. So the chances are very low, and I don't see it happening. And I think it will be a draw. And if it's not a draw, it's just a slight win, which will then still qualify both of them.
1: Okay, well, fair enough. We got some messages that have been coming through from our listeners, and one off of TikTok, actually. Is it Old Tomato?
2: Last Tomato.
1: Last Tomato says, would you mind coaching the national team, Fahim? I don't see why not, but I don't understand football that well. Shine Ass has texted in saying, good morning. I have to agree that the new team lacks communication and has no fights in them. He said, we got lucky that it wasn't 5-0 for the team. Akbar al-Badushi is wishing everyone a good morning, saying, I think we need to bring back old players to be part of the national team and use their experience and opinions. Maybe in the coaching staff?
0: Yeah,
1: I don't know. But
0: opinions don't play.
1: Yeah.
0: Opinions don't play. It's the same. Like, I'm now here speaking about the Oman national team and talking about how they played yesterday. But that's not going to make the difference. The difference is going back to the root cause of things. Majority of these players don't have the right base in terms of football background. I mean, where does the pyramid of football start in Oman with the clubs? It's at under 17. At under 17, a 16-year-old boy or girl at 16 or 15, who's basically learnt his football from the streets and the local clubs, the local teams, and played small tournaments and here and there, he isn't going to be great enough to compete at a national level. It's something that we really need to look at and be serious about. Grassroots football needs to be the number one priority for Oman. We need to really think about investing in our children, like the very bottom. I mean, blaming these players is very difficult. It's very difficult because there's only so much they can do. You know, they haven't been playing football at the highest level for long. A lot of them is maybe their first time now playing for the national team. So whether we say we bring in Ancelotti or Pep Guardiola, the results will be the same. Absolutely the same. So the problem here is I don't think it's the coach.
1: Fair enough. I'm going to agree with you on that 100%. We have more messages coming through from our listeners, many of them still sad with what happened yesterday. Ahmed Al-Mahruqi, who's watched the national team for many years, says we don't have someone to finish the football and get it to goal. I think the problem is, as mentioned, larger than that. It's not one player or two off in the front are not going to change anything.
0: Yeah.
1: You know, it's the game is all over the pitch. It starts from the back.
0: Of course.
1: Yeah. He's also sent in a voice note. Oh, 1 second. Let's see if we can pull that up. This does not want to work with me right now, Brother Ahmed. I'm sorry. But we would like to hear from you guys, preferably through text on 72442-007. So let's move on to the other match that happened yesterday. Much more exciting. Kuwait and Iraq played against each other. And why don't you walk us through that match, Fahim?
0: Well, like I expected, you'd think Iraq would be the dominant side. And I thought they would be getting a lot of goals in this tournament. They didn't start with Ayman Hussein this time, but he came on the 80th minute. And yeah, I mean, 3-2, deservingly, I think. And it just shows the levels that Iraq are at, you know. And it's the same when I look at the other group, let's say with UAE having played Yemen the other day and won 4-0. You can see the dominance that UAE have. Yemen could not even register a shot on target against UAE. The same with the Bahrain-Qatar game, which I was really surprised with how Bahrain sort of approached the game. They played better. They had, you know, most of the possession of the ball, but they only managed one shot on target. So if you don't shoot, you don't score. And that's what happened there. And they lost as well, 2-0. Can Bahrain recover from this? Yes, I think so. I think Bahrain could maybe beat UAE and then create a sort of like suspense moment in this group. And I think it's still open for Bahrain, UAE, and Qatar. So any of these teams can sort of qualify for the next round. Yemen, as we said before, they're the only team in the Gulf Cup that has never won it, and it looks like that will continue.
1: I wonder if their time will ever come.
0: Yeah, it's difficult.
1: You know, I was looking though back at our performance over the years, and for many golf comps, we were always the last. Always. Yeah. One after the other after the other. It took us like, what was it, 4 years to score our first goal.
0: Really?
1: Yeah, four cups to score our first goal.
0: Like from the initials?
1: Yeah.
0: Start of the golf cup.
1: Because we were not, yeah, we were just, we didn't even have a league.
0: Oh, so this is in the 70s?
1: This was in the 60s and 70s and 80s.
0: Okay.
1: And eventually we just started picking it up step by step. Mm. The national team actually used to be just players from students who were studying in other Arab countries, and they would go and perform as the national team, but they were just a bunch of dudes from college.
0: Mm.
1: You know, but things have changed since then. Of course, we have won the cup twice now. And we had our moments here and there. One of our favorites was the 2004 Gulf Cup. Another one was the 2009, where we won our first one, and then we won again not long after that. Moving on back to the matches, today, inshallah, as mentioned, there are two matches happening. Those matches are going to be in the evening. First one is going to be at 7:55 p.m., Yemen versus Qatar. Bahrain is then going to play the United Arab Emirates at 10 p.m. Our next match is going to be this Tuesday, at 9:30 p.m. against Kuwait. Saudi Arabia versus Iraq, 9:30 p.m. And group stage, the final matches were going to be on Wednesday, and then we'll announce what the semifinals are going to look like. But again, it's pretty much, yeah, in the... So you said 5% chance of us getting on to the next level.
0: Yeah.
1: That's low.
0: I mean, because I can't say it's not going to happen, because still the two matches have to be played. But yeah, I don't see it. I really don't see it. Because there's not much you can take from especially yesterday's game. You know, I mean, yes, they did create half chances. They managed to hit the post, I think, once. These were just half chances, you know, and there's no cohesion within the team. Like, you don't see them as a side that, you know, approaches football games to go and win. It's just, let's hang in there, let's complete a match. You can't win football games with that sort of attitude. You know, you've got to really want to play and win. And at this point, okay, so for example, if Oman does qualify and goes to the next round in the semis, what do you see in the semis? I don't see Oman beating any of the teams on the other side, either UAE, Qatar, or Bahrain. I don't see Oman beating them.
1: Fair enough.
0: Yeah, because of the approach, you know. This is where I'm struggling to sort of see the light here, you know, with this team. Is it how they set up in the next game that sort of saves us? Are they going to approach it differently? I'm not so sure. Because in the first game, the setup was very similar to how they set up today. And they were going for long balls. And that match ended up in a draw. This game was very negative. But then still, they could not stop Saudi from scoring. So what's the next approach? Do they go all out against Kuwait? Are they capable of doing that? I don't know. You know, it's a strange feeling where are we at right now. And then, okay, so after the Gulf Cup, what are we going to do next? Are we going to look for a new coach? Or are we going to deal with the situation, you know, that we have at the moment? You see, with these national sides, right, if you look at, you know, the most developed countries in the world, before you even speak about a national side, you'd always hear about the under-20s, the under-17s. There's always a talk about certain players that are coming through, the next generation. In Oman, unless you're involved in football, you really don't hear anything about, do you know any player that plays for the under-20s?
1: I know that there's one kid who plays on a Spanish team.
0: Yeah.
1: Like 14, I think. That's as far as I know.
0: Yeah.
1: I just saw him, you know, pop up. We went viral a while back, but that was it.
0: Yeah. Has he ever played for Oman?
1: I don't know, actually.
0: I don't think so. Because he's too young.
1: I got to ask you, Coach, because you're a coach for Juventus Academy here.
0: I know a few.
1: And you see players, because the Juventus Academy, first off, you have your own players. Second off, you play against some of the other under-20s teams. What do you feel about where we're currently at? And if we're looking at the teenagers we have right now, do we see a better national team in our future?
0: No.
1: I know that's a tough question.
0: Yeah. No. And the reason is not to do with talent. Omani boys are very talented. You know, we don't lack that at all. But what we lack is the development, you know, the development of these boys. You know, if you look at the league, the under 17 league or the under 20 league, they play, for example, from September to around November, and the first round is done. And if you sort of don't qualify as the top two, the season is over. So these kids are now just hanging. There's no competition, there's no development, and it's done for them. So they only play for 3 months in the whole year. And what sort of training are they getting, you know? So I don't think we lack talent. We just lack the development of the talent. It's almost like a mine, right? When you look at a mine and dig in a mine, you don't find gold bars, you know, when you dig. You know, it's always sand. And then there's a process that happens until you get the actual gold. Now, what we're expecting here is going into a mine and finding gold bars. But, you know, the process does not happen. So I personally know the next generation of Oman, some very talented footballers that I've even coached some, you know, but I don't think they have enough competition within the country. I don't think they have the right pathway to, let's say, bring the country forward to a point where we can compete with our neighbors. I think it's a long way until we can do that. I mean, we've spoken about, you know, Aspire with Qatar, you know, and UAE, what they've done with their foundation of football. It took years until it sort of materialized. But what are we doing for our boys here? You know, it's a long way. It's a really long way.
1: Ah, thank you, Vahim. Bringing down my spirits even further.
0: Now, to be honest with you, Talal, I was very disappointed last night.
1: I'm sure.
0: I was very, very disappointed. You know, from minute one, I was just like, I knew it. You know, I knew what was happening. I knew what was going to happen in that game. I was like, all right, today will be one of those days where we fall, and we fall badly.
1: Well, we got a message in from Marwan Al-Qureshi before we conclude, saying, my question. I agree with Fahim, we need to develop grassroots football, and that's what we're doing at the Muscat Mustache Society. Because we have a lot of talented young Omanis who play with us, and we're aiming to train and increase the grassroots football community, making it easier for people to try and fall in love with football so we can have a great national team. Inshallah, we're looking to expand our grassroots football to every part of Oman. If anyone wants to help us with our mission, to reach out on Instagram at the Muscat Mustache Society. So, Fahim, you, Juventus Academy, all the academy, step aside. Muscat Mustache Society is coming for you.
0: No, it's great that they're doing that. No, it's great.
1: I agree.
0: Yeah.
1: It's nice. It's very nice. You actually have, like, Juventus Academy, you have scholarships for, or you go and find players sometimes who are really talented and you bring them over. Is that correct?
0: Yes.
1: Yeah,
0: you scout them. I've done that in the past, and we've brought in players that actually play for the national team now. So, for example, the under-17 national team goalkeeper, Ahmed Rawahi, he was one of the players that were under our scholarship, that he came there. Raw talent, you know, very good goalkeeper. But he needed a lot of guidance, you know, with his goalkeeping. So, again, he's reached the point where he's now, what, 18, 17, 18 now? So he'll be playing with the under-20s. But he doesn't have enough. You know, he's just recently signed for Oman Club. But I haven't followed up with him to see if he's actually playing as the number one for the club. But there's not so much football. So if he's maybe not playing at Oman Club and sitting on the bench, so how are we going to have, you know, a greater future for the country, you know? So Yeah, you can try and help, and ultimately it cannot be a situation where there's one or two people doing it. It's got to be a country effort. It's got to be everyone. The clubs have to support this, you know, the OFA has to support this. They have to take it seriously, you know, with the academy leagues, for example. It has to be something official, something that they really follow up with, you know, and all these players registered and in the national roster, so you can follow up with these players. I don't think they've got a national roster. If you ask anyone in OFA, do you know a certain player, let's say if he's 14, that plays for some local academy, I don't think they have any idea of these players. So that's where we need to start before we can even criticize the national team. I feel bad for the guys that are actually playing for the national team, because it's not their fault, really. It's just that they don't have the right base.
1: Fair enough. Thank you for that, Fahim. We have come now to the end of our coverage for the Gulf Cup for today. And we appreciate you coming through. Fahim Hamza, coach at Juventus Academy and also former goalkeeper who does football analysis with us here on the station. I look forward to having you back, inshallah. Talk a bit more about what's happening in the Gulf Cup. And until then, thanks, Fahim.
0: Cheers. Thank you. You're now tuning in to the Nation Station.

0: Good morning, I'm on. You're listening to Jumpstart on 90.4 live in Studio 1 at the top of the hill of Medina Al-A'lam. Talal Al-Shahri here with you alongside Fatima Mekki. It's a beautiful Sunday morning. You just heard our coverage for the Gulf Cup. We are back again right now. And our WhatsApp is open to everybody, 724-42-007. We're on socials, ZaramanFM.1, and we're here with you all the way until 10. Now, we have a group of students who just came through and are here with us in the studio right now, Studio 1.
1: And the studio just got brighter.
0: It is so much nicer to have them with us. We got Sheikha, Nasri, Ayel Yarabi, Noor Al Barwani, Ibrahim, Muhammad, Yusuf Muhammad, Mahdi Ahmed, Adam Muhammad, Yusra Salim Al Habri, Saria Al Barwani, and Ahmed Al Barushi. Did I miss anybody? Who did I miss? Nobody? We got everybody. We also have Ustada Asma and Ustada Amal from Durrat Al-Ajyal School here with us. And they're actually doing a competition, a radio competition, where they're all going to compete to see who can be the best English radio presenter. And they're here with us on a tour today. We're going to show them around the radio, and we're also going to show them the TV building, the Amman News Agency, and more. I'm so excited to have them here with us in the studio. If there are any schools out there who are tuned in, we always welcome students to come through to the Ministry of Information and check out all the things we have. We love to hear from you guys. So, what's up again is open, 724-42-007. Just wanted to give you guys a quick update for anyone who lives over in the Sebe area, that if you're heading towards city center Sebe, if you're coming down from Hale and so forth, there will be a small closure, which is the entrance from the Toyota showroom towards Mualah City Center, Sebe City Center. You turn right, that is shut down for the moment, but there are alternative routes. So we're here with you all the way until 10 again. What's up, 724-42-007. We'll be right back.
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2: Good morning, Oman. You're listening to Jumpstart on 90.4 live in studio one at the top of the hill of Medina Tal Alam, aka Media City. Talal and Fatma Mekki here with you. And as you may know, Fatma is a lawyer slash book club founder slash trivia king slash LinkedIn warrior, mother, sister, daughter, all the whole list. And she's also a member of the Oman Animal Welfare Association, which started up a few months ago here in the Sultanate of Oman, specifically working in Muscat right now with hopes to one day spread further. And she's got some updates for us. So what's happening?
3: Yeah, so, you know, the association is still very much getting underway, getting set up. They've run most of the first TNVR campaign, which is where they risk trap, neuter, vaccinate, microchip, and release all the cats that they can find in a specific area in order to control the cat population and then install feeding stations so that they can all be fed without having to route through trash and things like that. So it helps keep the area cleaner, safer for humans and for cats. So it's very important that we support these types of initiatives by associations like Oman Animal Welfare Association. I am, however, part of the Fostering and Adoption Committee. So a small portion of the cats that have been trapped and taken care of cannot be released back into the streets because they don't originally come from this climate and they wouldn't survive any longer in the streets. So these are cats that have come from other parts of the world, for example, colder parts of the world where they've got very thick coats and they wouldn't survive. And so we keep them in a temporary shelter that's been placed there for this specific purpose until the cats can get proper foster homes and or get adopted by other people. And I'm part of the committee that's in charge of taking care of those cats that get rescued and kept in the shelter, the temporary shelter, and also trying to help find foster parents for them so that we can save up the space, because the space is not meant to be a shelter, actually. We're meant to just... The mission of the Omani Animal Welfare Association is very clear. And if anyone is interested, they can go ahead and check them out on Instagram at Oman Animal Welfare and potentially volunteer if you're interested, or maybe, you know, become a foster parent for a cat. And they're all so adorable.
2: How many cats do you have right now?
3: Me personally or in this?
2: No, in this association. Okay. I know you're always looking for an excuse to talk about your own, but no, the association.
3: I was ready. There are currently 7 cats, and I've spent a lot of time with every single one of them. So part of my sort of roles as a volunteer in this committee is to go there as much as I can during the week, and we have shifts. Like, the volunteers have shifts between them where we make sure that there's always someone there every single day, morning and evening, to check on the cats, spend some time with them, socialize them, as well as give them any medicine that they may need and report on their health. So, for example, the night before, I had to go administer some medicine for one of the cats who had gastritis. And I decided to spend like an hour in the association just sitting and playing with them because they're so lonely. They're, you know, cats are so sociable and friendly. They need time. And if they don't have that sort of exercise and social interaction, they do actually get a little bit crazy. So, you know, and it's fun for me. Like, I can't believe this is something that I get to volunteer to do, because this is what I do at home anyway. It's like play with cats, rescue cats, you know, take care of them and all that kind of stuff. So the fact that there's a society for everyone who loves to do that anyway, to do it together and like make our efforts go much, much further, this is just a win for everyone, in my opinion.
2: Yeah, you are being implored right now by Ali Guava saying, good morning, beautiful people. Hope you all are doing well. I'd implore you to focus TNR and any animal care in Ma'bel, especially within the industrial area. Loads of strays, and most people cannot afford to take them anywhere.
3: Thank you so much, Ali, for sharing that, because we're always looking for area. Of course, the aim is to cover all of Muscat initially and then expand outside of the city. And the first region that was chosen was Shati area, because they received a lot of funding from businesses in the area and from sponsors in the area saying, I want to donate so that we can clear out Shatli area. So I think it would be an amazing thing for people to start canvassing businesses in the area, if obviously join as a volunteer first so that you can do it legitimately, and canvass these areas and refer them to the Amman Animal Welfare Association, because I'm sure local businesses probably also would love to have less of a cat, you know, traffic situation, let's just say, especially restaurants and things like that. So it's like, it's a civil association. So it's all about the community getting involved, the local business community, the local resident community, and the government working together to fix a problem that will benefit all of us. The fixing of it, of course.
2: Okay, so again, follow Oman Animal Welfare Association. They're on Instagram. Oman Animal Welfare is the username, and they're advocating compassion, protection, and responsible care for all animals in Oman, starting off with cats, dogs to be worked on
3: in the future,
2: and then eventually donkeys as well.
3: We have a huge stray donkey population, and I don't have enough facts to share about the donkey problem in Oman, but you know, they need care. There's a lot of them, and I saw many on the way to Jabal Akhdar. And I think they're misunderstood creatures as well. You know, there's like a connotation that they're not very clever, but they're actually very clever, very intelligent, very emotional as well creatures.
2: Okay, lovely. Well, thanks for sharing, Fatma. WhatsApp again is open, 724420007. We'll be right back.
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0: Good morning, my man. You're listening to Jumpstart on 90.4 live in Studio One at the top of the hill. Bilal and Fatma Mekki here with you. It is Sunday, the 27th of September, as we say goodbye to the first month of summer diet or diet summer or summer light. We enter October. It is a humid, humid day, 92% humidity here in Muscat right now. Very fun times. Now, Fatma, you wanted to talk to us about the book that you're currently reading.
1: Yes, and I know we have the show, literally, the segment about books.

0: and I'm going to be sad when it's over, so I might as well pace myself. So it's been a long time since I felt that way about a book, and the book is called Martyr with an exclamation point at the end. So it's like the title is shouting, Martyr! Kind of like that. It's a bit silly. And it's by a Persian Irani-American author called Kaveh Akbar. And it is a beautiful fictional story about an Iranian man who lost his mother when he was a child because she was one of the 289 people who were on the Iranian airline, which was shot down by a U.S. vessel, like a U.S. Navy vessel, in 1989, like I said. And this is a true story. This happened in July of 1989. They mistook it. They reported that they mistook it for a fighter jet and shot it down from the Navy, and all the 289 people on board perished. So he is writing it from the perspective of the child of someone who was on that flight. And what is it like to be the child of someone who has left this world as an anomaly, as an anonymous number of many hundreds, who's just become a footnote in history almost. And, you know, the U.S. never apologized for that incident. They said that they were justified in their decision because it was a genuine error, thinking that it was a vessel, etc. And there were supposedly investigations and things. But this book is great in that it takes this story and really makes it human. What does it mean to live that circumstance in real life, to just go from one state to another and have governments be involved in that type of decision, and how that impacts your whole life? And it's just a beautiful story about being a human being caught up in the, you know, in the current of history, let's say, or politics, which will eventually become part of history. And this is what I love about a lot of Iranian diaspora literature. So Iranian diaspora is like people from Iran who left Iran and are writing in English usually. And they write so beautifully about experiences of identity and being a very politicized person, living in a politicized body, things like that. And I think it's one of those books that's like very honest about the state of the world right now. For example, he doesn't reference the name of the actual president. He just calls him President Invective. And invective means a bad, like not a bad word, but like a word with very negative connotations. So it's like, if I have a lot of invective, it's like I have a lot of bad feelings about and bad opinions about a person. So he dislikes and doesn't acknowledge the president. They just call him President Invective. But the way they describe the president, it's like, you know who they're talking about. It's, you know, it's pretty obvious. And so it's very brutal and honest, but it's very hopeful in the end.
1: That sounds lovely.
0: I really want people to read it. I just think that it's one of those books that's like the book of a generation kind of thing.
1: Lovely. But, you know, speaking of a book of generation, yesterday I faced something I really didn't want to have to face. I've been reading to my son all the Harry Potter books over the last year.
0: Mm-hmm.
1: And we reached book 6.
0: Yes.
1: The Half-Blood Prince.
0: Right.
1: Which, at the very end, spoiler alert, if you haven't read it, stay away. You got 5 seconds. 1, 2, 3, 4, 5. Dumbledore dies.
0: Yeah! Okay.
1: And last night was the night when I finally got there with my son, where I actually took a video of the moment of me reading out the last few lines, the end of that chapter. And then I stopped, and there was silence. I'm like, are you okay, buddy? I couldn't see him because he was hidden behind a wall of plushies. I'm like, are you okay, buddy? And he's like, no.
0: Oh.
1: I'm like, what are you feeling? He's like, I'm sad. And then I'm like, you need a hug? And he's like, yeah.
0: Oh.
1: So it was a tough moment. But it's funny how books just grip you, you know?
0: They
1: you stay
0: do.
1: With characters for so long, and then something like that happens. Well, he's managed to make it through the night, alhamdulillah, and we'll continue reading from today. And it's just, it's many people were traumatized over the years by that moment, by that specific page.
0: I know, it's sad, but it's also like, it's like training for real life in a way, because these things happen, you know what I mean? And experiencing that through a book is like a safe way to experience that for a child. So I actually think in a way it's good because it helps them process their feelings about things. If it's done sensitively, because they shouldn't be reading stuff that's too

0: too much, you know? But that was hard as a child to read. I remember I was 15. I was 15 when the sixth volume of Harry Potter came out, and I very clearly remember buying that book, like absorbing it all, like in one inhale, I felt, and being heartbroken at the end. Heartbroken. And I was 15. So it's hard on a child.
1: You can be weird. Have you ever read Shantaram?
0: I did, yes.
1: That was another one that really hurt me.
0: I read it so long ago, I can't remember what's the hurtful part.
1: Then I won't remind you of it.
0: Yeah.
1: Okay, great. Good stuff. Anyway, if you want to be heartbroken, check out Shantaram, which is available here.
0: Which is also a very good page-turning book, by the way. Very fun.
1: Very much so. Now our WhatsApp is open in the last 20 minutes of this show. 724-42-007. Shout out to Saad Al-Mamari tuned in with us right now.
0: Hi, Saad.
1: I went through all five stages of grief at that page as a kid.
0: Man.
1: True. It was heartbreaking.
0: There
1: was
0: are so many books in my life that have like imprinted on my mind in that way. Like, why? I once went to a literature festival and asked the writer, how do you do such horrible things to your characters? Like, don't you feel bad? Like, she was like, well, I do know they're not real. And then it made me feel like I was a little bit delusional because I get attached to them. She was like, no, that's like a compliment because that means that I made it very real for you, you know? But writers, you know, they can be a bit twisted, I guess.
1: They can be, but that's the thing. Here we go, years later, two decades later probably, of reading that and still affecting us, you know.
0: I know.
1: I've not been looking forward to this now for over a year. Over a year, I'm thinking to myself, how am I going to intentionally traumatize my child? But it ended up happening. Saad is saying, I remember just being so mad at Snape, and my eldest sister kept telling me not to judge him too early.
0: Really? That's very wise of her. Did she already read it? Oh, okay, okay.
1: And actually, funny enough, so my son, he's giving a talk about, he has an oratory competition where he has to talk as if he was a character in a book. And he was saying, like, I'm a big fan of Harry Potter. I would love to be in a Harry Potter book. But then he's like, but I'm Hermione, and it would take too long for me to go to Scotland. So I'd rather just be a mythical creature tamer here in Oman. And then I told him about Sodom, which is the first book of a series done by local author Ammar Naemi,
0: yes,
1: which sort of explores that in its own way.
0: Very much so. And it's very much like a Harry Potter based in Oman, almost.
1: It is.
0: Yeah.
1: It is to a degree. So I told him, and he was so excited about it. He's like, I want to talk about it. So he took the book to school. And then I told him, he took the second book, which is Hazm.
0: Yeah.
1: And then I dropped it to him. I'm like, you know, I'm mentioned in that book. And he's like, what? I'm like, yeah. And he's like, where? I'm like, page 14.
0: I love that you know the number.
1: Well, actually, I found out yesterday. I went through all the later pages, and then I didn't realize that I was actually at the beginning of the book.
0: Yeah.
1: But the main character, Mish'al, jumps into the car, and one of the other characters turns on the radio, and you hear Talal al-Shahri of Ahmed FM talking about, you know, how everyone's working for the weekend, but it feels like it never comes.
0: That sounds like something you would say.
1: Yep. It was a thing for a while. Now, finally, before we move on to some music, Saad Al-Mamari saying, my sister was the only one that ever believed Snape from book one. So when it was revealed he was a good guy the whole time, she just looked at me and was like, see? And there is more to a person than what they show.
0: Wow. Wise sister. Enough.
1: Now, coming up next, as I mentioned earlier, we have a bunch of students from Dabat Al-Ajjal school here. And they asked me to play them a song, any song, of my choice. So this is the song I chose for them. We'll be right back.

Yeah.

0: Good morning, Amanda. You're listening to Jumpstart on 90.4 live in Studio One at the top of the hill. And it's time for us to say goodbye from here. It's been Tarar Shahri and Fatma Mekki. We had Fahim Hamza join us earlier. We talked about a bunch of stuff. And we're about to go on a tour of the Ministry of Information with the students who are here with us. Later today, you have from 12 to 3, Asma Riamia with Masbat Candid. Question of the day is, would you rather get an honest opinion about yourself from a person or AI? What would you choose?
1: A person. I don't care about AI.
0: Yeah, and plus we can feed AI anything we want.
1: That's true.
0: Yeah. Sunset Drive, 4 to 7 p.m. with Nadia and Yusuf. And later this week, inshallah, they're going to be airing directly from GU Tech, Tuesday and Wednesday with the Sunset Drive, 4 to 7. They'll be joined by Ahmed Al-Zahabi and Aisha Azajalia, our local college students, our resident college students. We'll be joining them for that. Again, check it out Tuesday and Wednesday. You can also drop by and visit if you're a GU Tech student. Later today, we also have some playlists called First One, When We Need to Sit on the Couch and Turn on Music in a Relaxed Day, followed by a playlist called Different Languages. We have another one later called Have a Good Day, I Don't Care. Then we got Indie Pop Chill. Then we got Jazz Soul Retro Blah Blah Blah List One. And then finally ending it off with a 345A4510B Frequency 100 to 130 mixed by Azza. And there you have it. That's your day. We'll be back tomorrow, inshallah, guys. Have a lovely day. And adios.
1: Goodbye.

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Happy Sunday, it's a brand new week and I'm hanging out with you today all the way to 3 p.m. It's the 27th of September, the best month in the world is about to end. I hope you're feeling good, I hope you're feeling grand. As we do on every Sunday of the show, we've got the question of the day coming at us hot and steamy. It's already up on our Instagrams. You can find it on our stories at ramonfm.om. To keep you updated with your weather on this first hour. It's feeling a little extra warm today. How you feeling though? How was your weekend? What did you get up to? WhatsApp us to say hello, to let me know how your weekend was on 7244-2007. That is 7244-2007. Let's begin today's musical journey. I've got Jamie Liddell lined up for you first. I am feeling quite soulful today. Here's a little bit of feel good. Turn this up and I'll be back.

90.4 Oman FM. It's Esma here, and here's your weather update. Ranging between 40 to 28 degrees outside of Muscat. Predicting clear to partly cloudy skies along the coastal areas of Zafar and its mountains. Mostly clear skies over most of the Sultanate. However, we are predicting chances of cloud development and isolated rain over parts of Al-Hajar Mountains towards today's afternoon. Chances of late night to early morning, low clouds and fog patches along parts of the coastal areas of the Arabian Sea. Humidity levels are ranging between 55 to 90% outside of Muscat, 65 to 90% in Salalah, so always remember to stay hydrated. 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My name is Esma. And that was your weather update. Huge shout out to Mr. Ahmed wishing us a good afternoon. Well, good afternoon to you too, sir. What did you do this weekend? I've got a message from MLGD. What's up? What's popping? And he's like, it's high noon. Why? Why? Is it because it's the mid of the day? So it's like the peak of the heat? I love this for you. You know what? This looks positive. I'll take it. Well, I am the right amount of caffeinated. How you doing? Keep on listening. We've got the question of the day coming at us, huh? And Stevie, and today's question of the day, it may or may not cause some damage. Why? Because it's been a while since we last had a conversation that divides the world into two. Let's see how different and alike we are. It's already up on our Instagrams. You can find us at omanfm.om. The question of the day is up on our story. Also, MLGD says it's a quote from a game character. What kind of game is it? I mean, I'm never going to play it, but tell me. I'm sure there's a listener out there that would like to know. So tell me, what game is it? Like a game character? Is it PlayStation? Is it PC? What are we doing with this game, MLGD? Let me know. He goes like, also, happy belated birthday. Oh, thank you, thank you. It was my birthday a few weeks ago. Actually, it wasn't a few weeks ago. It was exactly 10 days ago. So I still accept gifts and birthday wishes. And so for another 2 days, until the 30th of September, I'll cancel my birthday till next year. Well, what's up? It's on 724-4200-7. Just let me know how you doing, what's going on, and maybe you've got an answer for today's question of the day. Well, MLGD says Overwatch people know it, and McCree is the name of the character. Huh. And he says it's high noon? Interesting. I don't know what he's up to. But I know I'm about to play some music. I've got some new music from DeVito and Leon Thomas. Here's Tell Everybody. Turn this up and I'll be back with your question of the day.

Hello, and welcome back to Masqat Candid with me, Isma Riyami, on 90.4 Oman FM. Happy Sunday, my dear listener. Mr. Ahmed Al-Mahrouqi, he shout out to you. So he was wishing us a good afternoon early on today on the show. And I was like, what were you up to this weekend? And he was like, this weekend I did a lot of good jobs, or I did a very good job with the animals. Okay. Now I know that Mr. Ahmed caters to a couple of animals. He has pets. Yeah, I know he has a camel. I know Mr. Ahmed has a camel. And then he goes like, Alhamdulillah, I had around me 50 goats delivering, and one of them was delivering a baby. It's interesting. So this weekend, I enjoyed it with my animals. You know what? Only Mr. Ahmed, okay? Mr. I retired twice. If you have retired twice in your life, you know what, Mr. Ahmed Mahrouqi? One day, I'm going to have a question of the day just based on you. But if you are the type of person that has retired twice in their lifetime, of course you're going to start tending to a garden or a farm and enjoy some farm animals around you. It just makes perfect sense. Mr. Ahmed, what I love about you is that you make perfect sense. So let's begin today's question of the day. MOGD was asking, he was like, what's the question of the day? So in my mind, I was like, he's going to keep on listening. And he goes like, I'm sharing my quote since last Monday. Okay. And he goes like, I'm sharing a quote today. I love this. Let me hear you. Let me talk to you again tomorrow. Make sure that you're tuned in tomorrow at 1 p.m. So here's today's quote. He's like, while it's not a direct quote from my writings, it is one of the lessons I've learned from writing one of the characters, the best version of a person. And here's the line, and I quote, the best version of a person is not the perfect version. It is the version that earned and learned and carried the cost forward. Those who refuse to make small mistakes early make enormous ones later. Ooh, now that we can put on a t-shirt. Those who refuse to make small mistakes early make enormous ones later. Well, thank you for that quote. Thank you so much for that quote. But now let's discuss today's question of the day. What's happening? What's going on? Today I am asking you this question, and I'm going to need all of your opinions. I want all of the opinions. We're going to have two very large WhatsApp groups, because I have a feeling all of you will be divided. Here's what happened. So I took this question of the day on a test drive. I was hanging out with a group of friends, and I was like, let me tell you guys about the question of the day that I've got for tomorrow, and the way everyone was divided. So that's enough suspense for the question of the day. Let me give it to you. Today I'm asking you this. Would you prefer to hear an honest opinion about yourself from a person or an AI? Would you, my dear listener, would you prefer to hear an honest opinion about yourself from a person or an AI? And why? WhatsApp us your answers on 7244-2007. Let's cause some damage. Let's disagree and try to learn through those disagreements from each other. Would you prefer to hear an honest opinion about yourself from a person or an AI, and why? WhatsApp us on 7244-2007. Join the conversation by WhatsApping us your answers on 7244-2007. Would you prefer to hear an honest opinion about yourself from a person or an AI, and why? Now, there's actually an inspiration behind this question. I feel like people around me are divided into two. People that rely on, you know, artificial learning or artificial intelligence for almost a lot of things. And I get the half that, or the other type of person that will be like, you know what, I kind of reject all of it. I think, you know, using artificial learning applications like ChatGPT and Gemini turns my brain into soup. So some people don't like it.
but the others can't live without it. And that brings me to today's question of the day. What do you think? Would you prefer to hear an honest opinion about yourself from a person or an AI, and why? I feel like I would prefer a person always, and I'll tell you why. Even though hearing it from a person might be a little unpredictable, you know? Artificial learning is so good at giving you exactly what you're asking for, so things might be just a bit more objective than subjective. Like, let's say I am asking ChatGPT for advice, for example. I think that ChatGPT will just agree with me in a way, you know? And there'll be, like, no soul. Like, I will take what ChatGPT is trying to tell me, but I don't think that I'll be able to take ChatGPT seriously. I struggle taking ChatGPT seriously. So whenever I do use it, I use it to create more punchlines. So I'll use it, and then I'll roast it. And then me and ChatGPT are just gonna go through this whole thing where I am creating and writing jokes, and ChatGPT is, you know, doing what it does as a machine. So would I prefer to hear an honest opinion about myself from a person or an AI? I'm gonna take a person every day, all the day. But I need that person to be someone I can trust and I can take seriously, because apparently that makes a difference to me. When I don't take someone seriously, I really don't take them seriously. And I tend to be an extremist. Like, I cut someone off, then I cut them off. Khalas. I don't like this person. I don't like this person. Oh, this person is in my life, and this person is just simply in my life. I do tend to be an extremist. I like to execute everything that I'm, you know, doing with my life. But that's just me, you know, I'm crazy. What about you? Would you prefer to hear an honest opinion about yourself from a person or an AI? WhatsApp us your answers on 7244-2007. That is 7244-2007. I think discussions today are going to be wild. Now, before we go on to a short break,

people today, Kino, so I could share my sorrows and my questions with. That's why I have a lineup of mentors. So he goes like, and honestly, I just prefer not to hear any opinion. I'd only hear an opinion if it's constructive and can help me improve. The way most opinions are based on feelings and not constructive at all and don't help you at all. And I think the most, like, complicated place to hear opinions, to hear opinions that are not constructive and watch that actually affect you is when this happens at work. So let's say you have, you know, you have your colleagues, you have your management and all of that. And for some reason, the people around you, when they give you feedback, it's not constructive at all. It's based on anything else but to help you improve. And the thing is, like, I think that people do come through with good intentions. So maybe this person's mind, you know, they're trying to help you improve. But for some reason, whatever opinion they have to say is not constructive at all. It's based on, ooh, I don't know if this color is working. Sometimes people do get vague answers, and vague answers are not constructive. And I think that the most place that I get to hear lots of vague answers is usually at work. And this is, like, among my career, you know. I've been working for two decades now. I've had a job since I was, like, 17, 18, so, khalas, like, it's almost 2 decades now, and I have seen the difference between someone giving me constructive feedback and not giving me constructive feedback, or giving me feedback that's not constructive. And this happens more than you think, whether your managers or your colleagues are young or old. Well, more of your answers coming up shortly. I've got a happy song lined up for you next. I love this song because it's happy. I really love this song because it's happy. It is by Sam Ryder. It's called Somebody. Turn this up and I'll be back.

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0: 90.4 عمان اف ام. It's Esma here. Welcome back to Masqat Candid. Happy Sunday, a happy Sunday. I'm asking you the question of the day for today. Would you prefer to hear an honest opinion about yourself from a person or an AI, and why? My answer is that I would always choose a person if the person is qualified. I got rules. So, I am so thankful, before I get into the answers for today's question, I am so thankful, so grateful for everybody that tunes into the show, for everybody that enjoys the show, and I am so happy that you're here. So, let's hear some of your answers. Would you prefer to hear an honest opinion about yourself from a person or an AI? And why? And this is from Mariam Al-Khanjari. Huge shout out to you. It's nice to hear from you. It's been a while. Let's hear this out.
1: Assalamu alaikum, this is me, Mariam Al-Khanjari. For the answer for your question today, it's a very nice question. Of course, I will ask a human being. And even if I ask the AI, itself will answer me the same question. It will say, ask a human being and don't ask the AI. Thank you very much.
0: So that's what Mariam thinks. I love it. I love it. What do you think? What's up? It's on 7244-2007. That is 7244-2007. Would you prefer to hear an honest opinion about yourself from a person or an AI, and why? Now, Sharak says this. He's like, ask AI to look into your eyes and talk about life. No, you can't do that. So I'm going to always need a person. Fair. Very fair. Mr. Ahmed Al-Mahruqi, his shout out to you. He has requested for Imagine by John Lennon. Though, for some reason, I couldn't find the song, so I'm sorry. But if you would like to hear something else, please let us know. How about The Tide Is High by Blondie? Let me know if that works for you, or maybe you want to listen to something else. Now, he has an answer for today's question of the day. Let's hear it. Let's hear it from Mr. Ahmed. He says this. He goes like, I prefer to get it from a person and not an AI. Nobody will tell you. Nobody will be able to call you out on your, you know, to call you out on your mistakes except your friend. It's not going to be AI. It's not going to even be from your family. And he continues to say, I had my father and my mother, kind of, they were always there for me. But now that they're gone today, I only have my kids and my wife. Well, Allah yakhlihum, ya Rabbil Alameen. He continues to say, Esma, you're lucky, you have your mother. I am lucky to have my mom. I completely am lucky. I got an answer from Nadia, and she says, would you rather hear... Okay, she's like, question of the day. She says, would rather have a person, because AI can't be subjective. It doesn't experience life subjectively. And opinions are essentially subjective. Lots of subjectivity here. I've got another answer. Who is this one from? I'm not too sure, but the last couple of numbers. Hold up, this phone is buzzing. And I love it. Keep them coming. All right, so this person's number ends with 875. Someone just call you 875? Yeah, we'll call you 875. 875 says this. People air their opinions about you on what doesn't favor them. And real opinions are rare anyway. Huh. I was saying this yesterday. I was saying that AI has the benefit of being predictable sometimes. Unlike other humans. You could ask someone for advice. It could be something as simple as, which outfit should I pick for today? And then someone would be in a bad mood or mad at you for some reason and not give you the right, you know, the most honest answer. They might want to stray you away because, you know, that answer doesn't favor them. Some people will put themselves first before answering your, you know, answering whatever question you have. And I think I see this. I see your point very clearly. I received another message from Aisha. She says she's not tuned in, but she's, because she's in college, but she thought she would answer. I love this. Shukran, Aisha. And she says this. She's like, I'm going to answer the question of the day here. I would much rather have a person than an algorithm judge my personality and give an honest opinion. Girl, okay. I love it. An AI doesn't exactly have opinions. It's an accumulation of numbers, data, and information taken from all facets of the internet. It cannot observe you for who you truly are, how you act, or anything other than what is available about you in its database, which is what you tell it. And she says, like, you in caps. That's very true. She continues to say it's very easy to fake personality, opinions, and ideas when you're talking to an AI because it can't tell if you're lying or not. Meanwhile, a person is much more likely to be able to give a more personal and accurate interpretation of how you act and what you do. She's like, have fun on this show and have a great day, everyone. This is from Aisha. This is from Aisha to you. Thank you, Aisha. I love it. I love it, love it, love it, love it, love it. I got another message from Mohsin, man. These answers keep on coming. And he's like, hi. At the same time as I'm hearing what other people think about me, I also need to receive the emotion behind it. AI can't really understand or convey emotions, at least not yet. Inshallah, never. Mohsin. It can imitate them, though, but I'd rather have AI make everyday life easier than have it give me opinions about me. Okay, I see. Huge shout out to Mohsin. Mohsin is like, I'll use AI to make life easier, but when it comes to opinions, I'm gonna look for a human. I respect that. We've got some more answers here that came through earlier. I think they came through yesterday because we posted the question of the day a day earlier. And this one's from Rinad. Huge shout out to you. And she says this. She's like, I would rather hear it from a person. I don't think that AI can be as honest as it would definitely not have the same opinion as a real person. I agree. I got another message. This one is from Saleh. You shout out to Saleh. Saleh says neither. No one's opinions matter more than yourself anyway, so I'd rather hear my own thoughts, which has no extra sugar coats on it. You know, Saleh, I see this. I feel like, yes, we are our harshest critics, and maybe that's not necessarily a bad thing. Maybe you should definitely call yourself out every now and then. Another one from another Saleh. This one is Saleh Al-Hamadi. Huge shout out to you, all the Salehs today. Even our very own sound engineer DJ Saleh is in the building as well. So back to Saleh Al-Hamadi and his answer. He shout out to you. I hope you're listening. I really hope you're listening. And he says this. He goes like, to be honest, I'd prefer to have an AI opinion rather than a human. Ooh, we need to hear this one. Saleh says, I'd prefer to have an AI opinion rather than human because they'll be as objective and analytical as possible. People might filter their honesty through fear, awkwardness, or even out of personal motive. Plus, I'll feel triggered if someone gave me raw feedback. You know, I respect that. I respect the self-awareness in Saleh here. Because he knows if somebody else came and told him their real opinions, it's just going to get under his skin. It's not going to make him, you know, it's not going to make him listen so easily. So I'm here for the self-awareness. What's up, us? Let us know. Join the conversation. Would you prefer to hear an honest opinion about yourself from a person or an AI and why? What's up, us? On 7244-2007. That is 7244-2007.

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0: Brown with I Got You, I Feel Good on 90.4. I'm on FM. It's Esme. I was popping. What's going on? I'm asking you the question of the day this fine Sunday. Would you prefer to hear an opinion about yourself from a person or an AI? Would you prefer to hear an honest opinion about yourself from a person or an AI? What's up? 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

0: from 12 to 3 on 90.4 Armine FM. And welcome back to Muscat Candid. Would you prefer to hear an honest opinion about yourself from a person or an AI? Do you want a real human being telling you what they really think, or would you like ChatGPT instead? WhatsApp us your answers on 72442007. Now, I received a message from Mohammed Amin. He shout out to Mohammed. And he says this, and I quote, he goes like, AI. His choice is AI, especially ChatGPT, has something that is known as confirmation bias. Confirmation bias. It just agrees with whatever the user says. And I guess that's a very destructive approach. If so it is, what would be your choice? Would you still go for an AI? He continues to say, there is a Russian proverb that says this. A friend disagrees with you sometimes, but an enemy always agrees. Safe to say, I know Mohammed is going to choose a person. But I love this proverb. I think there's a lot that we can uncover with this. A friend disagrees with you sometimes, but an enemy is going to always agree with you. And if AI is the agreeable tool with confirmation bias, is artificial learning or artificial intelligence, is it our enemy? Is it supposed to make our lives easier? Yes. But is there danger if you are using it to validate opinions about yourself? I love this answer. What do you think? WhatsApp us on 72442007. Would you prefer to hear an honest opinion about yourself from a person or an AI? I had a friend yesterday that said AI. And that was a super interesting statement that I heard from him. Now, my friend's name is Azuz. He shout out to Azuz. Azuz would choose AI in this scenario. And his take is simple. He goes like, AI is going not only to agree with me, it's going to validate what it is that I want to do. Because in my mind, I have already made a decision. So AI is just there to validate it and just tell me I'm right because I already know I'm right. So it makes sense for me to use AI as it is a lot more analytical, a lot more logical and predictable. And by the way, Aziz is a brilliant designer. Just thought I'd throw that out there. So this is a man with some brains. You know, he's a smart kid, and this is what he thinks. He thinks that he already knows who he is as a person, and AI becomes a very beneficial tool for someone like him. And I think that's valid. What do you think? WhatsApp us on 72442007. Now, I received a message from Dr. K. You shout out to Dr. K. And he says AI. He also chooses AI. And I think that this is very interesting. Now, Dr. K says AI, it's objective, and I won't be asking if it's trying to get in my feelings. Strictly by numbers, stats, statistics, and data. So if you want information... So if you want information, if you want truth, if you want to see numbers, then AI is your best bet. This is what Azuz and Dr. K think. What do you think? Would you prefer to hear an honest opinion about yourself from a person or an AI? WhatsApp us on 72442007. That is 72442007. Now, I've received another message from Mohsen. Huge shout out to you, Mohsen. Now, just to have a quick recap, earlier, Mohsen said this. He says that AI can't really understand or convey emotions, at least not yet. It can imitate them, though. However, he would prefer to ask people about his opinion, about their opinions. So if he wants honest opinions, he'll ask people. However, AI still takes a part of his everyday life to make it easier. And I hear it. Now he sends in a follow-up and he asks me this. And maybe I can direct this to you, my dear listener. Do you think AI still isn't dangerous? And he goes like, ask the question to the people who have already lost their jobs because of it. Now before we get into all of that, do you think AI still isn't dangerous? I personally think all technology is dangerous. I don't know. I feel like most technology is dangerous one way or another. Because I believe that life comes with a risk. However, I'm trying not to take things seriously. I'm trying not to take AI too personally. Or artificial learning. I'm trying not to take it too personally. Because think about it this way. Even if it has dangers, even if artificial learning, artificial intelligence is here to destroy us, as humankind, let's say that is a clear objective. Let's just say. Is there any running away from it? And that's what I'm trying to make peace with. A lot more than I am looking at it as something dangerous, risky, or beneficial. I try to look at it as like, yo, this is just going to happen. This is happening. I like it. I don't like it. It's going to happen. So maybe this question is about filtering. It's about finding a balance. Living a life where we can still be healthy, where we could still be able to regulate our own emotions and still receive help and assistance to make our days even easier. This is my take. My take is that I'm trying to make peace with a lot of it, even though I find a lot of it quite risky. Would you prefer to hear an honest opinion about yourself from a person or an AI? WhatsApp us, weigh in on 7244-2007. That is 7244-2007.
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So today's question of the day, 92.4 Oman FM, and welcome back to Muscat Candid. So today I'm asking you the question of the day this fine Sunday. Would you prefer to hear an honest opinion about yourself from a person or an AI? Would you prefer to hear an honest opinion about yourself from a person or an AI? What's up as your answers on 7244-2007. Now, I received a follow-up from Mohsen. He shout out to you, and he says, he's talking about AI, he's like, the fact that it might one day wipe us out, it doesn't mean it's our enemy, not at all. It could simply be because we happen to be standing in its way of achieving whatever goal it has. And I've seen a lot of conversations like of these or like this on air, or not on air, online. He continues to say, so it wouldn't be out of hatred or resentment because there are no emotions involved. And honestly, that makes the whole thing even more terrifying. Like, okay, because if you're going to cause harm because, you know, you feel that way, I get it. But then when you're causing harm without even the emotions to back them up, that's even riskier. I think both are risky. People are being harmed at the end of the day. And we don't really want that. So I hear you. I know it's dangerous, and I know people are talking about all these theories about how artificial intelligence will just, I don't know, end human race because it's trying to achieve a goal. But it's still inevitable. Yes, it is. What do you think? What's up? It's on 7244-2007. Would you prefer to hear an honest opinion about yourself from a person or an AI? What's up? It's your answers on 7244-2007. Now, let me hear some of your answers. Now, let me read out some of your answers. I got one from Abadi and Yasin. He shout out to both of you. You both gave me the same exact answer. 100% from a person. Nilal also says a person. Okay, so I guess only Dr. K and Azuz prefer AI. Now, I've got an interesting answer from Deeb and Dwasem. He shout out to both of you because their answer is both. And I'm here for this. I do believe that you need both. Maybe a variation of both is where you want to go with this. Like, I was answering this earlier on the show and I was like, I would prefer a person, yes, but I would prefer if that person is qualified. So I wouldn't just take anybody's opinion about myself, regardless of how honest this person is or how constructive that opinion is. I need this person in front of me to be qualified, to know exactly who I am, for example, or qualified according to whatever it is that I'm asking. Because some people are not qualified to tell you opinions. They're really not, and we need to see the difference. That's what I think. What do you think? What's up, us on 7244-2007. If you're the type of person that thinks maybe a little bit of both, like I would want honest opinions from both AIs and other human beings, talk to me more about your reasons.

You know, talking about the dangers of AI, this kind of like puts me in this place where what I was saying earlier, it puts me in a place where I'm like, okay, AI might be bad. Okay, let's say AI bad. It's inevitable. It's not going anywhere. If anything, it's growing at rapid speed. It's not going anywhere, whether we like to go on board or not. It's not going anywhere. I feel like AI is like the rain. You know, it's gonna come through. And the truth is, what I do with a fact like this, like the fact that AI is inevitable, this is just gonna happen and keep happening, I feel like I'm the one in control of myself. Okay, AI is great, people's opinions are awesome, but I'm really, truly the one in control of myself. I decide if I want to stay disciplined. I decide what gets to me and what doesn't. I can't necessarily control how I feel because feelings are weird, okay? But I can't control how I feel. However, my reactions towards the things that happen in my life, that's something I can work on. That's something I can control because I can be absolutely unhappy and still push through the day. I can have the worst time in the world. You know, I could be maybe sweating here while I'm presenting on air because the studio is a little too warm. Or maybe I received feedback that I didn't enjoy so much. I always keep on keeping on, and that's just how I control my reaction. I keep the show going as it always comes first. So even if I hear something I don't like, I'm still not gonna give up. I'm not gonna give up. I'll show up. And I don't need anyone validating me for it, you know? Because someone's opinion, someone's criticism, constructive or not, that is not standing in the way of me making my money, okay? Or making people happy and laugh. Or having all these intellectual conversations for them. Because I just don't think it's worth it. You know, there are things that are more important. And what I can do is control myself, my reactions, and choose what I want to do. I choose what I put first, what I put in my life as a priority. And yes, making people happy comes first, and my money comes first. And then everybody else. But then everybody else is with a world, you know? And then I let anyone have opinions whenever they want to. That's why I kind of say it doesn't matter if I am, you know, if I use AI or I use people to receive opinions. I think it doesn't matter if I like AI or it doesn't. It's still going to exist like any evil that exists in our world. But what do we do? What do we want to do? And I feel like that's the question that I keep asking myself. What do I want to do about it? You know, so what do you want, my dear listener, for your soul? What would you like to consume? And how do you want to consume it, you know? I find all of this to be quite important. What's up as your answers? Join the conversation. Would you prefer to hear an honest opinion about yourself from a person or an AI? What's up is on 7244-2007. That is 7244-2007. For the people that say a little bit of both, what's up is why? Let us know.

Amy Sound by Nina Simone on 90.4 Oman FM. I've got Stevie Wonder lined up for you next as we come back with some more of your responses for today's question of the day. Let me give you a quick recap. Today I am asking you this. Would you prefer to hear an honest opinion about yourself from a person or an AI? What's up as your answers? Would you prefer to hear an honest opinion about yourself from a person or an AI? What's up as your answers on 7244-2007. That is 7244-2007.

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0: from 12 to 3 on 90.4 Armada FM. It's Esme here. Welcome back to Muscat Candid. I am here hanging out with you today all the way to 3 p.m. Now, I'm asking you the question of the day this fine Sunday. Would you prefer to hear an honest opinion about yourself from a person or an AI? Would you prefer to hear an honest opinion about yourself from a person or an AI? WhatsApp us your answers on 7244-2007. That is 7244-2007. Now, we received a message from the author, Matt Jardine. Huge shout out to you. Now, he sent us this answer. And now, let me tell you a little bit about Matt. Matt is an award-winning author, podcaster, and he happens to be also a martial arts teacher. Now, I remember he was one of the first guests that we had on our segment from the author. Now, his book is called How to Be a Buddhist Millionaire, where it basically focuses on the fact that you could turn your skills, your talents, doing what you love in life and turn that into money. So it's a pretty interesting book. He's a very, very intriguing character, Matt Jardine. You can find him on Instagram at MJ The Hardest Path. Now, he sent us this answer. Now, when it comes to hearing an opinion, an honest one, would he prefer it from a person or an AI? And MJ says from an AI. He says that it doesn't come through the distorted filter and bias of human opinions. So he would prefer to get his opinions from, or to get honest opinions from AI, because it's not going to come through the distorted filter and bias of human opinion. Do we hate this? No. I also sent the same question of the day to our presenters here at Armada FM. And when we received a message from Pluto, he agrees with Matt, and he says this. He says AI is not gonna snitch on me, so it's not gonna tell on me, and it's also a judgment-free zone. He continues to say, plus AI could be low-key gassing me up. This answer is from Pluto, guys, bear with me. He says, plus AI be low-key gassing me up, because sometimes I don't want to hear the truth. Hey, you know, I guess 2 points for delusion. And we have our very own Aisha as well, responding to him in the group. And then she tells him, you don't want to, but you might need to, gang. We love the Gen Z generation that are among our presenters. We love you guys. We love you. Now, MJ, the Gen Z representation that we have here on the station, Mr. Pluto, he agrees with you for sure. Now, here's the thing. Here's why I am kind of behind picking AI. Because I think that other people are like us. Yes, we could seek honest opinions about ourselves from the people around us, but the truth is the people around us are like us. They are. They are exactly like us. Most likely, whatever problem that I have, the people around me have the same problem. Have you ever realized that? So let's say you have trouble in, you know, like in a relationship, for example, in your marriage relationship, right? Let's say you're having issues with your partner. Maybe on who decides to, you know, or the decision of who's going to do the dishes tonight. And for some reason, that's a battle war, you know? So this could be a similar problem. So you can go ahead and ask someone else for what they think we should do or what they think you should do, only for them to tell you, well, I kind of have the same problem. So other people are like us. They're human beings too. They make mistakes we make, and sometimes they're the same mistakes. Like me and my friend, we kind of like, she was over my place this past Friday. So we were having like a chapati and chai morning kind of breakfast. And it was a sweet little sit down. And as me and her are chit-chatting, I was just telling her how I was just recently called out by my counselor. And she said something to me that kind of just like shook me to the core just a little bit. And she was like, I can't be there to fix your life for you. You need to do this on your own. And sure, that felt like a slap. It's okay, I forgive her. But my friend laughed and she was like, I get it. I get how you let this get under your skin. But honestly, sometimes, Isma, we put ourselves in these scenarios. Sometimes we need to take accountability for the nonsense we put ourselves through. And I feel like these are one of those moments when AI might come in handy. Because it's, you know, it's not going to come through a distorted filter or a bias of human opinion. Because other people could be like us. They can make the same mistakes we make. And not everybody has a counselor. Not everyone can afford, you know, getting professional help. At least not enough of it. And by the way, talking about unbiased filters. Or distorted filters. You know, sometimes people don't have they don't have your best interest in mind. What if that was the case scenario? Sometimes people don't have your best interest in mind. Sometimes people don't know and they are facing the same issues that you are. But sometimes they just simply don't have your best interest in mind. Sometimes they could water things down and make things even lighter and let you get away without even taking accountability, letting you get away with whatever mistake you're going through. And there are other times where they're a little too harsh and they can break your spirit. Why? Because you, as a person asking your friend for an opinion, you value this person's opinion. Maybe it could be your boss, maybe. And your boss decides that, you know, they're going to be honest, but in the harsh way possible. In the harshest way possible. And no, straightforwardness and tone are two very different things. People can be straightforward with you and still give you harsh opinions. And some people take that as an opportunity to put you down. So please do see the difference between someone giving you criticism to actually help you improve and their intentions are actually make what they want to do actually matches what they do in action. Sometimes people don't have your best interest. This is what I think, you know? But I am here for us helping each other out. So, would you prefer to hear an honest opinion about yourself from a person or an AI? For the people that say AI, they really just want to hear it for what it is. Or want to hear the delusion behind it. That's the difference between what Matt thinks and what Pluto thinks. Pluto thinks he could use the encouragement because, you know, because he could use it. And that's absolutely fine. Sometimes I want to be gassed up as well. So I don't want, you know, someone to put me down for whatever reason. So I understand where Pluto is coming from. But I also understand that artificial intelligence, artificial learning will give you the data because it has it. It will give you the statistics, it will give you the logic. It will try to present to you something you can actually use. Because sometimes just having a conversation with other people, it doesn't really result in any solutions. You'll have a conversation, you'll talk about your problems, you're going to let out some of your emotions, and it's going to make you feel a little bit better. It could even assist in healing you. And I think that's amazing. But that doesn't mean you're going to leave this conversation with a solution. So I think this is interesting. What do you think? What's up, us? Would you prefer to hear an honest opinion about yourself from a person or an AI? Now, I'd like to open the doors for the people that say both. For the people that say we want honest opinions about us from both people and AI. What's up, us, on 7244-2007. That is 7244-2007. I've got some more answers coming through from JJ. Huge shout out to JJ. He just WhatsApped us earlier. He's like, hello, guys. How was your weekend, JJ? What did you get up to? Anyhow, I have to go on a short break just to take a breather, but I will be back with some more of your answers. Would you prefer to hear an honest opinion about yourself from a person or an AI? And let us know why. Why would you prefer a human? And why would you prefer an AI? And maybe you do a little bit of both. Let us know why. On 7244-2007, that is 7244-2007.
1: She's a queen, the realest one anyone ever seen. And if it turns out I'm asleep, then don't wake me up from this dream. I mean, if I'm keeping it.

from 12 to 3 on 19.4 Armine FM. It's Esma here. Welcome back to Muscat Candid. Would you prefer to hear an honest opinion about yourself from a person or an AI? That is the debate today. Most people actually do both. Most people use both. They use both. A little bit of AI and a little bit of human interaction. Why? Because these are the times. You know, these are the times. It's inevitable. We can't escape it. And I think I'm learning to make peace with that. I have been making peace with that now that I'm thinking about it. So would you prefer to hear an honest opinion about yourself from a person or an AI? Let's begin with JJ. Huge shout out to JJ. JJ says, a person. Absolutely. Why? Because when an AI critiques me, I feel like a ruthless 5,000 line JSON file insulting my token efficiency. A human critique will be you're too literal, delivered by someone who still pushes on pull doors. Now, I think I see what you're talking about. Sometimes human beings are not qualified, okay? Especially when you push on doors that you're supposed to pull. Especially that it says pull. I hear you, JJ, but we can't be judging people like that. JJ, you and I are entering our anti-era, and we need to calm down.

So he continues to say he's great, his weekend was amazing, because I gave him a shout out earlier and I was like, how was your weekend? What did you get up to? He's like, I was rotting in bed all day. That sounds like perfection. Sounds amazing. And he sent me, he's like, a loaf pic. It's a little picture of a cat. Is this your cat, JJ? And is he called Loaf? Is this Loaf the cat? Also, very beautiful cat. Like, you know, it's so cute. It's like fluffy and tiny. And I think it looks like Armani cat. Asim, he shout out to Asim. Asim says, I can make the AI shut up whenever I want to. But other people, not so easy. LOL. Asim, this is not funny, but it's true. Maybe that's why it's funny, because it's true. Yes, you can close ChatGPT and Opinion. You don't need to hear it. You don't need to have it around you. But when you have other people, where are you going to go? Where are you going to go? You have to sit there and face it. I love this. Would you prefer to hear an honest opinion about yourself from a person or an AI? WhatsApp us on 724-42007. All your answers. If you just tuned in, this is Muscat Candid. My name is Isma Irniami. And every Sunday on the show, 12 p.m. all the way to 3, I give you a different question of the day. Would you prefer to hear an honest opinion about yourself from a person or an AI? And I have a message from Sultan. He shout out to Sultan. I knew a Sultan Maskari at some point, so I'm not too sure if I know you, sir, or not. But let's move on. I'm sure there are so many Sultan Maskaris in Muscat. Now he says this, and I quote. He goes like, I love hearing it from a person who knows how to criticize professionally. I need that printed. I do. Because I feel like we need to take courses in how we criticize people. Especially in professional environments. We need to have like a guidebook, a step-by-step of how to do this. And then you have to give it to like all the managers in the world. You know, like you can't become a manager until you read the PDF file that tells you how to criticize professionally. Because my, the things that I sometimes hear. And I know someone out there is relating it to this. What do you think? Should we just give all bosses and all managers in the world a manual on how to criticize professionally before their first day of operating in their new positions? You know? Just on the first day. Like, make sure they take this home and be like, read this before you attend work. So I love this. You should take criticism from people when they are qualified to criticize you, and you do it in the way that actually has your best interest in mind. I think intention, energy plays a huge role because we are human beings and we do have emotions, you know? And sometimes things can motivate us or demotivate us. The passion that we feel, it can grow and it can also die away. And sometimes unprofessional criticism could really kill someone's motivation. It makes you not want to work for the person anymore. Be like, you know what? I don't feel appreciated. And even worse, I might not even feel respected right now. So I get it. I hear you. And JJ kind of confirmed that the cat's name is Noodle. And he loves loafing. I love it. Okay, nice to meet you, Noodle. Okay, you're my favorite listener, the cat Noodle. Now, I received a message from Samuel. Huge shout out to Samuel. Samuel is from Nigeria. Huge shout out to Nigeria, from the giant of Africa, Nigeria. Also, some of the best food in the world is Nigerian food. I said it. And I know my Swahili people are going to be like, what? I don't care. I love Nigerian food. I think Nigerian food is incredible. Anyways, Mr. Samuel, welcome. Welcome to Iman FM. Very biblical. I like it. I like the name.
So earlier, he did give us an answer. He was like, people air their opinion about you on what doesn't favor them. Real opinion is rare, which is why I side with people that say AI. For the people that go like, I only receive opinions from AI, I totally get it. Anyhow, he sends us a follow-up. He goes like, Samuel here. Welcome, Samuel. People who are close to you can be very destructive because of how close they are to you. You can't believe anyone anymore in this century. Humans are dangerous to trust. And sometimes their claim to honest opinions are also just as dangerous. Imagine sugar that causes diabetes. AI, still low-key, is more trustworthy than humans' opinions. The praise from human and their opinions can also be dangerous. As I was saying earlier, it's like sometimes people will water things down for you, or they'll be a little too harsh about it to the point of breaking your spirit. There are levels to this, and it's a spectrum, you know? The thing is, Samuel, can I say something to you? Can I say something to you? I mean, you don't have an option. I'm saying it. You know, I think we manifest our realities. We really do. We manifest the truth. We manifest how our world, how the world is interacting with us. We are the reason for why a lot of things are happening the way they're happening. We tend to hold on to things that we have gone through, whether it was bad people, bad experiences, mistakes we have made. Sometimes we hold on to these things to the point that we assume that they're all the same, that it doesn't matter how much you're gonna try, it's just gonna be the same. So let's say, for example, a lady went through a bad marriage. She was really hurt. She was not in a good place. And eventually this marriage ends. Okay, and now she's moving on with her life. Hopefully to get married again. However, she's under the assumption that all men are bad. She's under the assumption that all these bad men are going to lie to her. It was like, men are like this. They're just liars. They're just cheats. They're this, that. If that is what we say out loud, that is what we're going to get. Is it clocking? If that is the thing that we say out loud, if what we're going to say out loud is that people are dangerous, they're not trustworthy, their honest opinions are dangerous. Do you know what I mean? If you say out loud, AI is what I'm going to trust over other human beings because all of them are dangerous, then that will be your reality. And this is something I've learned the hard way. I've learned the hard way that I have probably stood in the way of myself a lot of times because I think all these big thoughts and I say it out loud like that, and it does really become my reality. If I say, oh, every time I meet a woman and I want to be friends with her, she's going to hate on me for some reason. She's going to be jealous of me. That is what I'm going to keep facing. I can't be friends with girls. They're just jealous. If that is what I think, that will turn into my reality. The thing is, we do hold on things that we have gone through. And a part of moving forward in life is to let go. So if you received a bad opinion from someone, and someone's opinion to you is quite dangerous, you know what I mean? Be like, okay, that person is not good for me. That person, and this is just reality, that person is, you know, they're not really good, and they're not going to give me their honest opinion, but that doesn't mean everybody else is the same. And that is sometimes the language of letting go, is to be like, they're still good out there. I still want what I want because my soul is calling for it. I still want honesty. I still want good friends. I still want love. You know what I mean? You want all of this. So you have to believe that that exists for you. Also, something else I'm learning the hard way. Samuel,
you made me think about too many things. Thank you so much for what's stopping us. And keep on listening. Keep on listening. This is 90.4 Oman FM. My name is Esma. I'm going to go on a short break in preparation for the news. We've got the news bulletin approaching at 2:30. And I'll be back after the news with some more of your responses. If you just tuned in, here's the question of the day for today. Would you prefer to hear an honest opinion about yourself from a person or an AI? Would you prefer to hear an honest opinion about yourself from a person or an AI? WhatsApp us your answers on 7244-2007. That is 7244-2007. But before I go, Samuel, thank you so much for that message. It really was enlightening, but it reminded me of something I learned. So I hope what I said is okay. And forgive me if I crossed any lines, but please do keep on WhatsApping us and keep on listening. For now, let's go on a short break and I'll be back after the news.

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A very good evening and welcome to the 2:30 p.m. News Bulletin, first with the headlines. His Majesty the Sultan condoles the President of the Republic of Indonesia on the victims of a transport vessel sinking in the Gava Sea. In its address to the UN General Assembly, the Sultanate of Oman reaffirms its steadfast commitment to finding peaceful solutions to disputes and continuing its efforts to safeguard navigation in the Strait of Hormuz and resolve the crisis in Yemen, and expresses its rejection of Israeli aggression against the Palestinian people and Arab nations. And the Ministry of Interior announces the preliminary lists of candidates for the fourth term of municipal council elections via the Intihab app and the official elections website. Those are the headlines. Now the news in detail. His Majesty Sultan Haytham bin Tariq sent a cable of condolences to His Excellency President Barabowo Sebinato of the Republic of Indonesia on the victims of a transport vessel sinking in the Java Sea. Meanwhile, His Majesty the Sultan sent a cable of greetings to His Excellency President Serdar Berdi Muhammadov of the Republic of Turkmenistan on his country's independence anniversary. The Sultanate of Oman reaffirmed before the UN General Assembly its steadfast commitment to dialogue and diplomacy in resolving disputes, emphasizing that respect for the UN Charter, international law, and state sovereignty forms the foundation for building trust and achieving security and stability. The Sultanate of Oman also underscored its ongoing efforts to safeguard navigation in the Strait of Hormuz and support political solutions to the crisis in Yemen. Furthermore, it rejected Israeli aggression against Arab nations and condemned the grave violations committed against the Palestinian people. These remarks were made by His Excellency Sayyid Badr bin Hamad al-Busaidi, Foreign Minister, during the 81st session of the UN General Assembly. His Excellency Sayyid Badr bin Hamad al-Busaidi, Foreign Minister, met with His Excellency Roberto Velasco Alvarez, Minister of Foreign Affairs of the United Mexican States, at the United Nations headquarters in New York. The meeting addressed ways to strengthen communication between the two countries, develop cooperation in the economic, tourism, and cultural sectors, and facilitate mutual visits to support business activity. It also focused on formalizing cooperation through additional agreements and memoranda of understanding that the two nations intend to conclude in the near future. On the political front, the two ministers agreed to enhance political consultation and cooperation in international forums. They exchanged views on current developments, emphasizing the importance of upholding international law and resolving disputes through peaceful means while affirming respect for the sovereignty and independence of states. His Excellency the Foreign Minister also met with His Excellency Osman Saleh Mohammed, Minister of Foreign Affairs of the State of Eritrea. The two sides emphasized the importance of continued communication between relevant authorities in both countries to foster trade and investment cooperation, explore partnership opportunities in food security, fisheries and logistics, and encourage private sector initiatives that expand mutual economic benefits. The ministers discussed the latest developments in the Horn of Africa and the Red Sea region, exchanging views on supporting regional stability, addressing the root causes of tension through direct dialogue among regional parties, and curbing foreign interference. His Excellency Sayyid Badr bin Hamad al-Busaidi, Foreign Minister, met with Her Excellency Anita Anand, Minister of Foreign Affairs of Canada, in New York, on the sidelines of the 81st session of the UN General Assembly. During the meeting, the two sides reviewed ways to advance the understandings reached during recent joint consultations and communications. They discussed leveraging the Memorandum of Understanding on political consultations to establish a regular dialogue, exploring cooperation opportunities in energy, critical minerals, and higher education, and fostering trade and investment ties between the two countries.
The meeting also addressed regional developments, ongoing efforts to support de-escalation and overcome obstacles to political solutions, and the importance of protecting civilians and ensuring the unhindered flow of international navigation and trade, thereby reinforcing the foundations of regional and international security and stability. His Excellency the Foreign Minister also met with His Excellency Dr. Khalil Al-Rahman, President of the 81st session of the UN General Assembly at the organization's headquarters in New York. They discussed the priorities of the current session and ways to build broader consensus among member states, consensus that supports the UN's capacity to address intertwined crises and promote peaceful solutions to international issues. The Foreign Minister affirmed the Sultanate of Oman's support for the General Assembly Presidency's efforts to restore confidence in international cooperation and to enhance the performance of the UN system in a manner that upholds the principles of the Charter and meets the needs of nations and the aspirations of their peoples. The meeting also addressed the role of dialogue and preventive diplomacy in mitigating conflicts, as well as the importance of linking peace-building efforts with the achievement of sustainable development to foster broader and more enduring stability. This is Radio Sultanate of Oman. The Ministry of Interior announced the preliminary lists of candidates for the fourth term of municipal council elections, comprising 803 male and female candidates. The ministry noted that objections regarding names on the preliminary lists may be submitted via the Intihab app or the official elections website within 5 days of the announcement, provided the grounds for the objection are stated and supporting documents are attached. A decision regarding the objection will be issued within 10 days following the expiration of the submission period. The Royal Academy of Management, in partnership with the Ministry of Agriculture, Fisheries and Water Resources, has launched the National Programme for Leadership Development in the Food Security

chairman of the Supreme Court. The meeting was attended by the deputy presidents of the Supreme Court, the Honorable Supreme Court judges, and members of the public prosecution. At the outset of the meeting, the chairman of the Supreme Court commended the achievements made during the previous judicial year at both the judicial and administrative levels. The rate of adjudication of pending appeals in some chambers reached 100%. He expressed his aspiration for the new judicial year to witness further achievements in pursuit of expediting justice and reinforcing the rule of law. He affirmed that the Supreme Judicial Council adopts judicial practices that contribute to the stability of judgments and the expeditious adjudication of cases while making use of modern technology in legislation procedures. During the previous judicial year, the Supreme Court recorded an adjudication rate of 87%, reflecting the stability of legal principles and efficiency in adjudication that appeals brought before it. The Ministry of Labour concluded the Safe Summer 2026 campaign today in Muscat. The campaign aimed to raise awareness about the risks of heat stress and enhance compliance with occupational health and safety requirements at work sites during the summer months. The closing ceremony was held under the patronage of His Excellency Khalid bin Salim Al Ghammari, Undersecretary of the Ministry of Labour for Labour Affairs. During its seventh meeting of the year, the Al Biraimi Governorate Municipal Council reviewed a number of issues related to public services, development and urban planning within the governorate. The meeting focused on key development updates, including the approval of a new package of internal road projects and the awarding of contracts for the second phase of the Al Biraimi Oasis City Centre and Crystal Lake projects, as well as the continuation of the Kiosk project in the coming period. The Council also ratified the minutes of its sixth meeting and reviewed a presentation by the Events and Awareness Department at Al Biraimi Municipality regarding the events plan for 2026-2027. This plan includes diverse programs distributed across the Governorate's wilayats, most notably the Al Biraimi Winter Events, National Day Celebrations and the Festival of Lights. The meeting was chaired by His Excellency Sayyid Dr. Hamad bin Ahmed al-Busaidi, Governor of Al Biraimi and Chairman of the Council. The first trading session of the week kicked off today at the Muscat Stock Exchange, with investors closely monitoring the performance of the main index and the movement of listed stocks. The exchange's main index had concluded last week's sessions with a decline of approximately 49 points. Meanwhile, the value of weekly trades reached around 173 million Omani riyals, with approximately 49 transactions executed. The Ministry of Information today inaugurated a terrestrial digital radio and television transmission station in the wilayat of As-Suwayq. This move is part of the project to digitize terrestrial television broadcasting and enhance digital television coverage across various governorates and wilayats of the Sultanate of Oman. The inauguration of the new station aligns with global advancements in the field of terrestrial digital television broadcasting. The ministry noted that the first phase of the project involved the implementation of 69 television transmission stations distributed across the Sultanate's various governorates and wilayats. It further explained that the second phase aims to extend coverage to areas previously unserved by the service, involving the construction of three new transmission stations in the wilayats of Al Suwayq, Suhar and Bidayya. Muscat Governorate, represented by the Wilayat of Muscat Learning Cities team, is participating in the 2026 Global Academy program of the UNESCO Global Network of Learning Cities, organized by the UNESCO Institute for Lifelong Learning. This participation aims to strengthen the Sultanate of Oman's presence within the Global Learning Cities ecosystem. It also offers an opportunity to showcase the Omani experience on platforms dedicated to the exchange of knowledge and expertise among cities, while simultaneously benefiting from the insights of participating cities and aligning them with Muscat's priorities in areas such as urban health, quality of life, sustainability, digital.

Skill transformation, community engagement, and lifelong learning. Now to end the news, here's a recap of the headline points once again. His Majesty the Sultan condoles the President of the Republic of Indonesia on the victims of a transport vessel sinking in the Java Sea. In its address to the UN General Assembly, the Sultanate of Oman reaffirms its steadfast commitment to finding peaceful solutions to disputes and continuing its efforts to safeguard navigation in the Strait of Hormuz and resolve the crisis in Yemen, and expresses its rejection of Israeli aggression against the Palestinian people and Arab nations. And the Ministry of Interior announces the preliminary lists of candidates for the fourth term of municipal council elections via the Intihab app and the official elections website. And with that, we end the news bulletin. Thank you for listening.

touch, wiping off the dead dust, don't take much. You know this ain't no gimmick, used to feeling shortcut, moving like we discussed a fate plus. Grab your phone when you wanna go, just stay thankful.

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Welcome back to Muscat Candid with me, Isma Riyami, on 90.4 Oman FM. Now today I'm asking you the question of the day. Let me give you a quick recap. Would you prefer to hear an honest opinion about yourself from a person or an AI? So thank you for all your messages coming through today, guys, on the show. I definitely had a lot of fun with all these opinions. Let's attempt to wrap it up. I would like to share an opinion from Pineapple and Strawberries, and she would select a person all day, every day. I've got one from our very own Irfan Al-Ajmi. He says this, and I quote, he's like, AI tells you what you want to hear. Honest human feedback is what you need to hear. So human all the way. I've got another one from Ahmed. He shouts out to you. He says, I would prefer to hear an honest opinion from a person. AI doesn't have the ability for such tasks yet. A lot of people disagree with you, Ahmed. And then I have another one from Fearless Start, which you should check out on Instagram at fearless_start. It is a movement for women here in Oman to work out in public safely. So do check her out on Instagram. Now she says this, and I quote, she will select a person, but only if it's said to her in a nice way or at least not so rude, because otherwise I'll just punch the person. I totally get it. I'd definitely tell the person exactly how I feel about their opinion, even if I asked for it. Usually I don't ask for opinions from people very... I don't do it that often. Like, I think when I want an opinion from a person, I am more selective about who I ask than I am selective about AI. Does that make sense? Like, I find myself being a little bit more careful with people and their opinions than I would be careful if I'm seeking an opinion from AI. I've got a last one. This one is from Dua, who shouts out to Dua. And she says, definitely a person, because he or she will know me probably way more than the AI will, and they can feel and read my body language. Thank you so much for all your answers on today's episode. I had loads of fun. Did you have fun? And with that, we officially conclude today's question of the day. Khalas, no more. No more. What's the moral of the story? Is that when we want to hear honest opinions, we can hear them from other people. We need to be careful. We need that person to be a little bit qualified. And the fact that they know you the best is well enough qualification at some point. Sometimes it's just good enough. It's good enough. And it's more important to get an opinion of someone else that knows you, because sometimes you do not have the best judgment. So let's say, for example, you want to get married, right? Let's say you want to get married and you're choosing a partner, right? And your heart has someone in it. You're like, this lady, I feel like I'm crazy about her. I love her so much. I need to marry her. Now, according to how you feel, marrying this woman sounds like the right opinion or the right choice for you. Why? Because you love this person. But then you get people in your family that have a bit of a different point of view. They're not clouded by emotions. They don't also love this person the way you love them. So they might have the ability to see this person from a lens that you can't really see, right? Because you're blinded by love. And that happens to the best of us. So sometimes maybe your mom, your dad, your sisters, your brothers, maybe they have a better opinion, or they can see something in your future partner that you can't yet see. And they know you at the same time well enough to be like, we kind of know you. You might not want to tolerate this in the future. Blue Cyclone, he decided to send us a message, and we love it. Yes, we do. We love it. And he says this, and I quote, moral of the story, listen to 90.4 Oman FM. True.
and listen to Muscat Candid 12 p.m. all the way to 3. Because even on a bad mood, I'm going to still kick it, you know? Even if I am having the worst day in the world, it's not going to stop me from making my money. So I'm going to still be here. And we will still be going at it, trying to entertain each other from 12 to 3. I think moral of the story is that we do manifest our reality. I'd like to end it on that note, okay? On a positive note, we manifest our reality. We know what we want. You, my dear listener, you know exactly what you want. Don't be like, I don't know what I want. Yes, you do. You do know what you want. If you listen to yourself, take a moment to listen to yourself. Figure out what you want and say it out loud. Just be like, you know what? I want to get married. I want to settle down. And I know that there's someone out there that is perfect for me. Do you know what I mean? You can manifest that into your days. And then you got to work on it as well, because manifestation alone is not enough. But you got to work on it as long as you have the intention to do so, and hopefully the discipline to carry out through the process. I wish you nothing but the best, my beautiful, beautiful listener. Thank you so much for hanging out with me today. I wish you a beautiful afternoon. For now, we're officially concluding the show. Catch us again tomorrow, 12 p.m. all the way to 3. For now, though, you can keep on listening. You've got the Sunset Drive at 4 p.m. And do follow us on Instagram at imanfm.om for all our latest content. For now, I gotta sign off and say my goodbyes, okay? Stay hydrated, my lovely listener. And I see you here again tomorrow. You can make all your dreams come true. You just gotta believe that you can. Bye.

0: 90.4. Yeah, we back for more with a lot in store. One thing I know for sure is you'll never be bored on 90.4. This is the Sunset Drive. Thank you for tuning in. I'm your host, Yusuf.
1: This is Nadia.
0: Nadia, how you feeling?
1: Feeling amazing.
0: Feeling amazing. Alhamdulillah, why are you feeling so amazing?
1: Well, I'm looking at my coffee right now. And I feel like I feel amazing, but if I drink any more, I will regret it.
0: Okay.
1: Like, I'm at that threshold that I love, which is like, oh, the palpitations have begun.
0: I never feel
1: No, I'm kidding. No, there's no palpitations. I just really like being extremely caffeinated. And today, as I was picking up my regular rules order, the people at the window were like, hey, you're from Oman FM.
0: Oh.
1: I was like, how do you
0: lovely.
1: Know?
0: Lovely.
1: And they showed me Oman FM's page.
0: Oh.
1: And they're like, that's you.
0: Mm-hmm.
1: And I was like, yeah.
0: That's awesome. Did they give you like a free coffee or something?
1: No.
0: Wow.
1: What perks? So
0: What's
1: what are
0: the
1: perks of even pointing it out, right?
0: What's the point?
1: How was your weekend?
0: It was pretty okay. It was okay.
1: How was the show without me? Tragic.
0: You know, it was okay at some bits and bobs. It got really serious. Shout out MOGD. He was like, let's talk philosophy.
1: I heard at some point he was like, oh, I love the show when it's just you, Yusuf. No interruptions or distractions. Is that what I am to you?
0: Some people have said that they enjoy listening when I'm by myself. I don't enjoy doing the show when I'm
1: you
0: by myself.
1: You are a very compelling yapper.
0: You know,
1: when I was listening, I was like, this actually works really well. This is what radio should be. You don't need me.
0: No, I wouldn't say that. I prefer having conversations. It makes the job much easier. Nadia, you know how many times I'll just be talking, and then I suddenly need to cough, but I'm mid sentence.
1: Oh no! What do you do in those moments?
0: I just fight. I soldier through
1: soldier
0: the cough
1: boy.
0: Until the cough goes away. Sometimes I'll order a tea. I'll put it down. I'll be like, oh, I gotta go on air. I go on air. I'll yap for 30 minutes. I can't sip it while I'm on air.
1: 30 minutes is too long for yourself, man.
0: Yeah, but you know,
1: do that to yourself.
0: No, but that's also because people message. People message in. You know, when it's me and the people, it's me and the people. So I don't like to make anybody feel ignored or anything like that.
1: That's
0: plus,
1: so cute.
0: I enjoy having conversations with our listeners. You know what I mean? On that note, though, dear listener, if you want to join our conversation, you can do so at 724-422-0007. Yeah, this weekend was quite busy. For me,
1: definitely.
0: There was a lot going on here and there. It was my son's birthday.
1: Yeah, I was about to say.
0: Yeah, it's my son's birthday, so we did some stuff, and then there was also like family barbecues that I was invited to, and then there was beach days. It was a very adventurous.
1: Yes, you did a lot of activities.
0: Yeah. So
1: I also social maxed this weekend.
0: Yeah, it was
1: like there was a lot of people that I went to see this weekend.
0: As an introvert. Personally, or as a person who just really values my time at home, my time to just relax and not feel obliged to do anything, I felt quite exhausted by the end of it. But that's just me. You know what I mean? It's how I've become over the years.
1: Yeah, I don't even know if I'm an introvert or an extrovert. I do love, when I'm in the mood for people, I do love to be around them. And this weekend, I definitely was in the mood for people. But I definitely tried to see, I think, Thursday, I friend maxed. I tried to see like three friends back to back. And even though I think all my separate friends would get along so well with each other, they don't quite know each other yet.
0: Yeah.
1: So I still have to meet up with them separately. But one day, you guys, you're all going to become friends.
0: Mm-hmm.
1: And I need to hang out with all of you at the same time.
0: That's such an interesting process, merging friend groups.
1: There was a time where I would feel really weird about it because I'm very compartmentalized. Like, I have friends from the gym. I have friends from art club. I have friends from book club. I have friends from, like, I don't know, Frisbee. Mm-hmm. I would have all these separate places where I would have friends. But now I have, you know, I have friendships that have withstood the test of time and place and context that I'm really happy about that.
0: Alhamdulillah,
1: you know, I don't quit a group and lose my friends.
0: Yeah.
1: But it also means, like, I need them all to be in one place because it's really hard to... There's just not enough time in the day. And so I wish I could just hang out with everyone, like, at the same time.
0: I get you.
1: So that's the one challenge. I need to stop compartmentalizing and start consolidating, conglomerating.
0: You should just do, like, a barbecue. and invite everybody.
1: I don't believe in barbecues at this time. There's a lot of things that I don't believe in Oman until a certain time.
0: I get you.
1: Like the pursuit of a spouse should not begin until latest November.
0: Okay.
1: And barbecue season should not begin till December.
0: Yeah.
1: Yeah.
0: I get you. I had a little barbecue.
1: Yeah. Did you have barbecue fatigue? Wasn't it hot?
0: It was kind of, I was sweaty, I'll tell you that much. Like I got home feeling like I went on a brisk walk.
1: Yeah, it's like a not quick, a fun,
0: you know, like
1: feeling.
0: A fast-paced walk, not a run. But even before I started sweating, I was sticky because of the humidity. You know what I mean?
1: I hate that feeling.
0: So yeah, I mean, other than that though, the food was lovely, the company was great, so it was nice. And especially like right around the time everybody was leaving, like we finished up at like 9:30 or something, but between 9 and 9:30, that's when the breeze kicked in.
1: So when it was over.
0: Yeah, pretty much. But when we got there, it was like 7:30, 7:45 or something. And for majority of that time, there was no wind at all. Like, no wind, Nadia. It's so weird.
1: So why are you barbecuing in the
0: furnace?
1: It
0: wasn't really barbecue. We got mishkak from a place nearby, and then we all just sat down and ate.
1: Wow.
0: You know what I mean? So it wasn't really barbecue.
1: To be the barbecuer when the weather is barbecuing you is such a miserable experience.
0: Sweat.
1: So I allocate barbecue season to November time.
0: I get you.
1: There's really nothing to, you know, every time things happen and I'm like, oh, I want to hang out with my friends, I just think, where do we go? Should we go to Mall of Oman again for like the 8th time this week? Should we see another movie? Should we see the same movie we've been seeing? So my will to like be outside, out and about is just so low during this time.
0: Yeah.
1: And then I just love staying at home. But this weekend I really tried to social max because I'm going to be quite busy after this week. I won't be here next week, Yusuf, sadly.
0: Oh, why? Where are you going to be?
1: Well, I'll tell you off air.
0: Oh, I thought it was like a work thing.
1: No.
0: Going on a holiday?
1: Nope.
0: Wow.
1: It's a local grind kind of thing.
0: Cool.
1: Sometimes the thing is with work, I'm a very focused person. I really like to pour my all into whatever I'm doing. So it pulls away from if I'm working towards something else outside of work.
0: Mm-hmm.
1: It takes time and energy away from those efforts. So yeah. I really need to lock in on one specific goal. And then I'll be back, guys.
0: Yeah.
1: And hopefully, you know, you'll have other guests in and out. You have Pluto.
0: Mm-hmm.
1: You may or may not have Aisha.
0: Yeah,
1: She's going to replace me, guys.
0: Oh, wow. That's the first I'm hearing of it.
1: Oh?
0: Yeah.
1: I don't even know if I'm supposed to say that. Well, anyway, spoilers, guys.
0: Spoiler alert.
1: Aisha's going to be on Sunset Drive.
0: Oh, that's awesome.
1: Yeah.
0: Inshallah.
1: Guess what day?
0: Sunday.
1: No.
0: Monday.
1: You were just going down the days.
0: Yeah, I was going to go down the days.
1: Okay.
0: All right, cool. We got messages from Emel El Harthi.
1: Emel, you're so early today.
0: Yeah, she
1: Emel,
0: says,
1: how are you?
0: Hello, guys.
1: Hey.
0: The first time I started listening to Oman FM, it was just Yusuf, and yes, he does have a comic voice. Oh, thank you.
1: Yeah.
0: Appreciate you. I think I remember that period of time when it was just me, and I was getting new listeners here and there. You know?
1: I'm sorry, Yusuf, I couldn't do it.
0: Yeah.
1: I'm the kind of person who, you know, I think you are, you know, the difference between like you on that side of the booth versus Pluto and I. Pluto and I are responders. You know, our energy needs something to bounce off of.
0: Yeah.
1: So we're like, what are they called? Rubber balls. You know, that you need to throw it for it to bounce around.
0: Yes.
1: But you're just, the energy comes
0: the
1: from you.
0: Provocateur.
1: Yeah, you are the gray rock. You are this solid anchor that is able to maintain itself whatever the circumstance.
0: Alhamdulillah.
1: Whereas we're, you know, I would say that on this side of the booth, we're very much like water. Like, we need a container. And that container is another person.
0: Interesting. You're very watery.
1: Yes.
0: Very earthy.
1: Especially my eyes today. I don't know why, but my eyes have been super dry lately.
0: Yeah?
1: Yeah.
0: My eyes were extremely red and itchy yesterday.
1: Me too!
0: But that was because...
1: Oh, you were at the barbecue.
0: No. That was the day before. Last night, it was because our cat hopped on my lap. I have this thing. I don't like him to get on my lap because he sheds a lot. And then when I go to the bedroom or the bed or anything like that, it spreads the fur that I'm allergic to around the house.
1: I might be allergic to our cat, too.
0: Could be.
1: Because I have never had eyes this red. I wake up and I'm like, oh? Demon time. Like, yeah. I look at myself in the mirror and I'm like, wow.
0: Yeah.
1: What happened to you? That's so scary. Mm-hmm. Like, I just scare myself.
0: Yeah. I made the mistake of touching my eyes after petting him. So then my eyes were just dying last night. Swollen.
1: Did you just touch your eye like that? I mean, why would you touch your eye?
0: They just got itchy. You know what I mean? So I was just like, oh, well, now. It's like when you're eating spicy food and then you forget that you touched the spicy food and you go like that with your eye.
1: Just and then you just, your eye starts
0: and
1: like
0: then you
1: burning.
0: Just die. Yeah. Just one of them things. Emmett at Hearthy also says,
1: hi,
0: today
1: Emmett.
0: Was my first day back to the office after 3 weeks of leave. There's a lot going on and a lot to catch up on. And then
1: welcome
0: she also
1: back.
0: Says, happy birthday to Yusuf, son. Thank you so
1: That's
0: much.
1: That's so cute. Thank you so much,
0: Emmett.
1: Appreciate
0: you.
1: It
0: yeah,
1: is Libra season,
0: work.
1: And we have a lot of Libra listeners, too. So I just want to shout them out. Like, so.
0: I heard somebody say that Libras are the best... what is it called? Zodiac.
1: Who said that? Hello, Capricorn is there.
0: She said it to you.
1: I remember that.
0: Yeah, it was at the college. Shout out Hajar.
1: Shout out Hajar.
0: Yeah.
1: I don't know, man. I'm biased because I can only be what I am.
0: Mm-hmm.
1: And I can only like what I am. No, I can like everything.
0: Okay.
1: I think everything has its own strengths and weaknesses.
0: Mm-hmm.
1: Yes, indeed.
0: But let us know how you're feeling. What did you get up to this weekend? Thank you so much for messaging. Emmett, hope the beginning of this work is refreshing and that you feel rejuvenated after your 3 week long holiday. Sometimes that's what you need to just get a quick jump start on your career journey.
1: A jump start, I mean? But not a Sunset Drive.
0: Yeah.
1: And speaking of Sunset Drive, guys, we do have some fun music news that we're going to elaborate upon in the next segment. But until then, we're going to take a little pause for some music for you, some chill vibes, happy Sunday, and we'll be back with more Sunset Drive energy after a couple songs.
0: Inshallah. But if you want to WhatsApp us, please do so at 724420007.

0: This is the Sunset Drive. Thank you for tuning in. I'm your host, Yusuf.
1: This is Nadia. How are you doing, Yusuf?
0: I'm feeling quite all right. Alhamdulillah.
1: Alhamdulillah.
0: Alhamdulillah.
1: I want to shout out all the Swifties out there. Dear listeners, if are any of you Swifties, do text us on our WhatsApp number, which is 724420007. I feel like I got some controversial news for the Swifties. A lot of them became anti-Swifties.
0: Really?
1: Why? Over this past weekend. It has to do with how this weekend, Taylor Swift released a deluxe expanded edition of her 2025 album, The Life of a Showgirl. So this was released on Friday, September 25th.
0: Mm-hmm.
1: And in this expanded deluxe edition, there were 4 new songs, including the lead single, which was called Patient Zero. And Patient Zero actually ended up becoming the most streamed song by a female artist in a single day on Spotify in 2026.
0: Wow.
1: Yes, so it broke all the records and became number one on the global Spotify chart. 13.709 million streams on the first day.
0: Okay.
1: Wow. And that made Taylor Swift the most streamed female artist in one day.
0: Goodness gracious.
1: And it has songs like Patient Zero, so that's the one that just broke all the records. It has a song called Cleveland, a song called Pink Clouding, and a song called Babylon. And it was written with Taylor Swift and also different producers such as Max Martin and a guy called Shellback. And she wrote these songs in Sweden as a way to celebrate the original album's great success. Great success. And, you know, I listen to it because all of, you know, I have these friends who only emerge out of the shadows just to tell me there's a new Taylor Swift album coming out, which is really cute because I think people don't know how to put my music taste in a box. Like, mm-hmm. I will listen to everything, and I listen to it well, Yusuf. Like, I'm not just a sampler at the music buffet. If you show me an artist, I'm going to listen to everything on their discography.
0: That's true.
1: So Taylor Swift happens to be one of those artists that I've listened to most of her discography, along with also System of a Down and Rachmaninoff, etc.
0: Mm-hmm.
1: And I appreciate a lot of her music. I don't know if I'm really a Swiftie because I don't really follow a lot of the lore like that. But I think she is a wonderful, wonderful songwriter. However, a lot of people, especially people who love Taylor Swift, have been really divided about this album, and a lot of them actually hate it.
0: Really?
1: Yes, because a lot of them are criticizing her current husband, Travis Kelce, because they're attributing her decline in story writing skills and songwriting skills to how she's in a happy marriage. And
0: okay.
1: They're saying she was so much better at writing music when she was unhappy. How do you feel about that? Do you think?
0: I feel like, yeah. Wow, that could be true. It's also a bit unfair, you know, to be mad at her for being happier so her music doesn't have as much sorrow or blood in it. Because that's really what it is, right? When you're suffering, some of the best poetry and emotions come out because it needs an outlet. Whereas when you're happier, things are a bit more stabilized. And you want to keep those happy emotions inside of you for the most part. And you can express them in different ways. But happy music is never as good as painful music.
1: It just doesn't hit the same.
0: It doesn't.
1: I mean, I still listen to Taylor. Like, when I really want to just be in my feels and feel depressed, I listen to Taylor Swift. I listened to Taylor Swift's Evermore album. I'm not about to listen to this new joyful poppy stuff. And a lot of the fans are agreeing. So some of the comments about this new album are, as a Swiftie fan, I find the 4 new songs quite disappointing.
0: Mm-hmm.
1: Another person says, I guess this era isn't really for me. And then other people are saying, wow, it is so good. And a lot of people don't know what to do. They don't know how to feel. A lot of Swifties are really turning against this album, particularly against a song called Cleveland. And it's about her husband, Travis Kelce. And that's why people just hate it.
0: Really?
1: They think it's so corny. She can't say anything real about this guy, apparently. Because
0: wow.
1: All the things she said about her, you know, all of her exes were just so much more unhinged and deep and profound. That people just think some people are not meant to be happy. You know, why do you, Taylor Swift, have to be happy at the expense of my listening experience?
0: Wow.
1: That's what people are saying.
0: It sounds selfish.
1: It is totally selfish.
0: Yeah.
1: I did give the album a listen. I was so excited because I love being with the fans when the Taylor Swift album drops. And I have a lot of friends who also love Taylor Swift. And they come out of the shadows to contact me and send me things. And I really appreciate that. So shout out to you guys. We were all unanimously in agreement about one song, and it was not the main single. It was actually a song called Babylon, and it's, I think, the last song on the deluxe edition, and I actually have it in the system. Ooh. And I've sent Yusuf the lyrics. When I first heard this, it became an immediate earworm. I checked my Spotify as well. So upon myself discovering this song, I've already listened to it 87 times.
0: There's no way.
1: I swear, 87 times.
0: 87
1: Since
0: times?
1: Friday, I listened to this one song 87 times.
0: I just need to check.
1: And that's also not including the times where I was listening. I was really embarrassed about how much I put it on repeat. You know what I'm like, Yusuf, when I like a song. I have to overstimulate myself with that song. Like, I have to saturate it. So I was putting my makeup, I was in the shower listening to the song, putting my makeup on listening to the song, in the car on the way to different places listening to the song. I went to a gathering at a friend's house on Friday night, and we were listening to that song on repeat. And I was listening to that song on repeat just all weekend, maybe for like, I wouldn't say 4 hours back to back, but something like that.
0: Hold on, I'm just checking how long in timings you spent listening to this.
1: And then I also fell asleep listening to it on repeat, so.
0: Okay, that also makes sense. Okay, so you spent about 5 hours and 19 minutes.
1: That actually checks out.
0: Listening to this one song is crazy.
1: Why is that crazy? You know me.
0: I know you. That's
1: you
0: the thing.
1: You know what I'm like. Like, if you this were anybody is normal.
0: Else, if you were anybody else, I'd be like, I think you need a little bit of help.
1: Oh.
0: But if you're, because you're you, I'm like, this is on brand.
1: This is on brand. And this happens to me every time I like one song. So it happened to me before with the song Malaika.
0: Malaika.
1: You guys know what I mean.
0: By the way.
1: Yes.
0: I asked ChatGPT this.
1: Hello, ChatGPT.
0: Like, if someone listened to a song 87 times and the song is about 3 minutes and 40 seconds, how much time did they spend listening to the song? It said, so they spent 5 hours and 19 minutes listening to that one song, and then it put the open mouth crying emoji.
1: Wow, mockery. Why is ChatGPT just passing judgment right now?
0: Oh, it's laughing at you.
1: Well, yeah, that actually checks out. I was listening to it a lot this past weekend. I didn't even think, I saw the number, I was like, oh, it could have been more than this. You know, I could have been in the hundreds.
0: Mm-hmm.
1: But I think I must have set a Spotify record for how many times the song was listened to, like on repeat on one day.
0: You might be top 0.01%. Of top listeners of
1: just for this one day,
0: Taylor Swift.
1: This one song. I don't think there's no way I'm the top listener.
0: You could be up
1: but
0: there.
1: For this one song, I probably am the top listener. I put it on, Yusuf, you don't understand, repeat.
0: Yeah.
1: In the car.
0: I need to see why. And also, ML wants to know. She says, let's listen to the song.
1: Well.
0: So we're going
1: to
0: do
1: that. We're going to listen to the song. I do have it queued up, and we're going to talk about it right afterwards. The song is called Babylon. It is written and sung by Taylor Swift, produced by Max Martin, a fellow called Shellback. And it's the 16th track on The Life of a Showgirl, The Encore.
0: Fun. Well, we have it lined up. We're going to listen to it. We'll come back and discuss it.

0: Babylon by Taylor Swift.
1: Tell me it's on repeat.
0: You know, I see why. It's a good song. I don't know why people are hating
1: on it. I love that you're playing it on repeat. Thank you. Yeah, I listened to this song for 5 hours of my life. I spent listening to this. I don't know. It has a really catchy, nostalgic urgency to it that I'm so weak for these days. I don't know what it is about songs that feel and capture the chasing after a past that's no longer there. I feel like the way the song is structured, the way the chorus sounds, there's so much just urgency and nostalgia to it. I don't know what other words that I can use to describe it.
0: It also feels like very classic Taylor Swift. Like, it has her melodies, her very poetic way of writing, and I mean, I don't know why people are saying that. You said people are saying...
1: They're saying this is horrible.
0: It's so weird to me because with all the music that's out there right now, the actually horrible music.
1: Yeah.
0: This is what people are thinking is horrible. It's kind of crazy to me.
1: What did you think of the song?
0: I thought it was a good song. I mean, so far, especially in the last maybe 5 years or so, Taylor Swift has really impressed me with her writing. Her writing is really succinct, but it's also quite abstract, and it leaves a lot of room for interpretation, which I really like. I like when somebody uses a metaphor or imagery to let you know what's going on, rather than saying, I ran away, you know, I ran away from home.
1: She's really wonderful with that. And I wanted to just explain a little bit about the theme of the song, which is Babylon. And that was one of the metaphors, I think, that are meant to apply to this greater idea. And so Babylon was one of the ancient world's most magnificent and wealthy and glamorous civilizations. And it was known for just being super... It had the legendary Hanging Gardens. It was very opulent. But in both the history and biblical texts, Babylon is this symbol of superficiality that ended up having a very terrible, tragic downfall. And it was a huge and very, like, grand, glorious empire that made everybody feel like they couldn't be conquered. And then it fell and lay in ruins. Mm-hmm. And this song is, you know, the lyric is, you never knew that it was Babylon till it was gone. So you never knew that it was this opulent, incredible thing till it was gone. And I took it as this metaphor for how we don't realize the value of things till we lose them.
0: Mm-hmm.
1: And I love how, you know, at first it's like this image of you hate this song, but you wake up on the train with your headphones gone and this melody is all you want.
0: Mm.
1: Like, it just ends up being stuck in your head. But that chorus changes from melody to memory at the end.
0: Yeah.
1: So you wake up on the train and you're all alone. Then that memory is all you want.
0: Wow.
1: You never knew that it was Babylon till it was gone.
0: Mm-mm, goosebumps.
1: Yeah.
0: Goosebump alert. We have a message from Emil.
1: Hi, Emil.
0: She says, I need to know if Nadia is singing it behind the mic.
1: Wow. I was.
0: She was. I looked over at her and she was singing. And she
1: I was says, having the time of my life.
0: She says, I see why. What did you see? What did you see why? Was that in reference to people saying that it wasn't good? Or was that in reference to why Nadia would be singing the song? Let us know.
1: For 5 hours back-to-back, guys.
0: We also got a message from Ali Guava.
1: Hey, Ali Guava.
0: He just said, I was right, in response to a message he sent before, where he said, because we were talking about how everybody would do by themselves on the show. And he goes, Pluto would get into an argument with himself, then rage on everybody
1: texting
0: him. Rage
1: bit himself.
0: Nadia would go unhinged, wild ideas, and a lot of giggling.
1: Oh.
0: And then he said, I could yap for a bit if it's solo, if it's just topic dependent, but if folks are still texting in, I could keep up the verbal ping pong. Exactly. That's kind of how I go about it usually. Thank you so much, Ali Guava, for messaging in. Emil is saying, yeah, she could see why Nadia had it on repeat.
1: Yes.
0: It's a good song overall. You know which part I liked?
1: Yeah.
0: In the first verse, she goes, those electric fences buzz, the stallion flees the stable, and that small town's even smaller now.
1: In your rear view,
0: you ran with all the wild things. That's the part I liked. I'm not sure what a libertine is, but...
1: just this whole song, Yusuf.
0: Yeah.
1: A libertine is just a scandalous, immoral person with no principles.
0: A liberated libertine.
1: Yes.
0: Who then longed for home.
1: Yeah.
0: Yeah. And I thought that was nice because it just shows like a wild animal inside an enclosed space, right? and the stallion flees the stable. Like, the electric fence had them stuck where they are, right?
1: Yes.
0: And then the stallion leaves, but now the stallion has to fend for itself. Like,
1: wow.
0: It's no longer being taken care of. You ran with all the wild things, and then you long for home after that.
1: I love talking about music with you because you always make me see a song I love in a different and much more deep and profound way. Oh my god, I'm so glad I brought this song to you. I really like this line also, where it's like, because it's where you're from, Aunt Virginia with her church dress on, no elbows on the table, and the neighbor's lawn always looked better. Your hand-me-down sweater should have been from the mall. Like, I love this part because if this song is about the past and valuing the past only in retrospect, these are how we see memories. When we remember things, it's these snapshots that seem like they have no connection to one another, and they do have a connection because they're the moments that really mattered to you. And I just I love how she's so good at capturing those little detailed moments that you could only know if you were there, and then you're, as the listener, you're transported there. And I love that.

0: in stores. One thing I know for sure is you'll never be bored on 90.4. We are back. Thank you for tuning into the Sunset Drive. I'm your host, Yusuf.
1: This is Nadia.
0: And Nadia, have you been keeping up with the Gulf Cup?
1: I haven't.
0: You haven't?
1: No, but when I was at my grandma's house, we were watching the Asian Beach Games, and an Omani sprinter won second place.
0: Wow. Yes. I saw footage of that, but I didn't watch it live.
1: Oh?
0: Yeah, I actually haven't been keeping up with the Gulf Cup at all. However, I have been keeping up with the stats and what's been happening as of lately. I'm just going to quickly run through some of the matches that have happened already with a focus on Oman.
1: And I'll just shout out to Ali Anwar Al-Balushi, who is an Omani sprinter, and he has he won second.
0: That's
1: in
0: incredible.
1: One of the races the
0: Shout
1: other day.
0: To him.
1: So well done to him.
0: Well done. So as for the Omani football plus the Gulf Cup in general, we've so far had two matches, and unfortunately we haven't won any of them. We did tie against Iraq. It was 1-1. And we lost against Saudi Arabia 3-0. Unsurprisingly. I mean, Saudi Arabia is a very strong team, and they went to the World Cup and everything, so I'm not too surprised that Saudi Arabia has defeated us, but we still have a couple matches left. Some of the other notable matches, Saudi Arabia played Kuwait as well. They defeated Kuwait 1-0, so they're currently undefeated. UAE went against Yemen on Thursday, and the score of that one was 4-0. So UAE kind of doing their thing, man.
1: Let's go, UAE.
0: Yep. Qatar versus Bahrain. It was 2-0. That also happened on Thursday. We also had Kuwait versus Iraq. Iraq defeated Kuwait 3-2. And upcoming matches today at 7:55 p.m. we have Yemen versus Qatar. So we'll see how that goes. At 10 p.m. we have Bahrain versus the UAE. That should be an interesting one. And then I believe, I'm not sure if it's tomorrow. It's on, oh, Tuesday. Tuesday, Oman is going to be playing against Kuwait.
1: Are you going to try to catch any of these games, Yusuf?
0: I would hope so. Yeah, I mean, I like to support my people. You know what I mean?
1: Right.
0: But I'll definitely try to catch this one. Oman versus Kuwait. We also have Saudi Arabia versus Iraq, which should be quite interesting. And the last two matches of this the group stage will be on Wednesday, September 30th. We'll have Bahrain versus Yemen and the UAE versus Qatar. So we'll see how it all goes. Some interesting matches coming up, inshallah. Let us know who you think is projected to win the entire Gulf Cup, because it should be an interesting one. Do you think Oman has a chance to actually win the whole thing? If not, who do you think
1: it's going
0: to be? Let us know. Hit us up, 724-42-007. We're going to go into a little break in preparation for the 5 p.m. news. Stay tuned for that if you'd like to be updated on what's happening locally, regionally, and internationally. We'll be back shortly afterwards with some more Sunset Vibes. But in the meantime, enjoy the music.

Good evening and welcome to the 5 p.m. News Bulletin, first with the headlines. His Majesty the Sultan condoles the President of the Republic of Indonesia on the victims of a transport vessel sinking in the Java Sea. In its address to the UN General Assembly, the Sultanate of Oman reaffirms its steadfast commitment to finding peaceful solutions to disputes and continuing its efforts to safeguard navigation in the Strait of Hormuz and resolve the crisis in Yemen, and expresses its rejection of Israeli aggression against the Palestinian people and Arab nations. The Ministry of Interior announces the preliminary lists of candidates for the fourth term of municipal council elections via the Intihab app and the official electronic website. And the Royal Academy of Management launches the National Leadership Development Program in the food security sector. Those are the headlines. Now the news in detail. His Majesty Sultan Haytham bin Tariq sent a cable of condolences to His Excellency President Prabowo Subianto of the Republic of Indonesia on the victims of a transport vessel sinking in the Java Sea. Meanwhile, His Majesty the Sultan sent a cable of greetings to His Excellency President Serdar Berdi Muhammadov of the Republic of Turkmenistan on his country's independence anniversary. The Sultanate of Oman reaffirmed before the UN General Assembly its steadfast commitment to dialogue and diplomacy in resolving disputes, emphasizing that respect for the UN Charter, international law, and state sovereignty forms the foundation for building trust and achieving security and stability. The Sultanate of Oman also underscored its ongoing efforts to safeguard navigation in the Strait of Hormuz and support political solutions to the crisis in Yemen. Furthermore, it rejected Israeli aggression against Arab nations and condemned the grave violations committed against the Palestinian people. These remarks were made by His Excellency Sayyid Badr bin Hamad al-Busaidi, Foreign Minister, during the 81st session of the UN General Assembly. His Excellency Sayyid Badr bin Hamad al-Busaidi, Foreign Minister, met with His Excellency Roberto Velasco Alvarez, Minister of Foreign Affairs of the United Mexican States, at the United Nations headquarters in New York. The meeting addressed ways to strengthen communication between the two countries, develop cooperation in the economic, tourism, and cultural sectors, and facilitate mutual visits to support business activity. It also focused on formalizing cooperation through additional agreements and memoranda of understanding that the two nations intend to conclude in the near future. On the political front, the two ministers agreed to enhance political consultation and cooperation in international forums. They exchanged views on current developments, emphasizing the importance of upholding international law and resolving disputes through peaceful means, while affirming respect for the sovereignty and independence of states. His Excellency the Foreign Minister also met with His Excellency Osman Saleh Muhammad, Minister of Foreign Affairs of the State of Eritrea. The two sides emphasized the importance of continued communication between relevant authorities in both countries to foster trade and investment cooperation, explore partnership opportunities in food security, fisheries, and logistics, and encourage private sector initiatives that expand mutual economic benefits. The ministers discussed the latest developments in the Horn of Africa and the Red Sea region, exchanging views on supporting regional stability, addressing the root causes of tension through direct dialogue among regional parties, and curbing foreign interference. His Excellency Sayyid Badr bin Hamad al-Busaidi, Foreign Minister, met with Her Excellency Anita Anand, Minister of Foreign Affairs of Canada, in New York on the sidelines of the 81st session of the UN General Assembly. During the meeting, the two sides reviewed ways to enhance or advance the understandings reached during recent joint consultations and communications. They discussed leveraging the Memorandum of Understanding on political consultations to establish a regular dialogue, exploring cooperation opportunities in energy, critical minerals, and higher education, and fostering trade and investment ties between the two countries.
The meeting also addressed regional developments, ongoing efforts to support de-escalation and overcome obstacles to political solutions, and the importance of protecting civilians and ensuring the unhindered flow of international navigation and trade, thereby reinforcing the foundations of regional and international security and stability. His Excellency the Foreign Minister also met with His Excellency Dr. Khalil al-Rahman, President of the 81st Session of the UN General Assembly at the organization's headquarters in New York. They discussed the priorities of the current session and ways to build broader consensus among member states, consensus that supports the UN's capacity to address an intertwined crisis and promotes peaceful solutions to international issues. The Foreign Minister affirmed the Sultanate of Oman's support for the General Assembly Presidency's efforts to restore confidence in international cooperation and to enhance the performance of the UN system in a manner that upholds the principles of the Charter and meets the needs of nations and the aspirations of their peoples. The meeting also addressed the role of dialogue and preventive diplomacy in mitigating conflicts, as well as the importance of linking peace-building efforts with the achievement of sustainable development to foster broader and more enduring stability. This is Radio Sultanate of Oman. The Ministry of Interior announced the preliminary lists of candidates for the fourth term of municipal council elections, comprising 803 male and female candidates. The ministry noted that objections regarding names on the preliminary lists may be submitted via the Intikhab app or the official elections website within 5 days of the announcement, provided the grounds for the objections are stated and supporting documents are attached. A decision regarding the objection will be issued within 10 days following the expiration of the submission period. The Royal Academy of Management, in partnership with the Ministry of Agriculture, Fisheries and Water Resources, has launched the National Programme for Leadership Development in the Food Security Sector. The programme is a strategic initiative focused on developing leaders responsible for the national food agenda and empowering them to adopt a strategic perspective that transcends the traditional concept of self-sufficiency. The launch was held under the auspices of His Excellency Dr. Saud bin Hamoud Al-Habsi, Minister of Agriculture, Fisheries and Water Resources. The Ministry of Labour concluded the Safe Summer 2026 campaign today in Muscat. The campaign aimed to raise awareness about the risks of heat stress and enhance compliance with occupational health and safety requirements at work sites during the summer months. The closing ceremony was held under the patronage of His Excellency Khalid bin Salim Al-Ghammari, Undersecretary of the Ministry of Labour for Labour Affairs. The Sultanate of Oman participated in the 15th United Nations Congress on Crime Prevention and Criminal Justice held in Abu Dhabi from September 26th to October 1st, 2026, under the theme Accelerating Action on Crime Prevention, Criminal Justice and the Rule of Law. His Excellency Nasser bin Khamis al-Sawa'i, the public prosecutor and chair of the government experts team, headed the Sultanate of Oman's delegation. In his remarks, he stressed the importance of responsibly harnessing modern technologies and artificial intelligence in the criminal justice system and enhancing international cooperation to address transnational crimes. The Sultanate of Oman's participation reflects its commitment to international efforts to strengthen criminal justice and the value and the rule of law, support security, stability, and sustainable development, and safeguard rights and freedoms. More than 188 million Omani riyals was the total development expenditure on projects implemented by the Ministry of Transport, Communications and Information Technology from January to September this year. The ministry stated that road projects accounted for the largest share at 68%, most notably the Sultan Saeed bin Taymour road project Edem Thamrait dualization with an allocation of 24 million Omani riyals and the Maghsail bridge dualization project with an allocation of 9 million Omani riyals.
The Ministry of Information today inaugurated a terrestrial digital radio and television transmission station in the Wilayat of As-Suwayq. This move is part of the project to digitize terrestrial television broadcasting and enhance digital television coverage across various governorates and wilayats of the Sultanate of Oman. The inauguration of the new station aligns with global advancements in the field of terrestrial digital television broadcasting. The ministry noted that the first phase of the project involved the implementation of 69 television transmission stations distributed across the Sultanate's various governorates and wilayats. It further explained that the second phase aims to extend coverage to areas previously unserved by the service, involving the construction of 3 new transmission stations in the wilayats of Al-Suwayq, Suhar and Bidiyeh. The Environment Authority in South Al-Sharqiyah Governorate organized a forum titled Environmental Legislation Together to Protect Turtles as part of national efforts to enhance the protection of marine turtles and conserve biodiversity. The forum underscored the importance of promoting dialogue and exchanging expertise among specialists in legal, environmental, and scientific fields, raising awareness of the importance of compliance with environmental legislation and highlighting the role of legislation, monitoring, and community awareness in curbing practices that may affect marine turtles and their habitats. Muscat Governorate, represented by the Wilayat of Muscat Learning Cities team, is participating in the 2026 Global Academy program of the UNESCO Global Network of Learning Cities, organized by the UNESCO Institute for Lifelong Learning. This participation aims to strengthen the Sultanate of Oman's presence within the Global Learning Cities ecosystem. It also offers an opportunity to showcase the Omani experience on platforms dedicated to the exchange of knowledge and expertise among cities, while simultaneously benefiting from the insights of participating cities and aligning them with Muscat's priorities in areas such as urban health, quality of life, sustainability, digital transformation, community engagement, and lifelong learning. Now to the news, here's a recap of the headline points once again. His Majesty the Sultan condoles the President of the Republic of Indonesia on the victims of a transport vessel sinking in the Java Sea. In its address to the UN General Assembly, the Sultanate of Oman reaffirms its steadfast commitment to finding peaceful solutions to disputes and continuing its efforts to safeguard navigation in the Strait of Hormuz and resolve the crisis in Yemen, and expresses its rejection of Israeli aggression against the Palestinian people and Arab nations. The Ministry of Interior announces the preliminary lists of candidates for the fourth term of municipal council elections via the Intikhab app and the official elections website. And the Royal Academy of Management launches the National Leadership Development Program in the food security sector. With that, we end the news bulletin. Thank you for listening.

0: 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Again, at omanfm.om.
1: Yeah, we back for more. With a lot in store. One thing I know for sure is you'll never be bored on 90.4.

0: This is the Sunset Drive. Thank you for tuning in. I'm your host, Yusuf.
1: This is Nadia. And Yusuf, would you say you're having an enchanting time?
0: An enchanting time.
1: Yes.
0: Like today, right now?
1: I mean, in life. I don't know. Yeah.
0: In general, I feel like there are enchanting moments, but not all the time. You know what I mean? I feel like you got to balance it out.
1: What about you? Oh.
0: Sorry. If every moment was enchanting, then you wouldn't really care for the enchanting moments.
1: True. You know what I mean? What about you, dear listeners? Let us know if you are feeling enchanted or what are scenarios in which you experience this phenomena called enchantment. So if you guys don't know the definition, an enchantment is a state of being just charmed or fascinated or even literally placed under a magic spell.
0: Ooh.
1: And I wanted to look it up because I found this beautiful article that mentions a quote by J.R.R. Tolkien, who's the author of The Hobbit and The Lord of the Rings and The Silmarillion. And he describes enchantment as necessary for the health and complete functioning of the human as is sunlight for physical life. Mm-hmm. What do you think about that?
0: I like that.
1: Yeah. How do you feel about it?
0: It's enriching to the soul.
1: Enchantment, this experience of being enchanted. But I think enchantment is a different experience than just, I don't know, like an everyday thing. Although I will say, every time I get to drive towards the Siebe area at sunset, it is really magical. Mm-hmm. You know, I do envy those in their car right now, going on a sunset drive back home. I know it's probably full of traffic, but there's something just enchanting about the way the sun changes colors, the way, you know, it is so, it's this myriad, like, gradient of different shades of, it goes from, like, whitish blinding blue to purple to pink to orange and then blackness.
0: It's a beautiful time.
1: Yes.
0: When I went jet skiing over the weekend, we went around the time the sun was starting to set. It wasn't directly setting just yet, but it was, you know, over that horizon. And the way the light reflected over the ocean, I gotta say, pretty enchanting.
1: Guess what this one author who wrote this novel... So, not a novel, sorry, let me look at this book. So there's a book called Art and Enchantment, where he talks about how wonder works. Guess what he describes as one of the most enchanting experiences that you can experience?
0: Light reflecting on water?
1: No.
0: Oh, okay.
1: What do you think?
0: Love.
1: Oh, how did you know?
0: I just had a feeling.
1: So this fella, this ecological philosopher, his name is Patrick Curry, he describes love as a very special case of enchantment that fuels the creative process of life itself. And he also says that enchantment is not something you do, it's something that happens to you. Mm-hmm. It is, its opposite is having willpower and trying to control things. When and where you are trying to make something happen or make someone do something, or when you're the object of those desires, there is no enchantment. Enchantment is absent.
0: Interesting. So enchantment is an internal experience.
1: And a passive one or a receptive one. It's something that you have to let yourself
0: absorb
1: and be open to, as opposed to something that you will into the world. Like you go out into the world and you're like, I'm going to be enchanted today.
0: Yeah, true. It's
1: I'm
0: going to
1: force
0: happen.
1: It. Yeah, it's something that happens to you. And then he goes on to say, enchantment is fundamentally relational. It is wonder at or enchantment by another, apprehending the enchanting other and being apprehended by them.
0: Mm-hmm. I like it.
1: Right? So it requires something that's outside of you to experience.
0: Mm-hmm.
1: So dear listeners, let us know when the last time you felt enchanted was. Our WhatsApp number is 724-42007.
0: We do have some messages already.
1: Oh, hi messages.
0: We got Ali Guava.
1: Hey Ali Guava.
0: He says, unwrapping a good shawarma and that first bite, enchanting. Truly magical. I get it. I can relate.
1: Is it enchanting?
0: When you haven't eaten all day and the shawarma's fresh and it's still hot.
1: You lost me at shawarma.
0: It's got that perfect balance of bread, chicken, some vegetables, maybe a couple fries, and that garlic sauce.
1: Mm-mm. You're like unenchanting me right now. I'm getting disenchanted.
0: We got Sue saying, throwback, I was enchanted when I was on the show with y'all and listening to both of your voices live. Fangirled so hard I couldn't talk much.
1: That's so beautiful. She was enchanted. Thank you. What a sweet thing to say.
0: She also says, or when a baby, an infant holds onto your finger, that is pretty enchanting. It just makes me stop in time and everything seems bright.
1: That's such a good way to put it. There is an element of timelessness to the experience of enchantment where you're suddenly outside of time. Mm-hmm. I really like that you brought that up, Sue. Thank you so much.
0: We got the Lala Shahri.
1: Talal, what's up?
0: He says, if I took a shot of Tabasco every time you said enchantment or enchanting, I would have broken a Guinness record and would most likely be
1: dead. A shot of Tabasco? Really? Really? Now you're taking shots at us?
0: Yeah.
1: Okay, what am I supposed to say? The theme of the segment is enchantment.
0: It's enchantment.
1: It should be enchanting you, Talal.
0: Do you say it a lot outside of the show?
1: No.
0: So he's talking specifically about right now.
1: Yes.
0: He's like, gosh, right now if I just took a Tabasco shot every time you said it.
1: Wow, as if we aren't talking about the theme of enchantment now, Talal.
0: As if it's not our word of the day.
1: Or our theme of the day. I want to expand my experiences and be enchanted more often. Mm-hmm. But it's one of those things where enchantment isn't something that you go out into the world to experience. It's something that has to happen to you. You have to receive an experience such that it leaves you with this experience of, Talal, cover your ears, enchantment.
0: True. Ali Guava is also saying, also, Disenchantment is a good show. I haven't seen
1: it. Oh,
0: I've
1: seen it.
0: I think I tried to watch a little bit. I don't know if it was for me. Not enough zombies.
1: Yeah, Yusuf likes zombie things too much. But it is an animation, so if you guys are interested in that are for more grown-up audiences, you should check it out. Mm-hmm. I don't know if I personally recommend it, though. I remember not liking it.
0: Yeah.
1: Ali Guava and I are enemies now.
0: I actually did like it. Bits and pieces of it, but I wasn't able to fully get into it. Sue is saying, adding to Ali Guava's message, when you eat a good dish, it makes you do a little dance.
1: Definitely. But I wouldn't call myself enchanted by it.
0: Yeah, by a good dish. She says, my mom makes fun of me whenever she sees me do a little dancey dance when I eat food. That's how you know it's good, though.
1: Yes.
0: When you just do a little wiggle.
1: Or that experience. You know when French people meet each other and they want to say nice to meet you, but what do they say?
0: I'm enchanted to meet
1: they
0: you.
1: They say enchanté.
0: Oh, enchanted.
1: Enchanté. I think I'm going to start saying that right now.
0: Enchanté.
1: Yes. Yeah. But we do have to take a little break. We're going to take like a one or two song break because our guest of the hour has arrived. It is Musna El Musafir. She works here actually at the ministry. She's a filmmaker. She's a writer. She's a creative and brilliant-minded person. So we are going to interview her about narrative and storytelling structures today.
0: Very cool.
1: Yes.
0: Excited for it. And that will be soon enough. So stay tuned. Inshallah, we'll be back after a couple of songs.

0: with a lot in store. One thing I know for sure is you'll never be bored on 90.4.
1: You're listening to The Sunset Drive, and this is Nadia Atta'i. It is Sunday, which means I like to have a guest here that we can learn something insightful from. And that guest today is Muzna El-Musafir. I know her here from work, and I'm not sure you know her, dear listeners, but I did interview her before around this time last year. And I was wondering, dear Muzna, if you could introduce us to you and what you do.
2: Okay, how should I start? Is it good evening or is it
1: yes.
2: good afternoon to everyone who's listening to us? I'm so glad and happy to be with you. You're a friend and a colleague and a sister, I would say. And I hope everyone would enjoy our talk.
1: Yes, definitely.
2: Yeah, today. And I'm excited to talk about my projects and share it with people, you know, who are listening to us right now.
1: And what do you do here at the ministry for people who may not know you?
2: I'm a director, I'm a curator, I'm also an author outside, you know, the ministry. I do a lot of things related with, journalism and also books or writing and cinema. You know, my passion, my biggest passion is cinema because I'm a director, producer, and also a writer, screenwriter.
1: Yeah, so you work a lot with narratives, and you currently have a new project that you were going to discuss with us that ties very wonderfully into this discussion of narrative. Could you tell us a little bit about this upcoming project?
2: Actually, now I'm doing a program related with Culture Channel. It speaks about people who are working in the film industry in Oman, especially the young ones. But speaking about narrative, it's important, and for everyone who's listening, that when you create a story, it should be something beautiful. For me, at the first place, something exciting, something that people can link or connect to. Because we are doing all the stories that we are doing, it is for the audience. It is for other people. So what you do is that you study through time how people receive your ideas and plots and stories.
1: And it is very audience-oriented, but you were just talking before we were on air about something you're working on. Do you remember?
2: Yeah, it is the narrator of the scene, or the scene narrator. It is called in Arabic Rawi al-Mashhad. It is a program related to Culture Channel, and we are producing it right now. I'm the director, I'm also the creator, beside a lot of other colleagues. I would say Suleiman Khalili, if he's listening to me right now. It's just that we are focusing on young Omanis who, for example, they are in this industry, or they are wanting to enter this industry. So they see their hobby as, you know, like people who like cameras, so they become cinematographers later in the future, or people who like painting or art, they can be art directors, or they can do other things. Like, there are so many jobs related with light or sound, or, you know, they can become whatever in the industry as a job. And they have to start early. They have to know what is their hobby and what they prefer. So when they come, like when they look for a job, it's easier for them to find something in the industry instead of finding only an official job.
1: Yeah, especially because it's a creative industry, and these tend to be very hard to make a name in. So having experience early on can be very helpful for young creatives to get a leg up in a creative field. It is something that's very difficult to do, and so it's incredible that there is this opportunity now for young people. Earlier we were talking about narrative, and you mentioned that when we talk about narrative has to be, the stories and narratives we create are audience oriented, and they have to be beautiful, inspiring. They have to create a certain effect in the audience. But in the first place, when we speak about narrative, what is narrative, and what makes it different from just, you know, different images put together?
2: It has to start with an idea. and it has to link to your personal passion. Because if you are not interested in people, how you can write their stories? How can you build the character and its history? Because you, each character, persona or a character, it has a history, it has, certain psyche or something related with its own psychology. So this is, you like, when you understand how the story is written, what is the plot, what is the climax, and then you are used to reading literature, it helps you a lot to build stories, to create, even to flip and twist the events suddenly, you know, it you enjoy then what you are doing.
1: Yeah, so it's a process of creating a story that has, the way you describe it to me makes me think that it's something that begins with a character, it begins with people. Is this correct?
2: Does it start with a character? Maybe in your word it starts with a character, because it's what you focus on, like a human being, and what generates in his body as an idea or as thoughts or feelings or emotions. But for me, it starts even wider or bigger, because I'm used to writing stories. It starts with an idea, you know, ideological

0: inside this character or person, and you have to link, you have to love this character that you are writing. You have to feel for him or her.
1: Have you ever written a character that you didn't like?
0: I like the vicious personalities because they are strange, you know, like they have, like you don't understand why they are vicious, why they are evil. But you enjoy knowing later why you are building this character or personality. But as I'm writing in Arroyo newspaper, I write every, I have a column in, and your uncle or your...
1: Yeah,
0: he reads
1: him.
0: It. Yeah, hi to him, big hi. It's just that I write since 5 years in the newspaper, and I write series of stories. And each time I think of many, many characters because I have so many series. And when I start, I always ask people, what do you want to hear? What do you want to read? And it was at the beginning very difficult because I have to find a lyrical language or a poetic language to link to people and to welcome them to my universe or world of writing.
1: Yeah, it's interesting because the act of writing itself is something that can be very personal. Like when people are first writing something, I mean, when a lot of people who teach novel writing, they always advise that your first draft is your own draft. It's for your own eyes. And then it becomes, when you edit it, that's when it becomes for other people. But it seems like, I mean, would you say for you, you begin with understanding what people would like to hear in your stories? Like, do you begin with these questions of you, that you ask people?
0: I do that later, but at the beginning it has to be a reflection of what I go through. Sometimes I'm angry. I always have this anger feeling inside me, and I'm angry at something that happens in my life and at work or at anyone. I'm also like, when I go shopping, sometimes I get angry, like grocery shopping, whatever. I'm like, or when you drive, you're like, what, you know, like you become extremely angry. And then from this anger, you translate it to something else. You shift it, you change it to another idea that is positive, because at the end you don't want to reflect something negative. But you can teach people something. You can tell them, okay, I was angry, but there was a reason, and this reason, and then you build ideas and you combine words, and then you use a different language. With time, your pen becomes better and better. And you see the betterment later in time.
1: Definitely. And especially this process of transforming a negative emotion into a powerful creative expression, mm-hmm. is something that I think it's what draws people to the creative arts in general, that you can transform and alchemize your negative experiences and turn them into something beautiful that people can learn from or read and gain meaning from. I have a question. So is your process of creating a story that you write different from one that you turn into a film?
0: Writing a film is different, of course, because it's a visual language, and there are so many people working with you, and also you don't know what will happen on set. So you learn combining or like learning how to do frames through camera. But it starts also with painting, because I like to draw and paint since I was a kid, and I learned how to really like where to see light comes from, and the lateral light, whatever, the spotlight. And then you study when you are in nature, you study how the shadows are. Is it under a tree? Where it is, and then you see the darkness where it exists, and then you study, when to shoot, where to shoot, and what to shoot.
1: Yeah, there's like an entire process of, I guess, understanding the different elements that go into the making of a film. And I had a question about this that I wanted to ask you, because when we think of a film, there's so many different moving parts in the telling of the story because it is visual. And I was wondering if you could tell us some of those different elements. You know, there's, I remember reading about

0: something called Chekhov's gun. I remember learning about
1: This
0: how,
1: is from the Russian school.
0: yeah, it's like an object or a prop appears at the beginning of a story, but it's not insignificant. So whatever you see at the beginning of a frame is significant to the telling of the story. So that's what I understood from what Chekhov's gun is. But what are, these things like sound or color, and even things you choose not to show, how do all those things become part of the narrative that you tell?
1: Now film is an industry, but before film, let's go back to the time of the Greeks and the Romans. There was philosophy, there was theater. People were, they found a way to express their rage or anger or happiness through different type of stories that was related with glory or with a warrior or whatever, with history, something related with their own history and their own pride and their own glory. But in today's world, there are a lot of people. There are film critics. There is, a cinema sal or a hall, and there is also people who buy, sell tickets, and there is also the audience. But for me, above all, is what matters is the time, not the audience, because sometimes you have an idea ahead of your time. So people don't accept it and they like something commercial and easy. But then with time, they realize, oh, like, I like your taste, they would tell you, or I like your story, or I prefer, because when you are also avant-garde or you think that you want to take the world, when you see an evil and a vicious world, you want to be the good person inside it. You want to change the world to something better. So you start thinking forward and you start being in front, and then others would follow you.
0: Yeah, I mean that's the power of like a great vision is that it can break rules, but it also will impact the ones who come after it. It's very difficult to be at that avant-garde stage, the one that pushes the vision beyond what it's expected.
1: Yeah, because people, they choose something easy. They choose what is next door. But I also think it's time for us to, like the world is going through a lot. The earth is suffering. We see earthquakes here and there. We see problems. We see people dying. I think it's because of us, We don't want to choose the hard way because life is difficult. It's not easy. And once we take this path, we have to also be responsible. It's not about us. It's not about this eccentric world that we see in social media. It's not about, me being in front of the mirror. It's about us living this journey, the journey of life.
0: Yeah, and narrative is one of those ways we can capture and maybe change the way that people view the world. So it could be used for the better. We do have to take a little break for some music. So I do want
1: Can
0: to
1: I choose
0: share. Yes,
1: something?
0: what song would you like?
1: I like classics. I would prefer if Yusuf can listen to me now. I would like to hear for Elvis Presley. Can you say the song? I
0: Can't
1: can't
0: help
1: help
0: falling in
1: myself.
0: love with you. Do we
1: I
0: have
1: can't.
0: it?
1: I can't
0: Perfect.
1: help myself fall in love with you.
0: Yes, so we do have it queued up and we will be right back afterwards. Dear listeners, if you want to send in any questions you have for Mosna, we have her here for another segment. So text us on our WhatsApp number, which is 7244-2007. We'll be right back.

0: is you'll never be bored on 90.4.
1: You're listening to The Sunset Drive, and this is Nadia Atai. Today I have Muzna and Musafir here in the studio, and we're talking about stories, narrative, filmmaking, creativity, all of those lovely things. So if you have any questions for her about it, do text us on our WhatsApp number, which is 7244-2007. Currently, I have a lot of messages from Sue. Thank you so much for your questions. She starts with, how would you react if you wrote a story with certain events and then a reader of yours comes up to you and says, so-and-so should have gone as follows instead of the way you wrote it?
2: We have to respect everyone's opinion, but at the same time, you have to be too skilled so people don't criticize you. It's important that you become skilled, that you know what you do well. You have to have, you have to know a lot.
1: Definitely. And it's important. Seems like skill is the main way to, I wouldn't say avoid criticism, people will have their opinions, but it's probably the way you don't get affected by criticism. Because I think when people are affected by criticism rather than seeing it as feedback, that's different. Those are two different things. Because sometimes criticism can help you if you're in a creative field. Okay, so Sue's next question is, what's one concept you wish you could write about, but at the moment you are keeping it aside?
2: I don't have anything in mind that I want to write, but I trained myself. If I have something, I have to write it right away. I shouldn't forget, unless it's not so good, you know. I have to be convinced about the idea.
1: And then her last question is, if writing wasn't your passion, what would have been your passion?
2: Music, I would say.
1: Yes, I love music so much. I just visited my uncle at the opera house the other day, Dr. Nasser. He's an incredible composer and a musicologist, and I hope to talk to him soon one day. So back to this discussion of narrative and storytelling. When it comes to creating something, what is your feeling when you've completed perhaps a story or a film or a project? How does it make you feel afterwards? What's your connection to what you've written once you're done?
2: Of course, I wanted to see light, but the light and action needs a lot of time and money and preparations, I would say. I learned not to link a lot to the stories or to love a project so much, because at the end you learn how to keep, you know, put it in the market. You learn how to market it. You learn how to, you know, make people see it, criticize it. It's okay. But normally, when I write something and I feel it's good, I should feel humble about it. I shouldn't feel like, wow, this is something I didn't expect that I would write.
1: Yeah.
2: I don't boost myself. I don't say anything nice to myself. I just say, I should do better. I should do better.
1: How do you feel about artists who end up becoming very egotistical about their work?
2: It's because of people. That's what, going back to the commercial part, people sometimes tell you, because they are lazy or they like to have fun only, they focus on certain things. And it's their choice. We have to respect others' choices. But it's just that I always prefer, that people watch what I do and they come to me and they tell me, this moved me, this affected me, I liked so much. I love your work. I would like to hear this about my work in that time or in this time. But then I have to do better. I have to do something better. I have to be always a constant giver.
1: Yeah, and there is an element of being a giver when it comes to being creative, because at the end of the day, they describe creativity as something that is divine, as something that moves through you, and in a way you have to be humbled by the process by which an idea is given to you, because, you know, if you attach yourself too much to what you've received, it creates this thing called like hubris, where you think you're better because this idea is something that you made, when actually you were only able to receive the idea because you've in a way surrendered yourself. to be able to tell the story. Because I always see like the success of creatives is something they often attribute to something outside themselves. So for example, I have a friend, she's a painter. When she finishes something that she's painted, she says it's not mine anymore. It belongs to the world. Mm-hmm. So because when you finish something, you also can't change it anymore. I mean, maybe you can, but when you decide a work is complete, you have to leave it where it is, and it's outside of you now. And because it's outside of you, it's something, while you can claim that you've created it, in a weird way, it also doesn't belong to you anymore. Have you ever felt like that?
2: No, it belongs to you because it carries your name, and you are responsible about it legally, and, you know, like in all ways, you are responsible. It's not about that you are, you know, like, it's not, I believe that when you do something, it's connected to you, it's related to you, it's from you, and it has to be, even if you put it in a gallery or you hang it on the wall or somewhere in the street, it doesn't belong to you when you sell it, but it carries your name, it carries your feelings, it carries, so you have to be responsible about even what you outer from yourself.
1: It's like that part of Khalil Gibran's The Prophet where he's describing children and he says something like,
2: our children are not yours, they are the children of life.
1: Yes.
2: That belongs, that it's in Arabic, it would say al-mushtaqa ila nafsa, it means that longs to itself. But I would say, let's ask a very simple question. Did Khalil Gibran had children?
1: I don't know. Did he? Do you want me to search? Yourself? I'll search it.
2: I don't think he had. So he was a philosopher. He was a thinker. He was a writer. And he saw life.
1: Never.
2: Yeah. So when you say this to someone who has a child, he would think differently. He would, because he's responsible about this child. He's responsible about sometimes, you know, the actions of this child when he harms someone or he does something to someone. So I also think people, you know, like they like to, you know, mark themselves with something else. They like to highlight their lives, or they like to feel special. So people, everyone has his own way. Some people choose to be writers. Some people choose to, you know, like work for others or work for themselves. It is their decision. But we can evolve. We can escalate. We can climb. You know, we can exceed limits. We can do a lot. We have, you know, like huge and high capacities as human beings.
1: Yeah, I bring up belonging because it is interesting, because also works of art do take on a different meaning once they are consumed by the public. You know, like people, there's this lovely anecdote about this poet called T.S. Eliot, where in the audience, as he's reading a poem, somebody tries to confirm an interpretation to him, and he responds, "I'd never seen it that way, but you can believe that about my poem." So have you ever had an instance where somebody had read something of yours and they communicated that they got something out of the work that you didn't know someone could understand?
2: Yeah, because the way people understand life is different. It's through their experiences, through what they go through. So we have to respect what comes from them, especially if you are, you know, on a stage or you are showing your work to someone, and he says, you know, he criticizes but there is one thing I sometimes don't like, and I will be extremely honest, is that when someone tells you, but I just don't understand the whole work. And then I asked a person, I told him, like, do you do cinema? Did you study cinema? Are you a director? And then he said, no, I do something else. And then here you would feel a little bit hurt, because Hurt for Johnny Cash. Going back to
1: next
2: songs.
1: Song request.
2: Yeah. This is my request for our break. But it just hurts me. It makes me feel like, but this is my job. I'm improving, and I don't like to hear that. And I said this bluntly. So we have to respect that some people do this as a job. They do it not because they pay bills only. It's because their call of life is different.
1: Oh, I have a message from Yasser saying she is a very logical person. I didn't know writers can have such a nice personality.
2: Oh, thank you so much, Yasser.
1: Wait, but when do you think that writers often have not nice
2: fantasy,
1: personalities?
2: Like,
1: yeah, let us know. Our WhatsApp number is 724-42007. I wanted to ask you about something I wonder about when it comes to writing or film or just the arts in general. Is, for example, in a scene, you're showing something, but there's also things you're not showing. So how
2: it's called symbolism.
1: Yes.
2: Yeah.
1: How symbolism. Do you decide what to show?
2: It depends, because when you are in a community where, you know, I don't believe in freedom of speech. I don't think it's correct to do that, because we have to be respectful to everyone around us in this world, in this universe. We are not alone in this planet. So I believe that you have to study the community. When I started in cinema, like in 2010 and then 2013, I did so many short movies because I was in university and then I graduated. But I was, you know, going back to the rage and anger. I was always angry, and I said I don't like the society, and I like, you know, and also because we are females, sometimes we feel that men are superior, or they act with us this way, so you feel a little bit angry.
1: Yeah.
2: But then it changes with time, because you grow and your ideas grow, and then you feel like, but come on, you are not alone here. You have to understand others, listen to them, feel them, think with them how your society can be better.
1: Yeah. And I think in Plato's Republic, he talks a lot about how the storytellers are very responsible in a way that's almost dangerous, because what you show in a story becomes...
2: In which sense they are, it's dangerous? What
1: images,
2: do you
1: mean? We're very affected by images. We're very much moved by music, by things that can carry you from a beginning to an end. So stories, more than anything, are very powerful. And so we do have a responsibility to tell stories that are, I mean, in the Republic, it's stories, if they are to be told, they must be something that elevates the souls of the people. Because negative stories, stories that encourage terrible behaviors and reward them, those will start to be stories that people believe they need to live out in their lives.
2: I think we have to segregate between the awareness of people now and the awareness of people, the primitive human beings, like earlier in like, let's say, in when people were living in caves, and even at the time they were drawing on the caves, and they were doing things like drawing, etc., speaking about their own glory if they killed a big animal. But the thing is that when you see certain movies today, they tackle to our primitiveness, you know, or they tackle to something that says human beings think about, you know, like earthy things. They don't think about something that can elevate them, and it can take their soul to another level of thinking and feeling. So when we do cinema, or you write something as a book, or you write in the newspaper, you don't think that you are pulling people to, you know, the old caveman, or the human beings, or, you know, like the Homo sapiens, or when they were killing big animals and they were feeling that they are winning everything because they had a sword, or they had not sword, but they had, you know, like certain stones that would kill this animal. So we have evolved a lot. We cannot go back, you know, thinking about only food and drinks and, you know, and social media helps to take us back in time to that time, because certain social media it pulls you to your desires, human desires, and it doesn't take us to another level of awareness where we have to be.
1: Yeah.
2: This is my opinion. I respect everyone's opinion, but this is my opinion, and I always prefer to think, I always ask myself why we are in this modern world, and we call it the modern world, but you feel people are, you know, behind their desires, and they don't like systems.
1: Do you feel like the arts are very powerful in shaping the way people in a society turn out?
2: It's not about art, it's a lot. But you have to eat well, and you have to sleep well, and you have to think right to be an artist. You cannot be angry, you know, like, and the anger, and not the anger that I had. It was a very mild anger. I'm speaking about people who think that they will, you know, like, change the whole world by choosing a very harmful act.
1: So Yasser, he confirmed what he meant. He clarified it. He said, usually I think that writers are more emotional than they are logical. And it seems like she is a very much more logically inclined person.
2: Thank you, Yasser. Oh, so kind.
1: Interesting.
2: Very generous.
1: Thank you so much,
2: Yasser. Yeah.
1: And yeah, but do you think, I mean, my question was about art, and you answered it from the angle of the artist. Like, an artist needs to have, you know, needs to be a healthy being to create. But us as consumers of the arts, I mean, whether we like it or not, we're consuming
2: art. Do you call yourself a consumer of the art?
1: I mean, I don't know what else. A viewer, a listener, a reader.
2: Receiver?
1: Receiver, maybe.
2: Yeah.
1: Yes. So those of us who receive the arts, we... I feel we're more affected than we realize by the messages and by the images that come to our eyes.
2: If it's repetitive, and if you don't have the high awareness, if the message is repetitive, it comes like every now and then of course you are affected. But you also have a life. You are busy. You have to cook. You have to move. You have to drive. You have to do a lot of things. You know, some people have more responsibilities than us, but yeah, I think it's not like I wouldn't call it a consumer of art. And I think we have to be aware of what we receive and take.
1: Yeah, consumers is very capitalist.
2: Yeah, it
1: word.
2: Is.
1: It's not the word that I wanted at the time,
2: but it's okay.
1: Yeah, thank you. So yeah, why do you think there is this human personal desire for beauty? Like, why do we want to consume
2: again
1: to view? Why do we want to observe or view beautiful works of art, be it movies or literature? What is it in us that loves beauty?
2: Because it makes human beings feeling first of all more superior than other, because the human beings, they feel they are prettier and more beautiful than animals or than plants or whatever is in the universe. So it's related with humans, you know, I would call it their superior behavior or act or thinking. But also, I also think it's important to put something very beautiful, and beauty doesn't link to women, it doesn't link to men, it links to nature first. Okay, the credit is for the nature, Mother Nature or nature in general, and and also because if you don't take care of what is beautiful, ugly stuff, you know, appears, and ugly doesn't mean something that it's the good, bad, and ugly. Remember in the film, no, it's something extremely ugly appears, and then you lose the beauty, you lose the good word. We miss the good word where we used to see a lot of beautiful things. You know, classic cinema. When you go back to classic cinema, you see a lot of beautiful images. Not people, images. Now you see prettiness or you see nice things, but it's not that beautiful.
1: It's not something in a way that, like, you feel your soul, like, expand yeah, when you see it.
2: Yeah, it touches you. And also because people have changed, they have to rethink what they are doing. It's important to rethink our civilization.
1: What are some works of cinema that you feel are very good for the soul to view?
2: I like Italian New Realism. I like Italian cinema, the old one from 50s. Yeah, I like Amarcord, I remember, for Federico Fellini. I like a lot of classic cinema. I used to like, you know, like Swedish old classic cinema, and also the French wave, Godard, but now I cannot like watch all those commercial movies. It doesn't really touch me. I prefer to read. So nowadays I keep reading and I write as well.
1: What would you say is what's the last film you watched?
2: I rewatch classics. You know, I like.
1: So you don't go to the cinema?
2: I do. I don't wanna. This is like, oh yeah. Not like before, I would say. You know, I have a lot to do, but I of course I watch online certain movies, but I don't like to be in a, like in the crowd and to hear something that annoys me sometimes. And you know, sometimes
1: the sound of people eating popcorn,
2: yeah, or the teenagers. I'm sorry if any teenager is listening to me, but yeah, I prefer to watch classics. I prefer to watch one of my favorite movies is Il Postino, 1994, and Amarcord, of course. And I used to like a lot the Danish director Lars von Trier, Breaking the Waves. Yeah,
1: you like this director?
2: Yeah.
1: Oh my goodness! Every movie I've seen by him has been really horrific.
2: No, because it's a very drastic human film. He was speaking about the war today. He was avant-garde at that time, but not all of his movies, you know. But I also like Alphaville for Godard, Jean-Luc Godard. I like all this French cinema from the 50s, you know. I like my favorite actress is Anouk Amy, and also Monica Vitti and from La Aventura for Antonioni. You know, like I watch all those 50s, 60s movies. Yeah. You know, I'm sorry if someone doesn't like classics.
1: No, it's a refreshing perspective because it's unusual nowadays, because I think people forget where this particular art came from. You know, the classics are the classics for a reason. And it seems like, I don't know, things have changed too much since then. I mean, what do you think has been lost in cinema?
2: Emotions. People are not willing to be givers even in what they feel. You know, they are not givers. They don't believe in love anymore. You know, they believe in ownership. Ownership means a lot of things. I don't want to say anything because some people are conservative and they might get me wrong. But I believe in love, and love of not life only, love to be a real lover, you know, to love your work so much, to be a giver to others. Sometimes people don't understand what are you doing when you are a giver. They tell you, no, you cannot be kind, no, you cannot be generous, no, don't do that. But I also want to receive. I don't want to be a taker. But I also want to have good luck. I also want to be blessed. I also want to succeed in what I do. I don't want to fall. That's why I decided to be a giver.
1: Yeah, and it makes everything around you better to be the one who gives.
2: Yeah, and I say this to all the young ones, or all the young people in Oman, and also if there is someone not Omani listening to us, hi to everyone, is this: that you have to learn to be a giver. It's important. You give your parents love, you give, and love doesn't mean the commercial idea of love. It is just to be good and to help others. I think this is love, when you are, you know, helping others to be better people.
1: Yeah, definitely.
2: You know, don't allow them to make mistakes.
1: Let them be better because they met you.
2: Yeah, exactly.
1: I have someone wondering about where to find you and your work if you have an Instagram account.
2: What is the name of this person?
1: Her name is Amal Al-Harthy. Hi, Amal.
2: Hi, Amal. Hi, how are you? You're the hope. Yeah, I mean, I don't post online, but I'm happy to send sometimes links to my work. Or when we have events, a lot of events, you know, in town. And I also go to other governorates, and I move around in Oman. So, of course, I want to meet you, Amal. And, of course, I will show you my work. I'm happy. I'm glad to do that.
1: That's so wonderful. So, do you have a place where your work can be found online, maybe?
2: Because I'm still screening clouds. If she writes my name, she will find what I have done. I have also a Wikipedia page. But it's just that I cannot post everything online because I have copyright.
1: Okay. And yeah. they can't be accessed that way.
2: Yeah, because you spend a lot of money on doing these movies, and it's a lot of effort, you know, like psychological effort, and you pay people to work for you. You don't want to waste their effort in doing and helping you doing this movie. So you have to preserve it. You have to take care of it. You cannot put it online and then you lose its value.
1: Yeah, that's very accurate. So, dear listeners, that is my time with Miss Muzna today. Do you have a last message you'd like to leave us with?
2: We were speaking about love. We were speaking about what else? What do you think we should say to the listeners?
1: What would you like to... So we were saying that like love is supposed to be an act of giving, and we leave the listeners better perhaps than before this conversation. So what can we give the listeners that will elevate them?
2: I think you should like colors. You should like you should understand that life is colorful, and it's not gray or dark or black. It's filled with colors and light, I would say. You know, I like luce. I like in Italian, luce is light. It comes from Latin. But I would ask people to like colors, you know, to like life, to like whatever is around us.
1: Thank you. That was such a beautiful thing to leave us with. So dear listeners, that was my interview with Muzna and Musafir. Hopefully this will be on our SoundCloud so that you can listen to it in full. We are going to take a little break for some music and be right back with more Sunset Drive vibes.

0: This is The Sunset Drive. Thank you for tuning in. I'm your host, Yusuf.
1: This is Nadia.
0: And we got some messages.
1: Hi, messengers.
0: We got messages particularly from Mogd.
1: Oh, now he's here.
0: Mogd is in the building.
1: Oops, sorry about that. Did you hear that?
0: I did hear that.
1: I'm sorry, guys. That was that was nothing human. That was this microphone adjuster.
0: I'll just say this. I didn't see the microphone move, but we can move on.
1: Okay.
0: From this situation. you actually messaged MOGD.
1: Yeah,
0: and you said, why do you hate interviews so much?
1: Yeah, he's such an interview hater.
0: But he made a good point.
1: Okay.
0: So first he says, I don't hate interviews. I just can't relate. And then he screenshotted a DM where he said, yeah, I'm not going to be tuning in. As someone who writes, keeping my inner cosmology pure and out of influence is important. The ideas are purely mine this way.
1: That's, I like,
0: yeah,
1: that.
0: That makes sense.
1: It puts the OG in MOGD. Hey, you keep things original.
0: Good one.
1: Thank you.
0: And so he's also saying there's a difference when you are inspired by Augustus's cosmology and when you genuinely create it without any reference to it. One is earned, the other is imitation. I can only be genuinely proud of what's truly mine.
1: Wow. I like that so much.
0: How do you
1: feel
0: about that, Nadia?
1: I love it.
0: Yeah?
1: I am in agreement.
0: I feel like it's fair. I do think, though, that to some degree, everything is influenced and inspired by something else.
1: Say it one more time. Sorry, my brain is so... It's cloudy today.
0: It's okay.
1: Cloudy with a chance of meatballs.
0: I do believe that anything that we create is, to some degree, inspired or influenced by something either that we have seen or something that we have heard or our life experiences. I think not a lot of what we see out there is 100% original. Like 100% original.
1: In a way, yes, I do agree with you to a degree. However, I also think that every human is extremely unique. And because of that uniqueness, you can't help but be in touch with a way of looking at the world that nobody can replicate. Like, Yusuf and I grew up in the same house. We are siblings, if you may not know. Surprise, surprise. We are siblings, and the way we grew up, even if we grew up in the same house with the same family, he's my brother and I'm his sister, we still have different upbringings. We still grew up differently, learned different things from the world. Every minute, every second, every nanosecond of your life is fundamentally going to be different from somebody else's life.
0: That's very true.
1: You can't replicate that. And because of that, I think there is still something original that everybody's capable of creating if you're able to be in touch with that extreme nuance that is the life you've lived.
0: Yeah. I get you.
1: Yeah.
0: I get you.
1: Our
0: what
1: lives
0: think,
1: are full
0: guys?
1: Of those things. And I think the big tech is trying to, what's it called, homogenize us.
0: Possibly.
1: Make us sterilized and too clean and too consumable.
0: Mm.
1: When actually the reality is that it's far from that. You know, our internal lives are so different. I hear us people messaging.
0: We got quite a few messages, all of us.
1: Oh, hello.
0: We got Munir.
1: Hi, Munir.
0: He's saying, leaving work now and it's already dark. Bruh, good game.
1: Oh, right.
0: I'm assuming GG means good game.
1: GG for work or GG for the football game?
0: I think he's just saying it's like game over.
1: I love GG.
0: Good game, guys. I think, let me know, because we're both millennials here. We're in our 30s. I don't know what GG always means. You know what I mean?
1: GG, do you love me? Are you right?
0: Noor is saying...
1: Hi, Noor.
0: I think almost everything is. I agree with Yusuf. Also, hi with a bunch of eyes.
1: Hi.
0: Hello, Noor. Thank you so much for tuning in input.
1: Oh, I never know what people think when I message them that way.
0: Yeah.
1: Hi.
0: Hi. It's very joyful.
1: So, somebody asked me the other day if I text everyone with all caps. Can you confirm? Do I text you with all caps?
0: You do.
1: Oh.
0: And then you get weirded out when I text you back in all caps.
1: Because I'm like, why are you mad?
0: You'd be like, hey, what are you doing? I'll be like, nothing, in big letters. And then you'd be like, excuse me?
1: Are you okay?
0: You send me a bunch of question marks. I'm like, dude, I'm just returning your
1: just
0: energy.
1: Just matching energy. No, yeah. I love it.
0: We got Talala Shahri.
1: Talal, what's up?
0: He says, still can't get over Mogd the intellectual. Refreshing. Mogd. Universe had to balance out at some point. Yeah, no, this is... I think Mogd finally got comfortable with us.
1: Oh?
0: In the beginning, he was kind of just like, you know, trying to rage bait everybody. And now he's like, you know what? Let me have some intellectual discussions about the economy with him.
1: Really?
0: Yeah.
1: I've never seen the side of you, Mogd.
0: He's bringing it out right now.
1: Okay.
0: You know?
1: Right now?
0: Like here he's saying, for example, everything is influenced by who you are and your upbringing. Yes, it is who you are and you don't exist in void. And then he goes on to say, the moon is red. Look outside, guys. It's a full red moon.
1: Wow.
0: Yeah, something genuinely true is you say things meaning something, but it's up to the other person's perception how they perceive and understand it. And people can't hear your intentions. They hear what you actually say. Wow.
1: What does that mean, Yusuf? Dissect that for me.
0: I mean, it's...
1: simpler language from the intellectual.
0: It's true. If I wanted to tell you that you could do better with your work, my intention maybe is to help you feel right. better, but you might hear criticism and not hear what I was intending to do. Like, we've all had the situation where somebody, for example, was trying to help us be better, but the way they do it, the things they say, was actually discouraging and demotivating, right?
1: Yeah.
0: And I think that's what, at least to a degree, what MOGD is trying to say here.
1: I do think that in those instances, it's so hard, by the way, because people who write or create art of any kind, they do tend to be more sensitive. I mean, that's what leads them to create in the first place. But you have to also learn to divorce your ego from your creation, you know, so that you can actually receive feedback. It's really hard.
0: It's true.
1: Especially at first when... I mean, this is why shout out to Abdullah Al-Mawali, our program director. It's like one of those things where you have to have, once you overcome the harshness of the criticism, there's a real gem of help in that.
0: Yeah.
1: You know? And then you learn like, oh, this person just wants to help me.
0: Yeah, it's true.
1: They just want the best product possible.
0: I think removing, or at least setting aside your ego is one of the most effective ways to grow and develop in whatever your craft or just in your humanity in general.
1: It's so easy to say that though, because what happens is your ego is like, oh no, you think I'm bad, well I think you're evil. And actually what you got to do is, like, I feel like our egos are like this little kid in our

0: Are you a doctor?
1: Dr. Mugd.
0: Oh.
1: In the building. I feel like he could be. Ali Guava is saying H-I, as in I, as in the E-Y-E, and then hi, a bunch of eyes. That's what he says when somebody says that. A bunch of eyes. He's finally molting. A new beginning. He's talking about MOGD.
0: Okay. He's trying. Listen, everyone is capable of change. I feel like people who don't want to acknowledge that people can change and grow and be different, like, that means you can't grow and be different and change. You know, when people are like, people don't change, it's because you don't think you can change. I've seen people become unrecognizable. I think I'm unrecognizable. Like, people from the past will meet me and be like, wow, you talk for a living? Weren't you like the shyest person of all time? And it's true. Like, people can learn and create like new relationships to themselves that make them actually different people. It's you have to believe people can change, guys.
1: Exactly. Blue Cyclone is saying,
0: Hi, Blue Cyclone.
1: AI.
0: Me?
1: No, I think he was talking about MOGD.
0: Being AI.
1: But let me know, Blue Cyclone, please elaborate on what you mean by that or what you were referencing. Ali Guava says, people can change. People can try shawarma again.
0: I wonder why he asked me that. It's not about... Listen, I love shawarma in theory. But in practice, guys, I don't know if I'm allergic to garlic, but I can't consume it. I will be sick for the rest of the night. I will feel the garlic emanating out of my pores.
1: I get you. I hate
0: for the next day. Yeah. You know, it's a really miserable experience. I don't know. Does everyone else feel that way when they eat a shawarma and they can just overlook it? Are you as sensitive to garlic as I am? Do let us know on our WhatsApp number. It's 724-42-007. I think I have garlic sensitivity.
1: I mean,
0: I just can't eat it.
1: I get what you're saying. Because sometimes when I'll have something that with that classic garlic mayo, I am kind of suffering for the rest of the night.
0: Though in the moment it's amazing, but afterwards
1: it might not be worth
0: it. Excruciating.
1: Sometimes it's not worth it. Every now and then.
0: Yes.
1: MOGD is saying,
0: "Hey,
1: it's hard to receive feedback. To be honest, most comments online are trolling. But honestly, a hater is someone invested. You need to harness them." And he said, "I never change." He sent
0: spoken
1: a picture.
0: Spoken like a true hater.
1: He sent
0: our
1: a picture
0: favorite hater, though,
1: of the full red moon.
0: Ooh!
1: Yeah, it's looking really, really beautiful.
0: I wonder how many of our haters listen to us. Are you hate listening to Sunset Drive right now? Do let us know on our WhatsApp number. It's 724-42-007.
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0: Hello, Qais.
1: Cheers, y'all. Cheers to you, Qais. Thank you for tuning in. Blue Cyclone says, yeah, I mean the response is, I hate and don't. Yeah, he's saying that MOGD is AI.
0: Are you AI MOGD? I don't think he is, because I think we did meet him a few months ago.
1: Yeah.
0: He's a real person.
1: Well, he might be.
0: We can confirm he's a person.
1: He could be a robot.
0: But he could be AI in a human vessel.
1: That's what I was saying. Talal is saying, I am. I'm hate listening to you guys.
0: Are you? Oh, it's called envy listening, actually.
1: That's the thing, he's invested. We need to harness Talal.
0: Oh.
1: We need to harness him.
0: What's it like to be so jealous?
1: He can propel us to
0: being guys.
1: The best version of ourselves.
0: And speaking of best version of ourselves, Talal is one of the main hosts. I think he is the main host of the morning show Jumpstart, which I would actually safely say is the best radio show in all of Muscat.
1: I agree.
0: And all of Oman, I would even say.
1: I
0: haven't listened to other countries' radio stations, but I think it's the best radio show in the GCC.
1: Possibly.
0: But yeah, the ship is manned by Talal al-Shahri, and that's the morning show that's from 6:30 a.m. to 10 a.m. A.m.? Yeah.
1: Yes, 6:30 to 10 a.m. Munir is saying, last time I ate shawarma was last year.
0: Yeah, I'm with you, Munir. I can't do it anymore. My stomach has just become so much more sensitive as I've gotten older. And it's gotten sensitive to garlic. Garlic is just not...
1: I still love it.
0: Okay, you can still consume it and then you'll feel disgusting, but...
1: I do feel disgusting
0: afterwards like it.
1: Sometimes, but like every now and then it's just disgusting.
0: Do you not feel like it's disruptive to the rest of your day?
1: It can
0: so
1: be.
0: I'll eat like a shawarma that has garlic in it and the rest of the day I just... The overpowering smell of it all, the taint of it on my hands and in my mouth, it's too much.
1: It can be.
0: It's too much.
1: Definitely. Talal is saying,
0: Talal, what's up?
1: He's joking. He doesn't hate listen to us. Only thing he says, it's the only thing that gets me through traffic.
0: Voila.
1: And then when we said,

0: that he had the best show. He was like, I would say the same about you. No,
1: don't stop. Say it. Don't just do that thing where someone compliments you and then you have to, you feel weird, so you have to compliment them back. Don't do that.
0: No, and I think he's serious.
1: Well, what?
0: Because, you know, use the Sunset Drive.
1: I do love Sunset Drive. When I'm not here, I still tune in.
0: MOGD is saying, the thing is, I never hated you guys. It is beneath a man to hate what doesn't really affect him.
1: Lies.
0: But I think Sunset Drive is better than...
1: DeLulu!
0: He says, I think Sunset Drive is better than Jumpstart.
1: I don't think
0: so. I imagine witches and pumpkins and flying brooms because of the moon. The red moon.
1: I can't believe... this is the most DeLulu message I've ever received from you, Mart. Him saying that he didn't hate us. I don't believe
0: I don't think he hated us.
1: Okay, he hated me.
0: I think he loved rage baiting us. He was having a good time.
1: Listen, hate is just a twisted form of love. When you have haters, it means they're your ultimate lovers.
0: Yeah. Qais is saying, كلهم نجوم وانتم القمر مل اليوم.
1: Woo! That's really sweet. Thanks, guys.
0: And he said, y'all are radiating today.
1: That's
0: signing
1: really
0: out.
1: Sweet.
0: Have
1: Thank
0: a good
1: you.
0: One. Qais, really appreciate you. As always, Blue Cyclone is saying,
1: oh?
0: In an outing, Bubs. Guys, if I hear silence, I'll start a topic because I can't stand the awkward silence. I do it as a job.
1: Real.
0: It comes, you know, okay, so I don't like when I'm with a group of people and things get quiet. Because I'm like, what are we doing here? Let's talk about something. I'll just bring something, some usual thing up.
1: Yeah,
0: and then we'll just start
1: talking.
0: I mean,
1: when you do it for a living, it's second nature. There's never an awkward silence when I'm around.
0: Yeah.
1: I've learned to yap about everything. Yeah. Have you seen Shrek, guys?
0: Yeah, for real.
1: For real. We can donkey our ways out of any situation.
0: Yeah, and thing is, like...
1: That's a nice boulder.
0: That is a nice... I like that boulder. That is a nice boulder.
1: The most usive sentence of all time. Yeah.
0: The trick is, a lot of the time when things get awkward, is to just hit the spark a little bit. And just get people to chime in a little bit. So if you're just like, the moon's looking good today, huh? Someone will be like, yeah, you know, but it looked better last month. And then you could just kind of, you got to hope you can snowball from there.
1: I'll usually be like, oh, I see the moon and it's looking pretty.
0: Yeah.
1: And it's the person's face.
0: Good one.
1: Yeah.
0: Makes them comfortable.
1: Yes.
0: That type of thing. Sue is saying MOGD is in his whimsy era.
1: I did hear the other day that I'm so overly complimenty to people that it seems like I'm flirting. I'm not. I just like to spread warmth, and if I like things, I need them to know that they're amazing.
0: Yeah.
1: I'm just, it's like telling a flower, like, that thank you for existing. It's just having, like, a hats off to the creator, you know, like, whoa.
0: Yeah, I get you.
1: You made something beautiful.
0: Have you ever met a person who you were just like, there's literally nothing I can compliment?
1: Never.
0: Never?
1: Never.
0: You've never looked at someone and been like, I need to give them a compliment, but I can't think of anything.
1: People are abundant. If anything, I have to refrain from complimenting certain people so they don't think a certain way.
0: Fair enough.
1: I have to reserve my compliments, but I'm full of them. Like, I feel like I've trained my brain to just find lovable things. It's like when Muzna was here and she was talking about, learn to see the colors of the wind. Like, I've just learned to see colors and complimentable things everywhere.
0: That's good. That's a good thing to do.
1: Sue
0: is saying true hate and love is the same. The opposite is indifference.
1: Yes. Indeed, Sue. Well said.
0: So maybe MOGD is just indifferent to us.
1: I doubt that.
0: Yeah.
1: Because then why would he tune in and rage bait us?
0: Who knows?
1: Why
0: Who
1: do you care?
0: Knows? ML is saying it's called tough love. And he was talking to MOJD. She called him JD.
1: I like how our listeners now talk to each other.
0: Yeah, through us. We're just the middlemen. Blue Cyclone is saying, I believe it now. About me not being able to... That's not about not being able. I get uncomfortable when things get awkwardly silent and there's more than four people in the group, especially when I don't know them. Have you ever been in situations where you're kind of the least familiar in the group, right? And you know that everyone there is kind of close, but then they start to go quiet and you start to feel like it's kind of your fault.
1: Yeah.
0: So in that situation, I'm just like, I am going to own
1: Me too.
0: This moment.
1: I was going to say, like, just make it your moment.
0: Exactly.
1: Give them the best, like, 20 minutes of non-awkward silence ever.
0: Exactly. I will never allow this to be my fault that you guys are being awkward.
1: I'm just
0: right
1: like,
0: now.
1: You want me to be the center of the show? Okay.
0: Exactly.
1: You asked for this. You don't want to talk. I was letting you talk.
0: Yep. We got a message from Marwan El Qureshi.
1: Hi, Marwan. Mustache

0: He says, I always listened to you when I was learning to drive, so you remind me of my driving instructor. He was not a nice guy, but you guys are the best. Also, you guys had me on the show. We had Marwan on the show.
1: We did, about a year ago, actually, or more than that. So okay. Shout out to Mustache Society.
0: Shout out to Marwan. Thank you for tuning in, and happy that you got your license, and you
1: Congrats.
0: Don't have to deal with your mean instructor anymore.
1: Sad that you don't listen to us as much as when you used to learn to drive.
0: Yeah, we got a message from 6008. I'm trying
1: Hello,
0: to check if they
1: 6008.
0: This one's name is Muhammad. Shout out to Muhammad.
1: Hi, Muhammad.
0: Saying, for the last few hours, I've been resisting temptation to eat shawarma. As much as I love to taste the juicy bites of meat and garlic mayo, I'm afraid of the thirst that would devour me until the morning. The fear of losing the momentum of your healthy food streak because of some momentary joy has been tickling me every time that this shawarma temptation occurs. I don't know what a shawarma is to you, but to me it's kind of like a special personal development test, and definitely a difficult one.
1: I don't know if it's a difficult one for me
0: for
1: anymore.
0: You, yeah.
1: I've had, you know, it's one of those things where my trust was violated way too many times with regard to the shawarma.
0: But why are shawarma considered unhealthy? That's the question.
1: Have you seen? Listen, sometimes have you seen how thick with oil the garlic mayo is?
0: Okay, the garlic mayo. But if you get it with like maybe a hummus or tahina.
1: There's something about eating them that just feels wrong.
0: It doesn't feel...
1: Sometimes, like, when you eat something that's healthy, you can feel that it's healthy. But when you
0: eat...
1: Like, what I don't understand is why people say burgers are unhealthy. Because most of the time, a burger doesn't feel as bad to eat as a shawarma. I'm just saying. But I'm the number one shawarma hater on the show.
0: Yeah, that's true.
1: At the station, probably.
0: That's true. What's one thing you hate more than shawarmas?
1: Garlic.
0: No, I mean, like...
1: Red onion.
0: As a meal, as a dish. What's a dish that you hate more than shawarmas?
1: There's nothing.
0: Really? It's your least favorite food?
1: I really can't eat anything with that heavy of a garlic infusion.
0: Fair enough.
1: It's just too traumatic to eat that.
0: Nutty's just a vampire.
1: So they say.
0: Yeah. We got more messages. Blue Cyclone is saying that Nadia, you need to go to Egypt because compliments are businesses.
1: I was just Egyptian in another life. People think I look like I'm from Egypt.
0: Yeah?
1: I think that was where I was supposed to be from, as opposed to this mixed culture thing. But I have been told I give Egyptian vibes.
0: Yeah. you don't. Not to me. Y'all should have seen the face that he just gave me. If any Egyptian saw you, they'd feel so offended.
1: No, it wasn't like that.
0: She was just like, look at me, I'm Egyptian.
1: You just made eye contact, so I had to make a funny face.
0: Ali Guava is saying that MOGD has deep feelings for Oman FM.
1: Oh.
0: Nadia knows how to live like Ahmed when shawarma is mentioned. So shawarma and healthiness, if it wasn't drowned in oil, then it wouldn't be that bad, including the bread. The veggies are decent, but yeah. Also, they do add some french fries in there. I feel like...
1: That's such an absurd thing to do, by the way.
0: I love it.
1: French fries in your shawarma.
0: Throw and make them extra crispy for me.
1: That's never extra crispy fries in your shawarma, by the way. It's always soggy.
0: Yeah, I lose respect anytime I go to any... Like, there are some, by the way, very popular shawarma places here in town that if you order a plate of fries, they'll give you this slop. Like potato...
1: It's basically mashed potato.
0: Potato pasta.
1: Yes.
0: That's what it is. And it's like you can't even pick it up. It just falls apart when you pick it up from how soggy
1: it is. So tragic.
0: Y'all need to get your stuff together.
1: Waste of potato.
0: Get your stuff together. Yasser is saying...
1: Hi, Yasser.
0: Good evening, guys. What's up? Garlic. I love it, but breath problem. That's what
1: I can't deal with them.
0: That's
1: sorry.
0: A problem. Yeah, sometimes when I have a shawarma and then my wife and I just hop on the couch to watch something for the evening, I try to just keep a little bit of distance because
1: that's love. You're so respectful.
0: I would feel so embarrassed because after a shawarma, especially you get a little burpy, right? And if I were to burp and she were to smell it, I would be mortified.
1: Aw, you're still at that phase of your marriage.
0: Yes.
1: Still trying to not make each other hate each other.
0: I mean, not about that. It's just, I feel like it's like assault.
1: It is. I feel like if I hated my husband, I would eat shawarmas every day.
0: Yeah.
1: Like, that's how bad it is. That's how evil I think shawarmas are.
0: It's so violent to your nose. And I just, you know, I wouldn't want to do that to her. We had some messages from Father. I'm calling you out, by the way. I do this now.
1: Hi, Father.
0: But he deleted those messages.
1: I hate message deleters.
0: Stand on business.
1: Every now and then, I'll send a bunch of messages because your girl's kind of emotional and impulsive.
0: Oh, he just said hi.
1: Every now and then, I'll send regrettable messages, and I will have the impulse to delete them and unsend them, and I don't. I've just learned to stand on business and accept the consequences of my actions.
0: The only times I delete a message are when the message is no longer relevant. So if I like sometimes I'll message my wife, I'll be like, hey, have you seen the nail clippers, for example? And then I'll find them. So I'll just delete the message. But then I'll usually explain, like, hey, by the way, I was just asking you where the nail clippers were, but then I found them.
1: Yeah.
0: Fadal is saying, hi. Well, it was about shawarma.
1: Hi, Fadal.
0: So what I was saying was I meant it's unhealthy probably because it was salty. That's what it was about. Sorry for calling you out, Fadal. I didn't mean to put you on the spot like that. Yeah, if it's too salty, that probably won't be good for your water retention. You get me? Oh. Ali Guava just deleted a message.
1: Guys.
0: What are we doing, guys?
1: Stand on business.
0: He's not standing on business right now.
1: I am so against. I feel like if this is also really diabolical of Instagram. Sometimes you don't know that someone's deleted a message.
0: It's true.
1: There are entire confessions of love that have been unsent.
0: Yeah.
1: In real time. Like, guys, stand on business. Shoot your shot. Believe in yourself.
0: Believe.
1: I don't know. I believe in just say what you gotta say.
0: Mm-hmm.
1: And if it's meant to be, it'll happen. Yeah. And it'll freak you out that it happened, by the way.
0: It's true.
1: And then if it's not meant to be, then it's just not for you.
0: A moment of bravery can lead to a lifetime of happiness.
1: Yes. Shoot for the stars, you'll still land in the moon. It's wrong. Shoot for the moon, you'll still land among the stars.
0: And you miss every shot you don't take.
1: Yes.
0: Yep. Okay, so Talal is tuned
1: in.
0: He sent a voice message.
1: Oh, dear.
2: Heads up to anyone who's trying to go to Amrat through the road up the mountains. Don't do it. The road is stopped. Like, stop.
0: Gosh.
2: You're going to want to go through Wadi Adey. No matter how far away it is, it's going to save you a trip. It's stopped from Mall of Oman all the way up the road. Maybe there's a car accident.
0: Goodness gracious.
1: R.I.P. I was about to go to Mall of Oman because I love that place.
0: Yeah, thank you for that, Talal.
1: Thanks, Talal.
0: So don't
1: it means
0: go,
1: you're listening.
0: Don't go towards that mountain crossing to Amrat. Go to Wadi Adey. It's, I once saw a huge accident on that mountain, just smoke from one of the corners. I think a truck collided there. And it was so bad. And then people were like trying to back out. But once you're stuck there, stuck.
1: Try getting out.
0: That's the next 4 hours of your life gone.
1: Right?
0: Blue Cyclone says, shout out to my man Saeed
1: for saying
0: Thomia Ziada. Sorry, bro.
1: You're a legend, Saeed. It ain't
0: more
1: for me.
0: Garlic. I'm just trying to get to these last messages before we go. Where did it go? Okay, so MOGD was saying, we are surrounded by city lights that we can't see the stars in the galaxy at this beautiful night. I wish to go outside of the city one day away from the city lights. Life is just too busy. It's very great at keeping us occupied, unable to fulfill what we want. And then he goes on about the shawarmas. They're unhealthy because of the oil. Last 5 minutes, I genuinely tune in because I have nothing better to do, and I've been tuning in less to Jumpstart. Wow, mean. clearly trying to replace radio with something more productive. Last minute,
1: as
0: guys, time to wrap up. Was that intentional?
1: Because we're a gift.
0: Yeah. Nuda saying, I think it was weirdly overly trafficy today in different places and different times. It's true. I was stuck. But they are closing City Center Road in the mornings. They announced that.
1: Okay.
0: So do be careful about that. And also let us know where the traffic is. We do have to call it, unfortunately. Sorry for all of the missed messages, everybody. Ali Guava, I see you. Sorry I didn't read the message after your deleted one. But we do have to go. You can find Nadia at thisis.nadia with 3 A's at 3, right?
1: Yep, Nadia.
0: 3 A's again. And follow us at omanfm.om on Instagram. We'll be back every weekday from 4 to 7 p.m. to accompany you on your sunset drive exclusively on 90.4, your nation station, Oman FM. 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
1: Without a smile.

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This is the 9 p.m. news bulletin. We begin with headlines. His Majesty the Sultan condoles the President of the Republic of Indonesia on the victims of a transport vessel sinking in the Java Sea. In its address to the UN General Assembly, the Sultanate of Oman reaffirms its steadfast commitment to finding peaceful solutions to disputes and continuing its efforts to safeguard navigation in the Strait of Hormuz and resolve the crisis in Yemen, and expresses its rejection of Israeli aggression against the Palestinian people and Arab nations. The Ministry of Interior announces the preliminary lists of candidates for the fourth term of municipal council elections via the Intikhab app and the official elections website. And the Royal Academy of Management launches the National Leadership Development Program in the food security sector. Those are the headlines. Now for the news in detail. His Majesty Sultan Haitham bin Tariq sent a cable of condolences to His Excellency President Prabowo Subianto of the Republic of Indonesia on the victims of a transport vessel sinking in the Java Sea. Meanwhile, His Majesty the Sultan sent a cable of greetings to His Excellency President Sardar Berdi Muhammadov of the Republic of Turkmenistan on his country's independence anniversary. The Sultanate of Oman reaffirmed before the UN General Assembly its steadfast commitment to dialogue and diplomacy in resolving disputes, emphasizing the respect for the UN Charter, international law, and state sovereignty forms the foundation for building trust and achieving security and stability. The Sultanate of Oman also underscored its ongoing efforts to safeguard navigation in the Strait of Hormuz and support political solutions to the crisis in Yemen. Furthermore, it rejected Israeli aggression against Arab nations and condemned the grave violations committed against the Palestinian people. These remarks were made by His Excellency Sayyid Badr bin Hamad al-Busaidi, Foreign Minister, during the 81st session of the UN General Assembly. His Excellency Sayyid Badr bin Hamad al-Busaidi, Foreign Minister, met with His Excellency Roberto Valesco Alvarez, Minister of Foreign Affairs of the United Mexican States, at the United Nations headquarters in New York. The meeting addressed ways to strengthen communication between the two countries, develop cooperation in the economic, tourism, and cultural sectors, and facilitating mutual visits to support business activity. It also focused on formalizing cooperation through additional agreements and memoranda of understanding that the two nations intend to conclude in the near future. On the political front, the two ministers agreed to enhance political consultations and cooperation in international forums. They exchanged views on current developments, emphasizing the importance of upholding international law and resolving disputes through peaceful means, while affirming respect for the sovereignty and independence of states. His Excellency the Foreign Minister also met with His Excellency Osman Saleh Mohammed, Minister of Foreign Affairs of the State of Eritrea. The two sides emphasized the importance of continued communication between relevant authorities in both countries to foster trade and investment cooperation, explore partnership opportunities in food security, fisheries and logistics, and encourage private sector initiatives that expand mutual economic benefits. The ministers discussed the latest developments in the Horn of Africa and the Red Sea region, exchanging views on supporting regional stability, addressing the root causes of tension through direct dialogue among regional parties, and curbing foreign interference. His Excellency Sayyid Badr bin Hamad al-Busaidi, Foreign Minister, met with Her Excellency Anita Anand, Minister of Foreign Affairs of Canada, in New York on the sidelines of the 81st session of the UN General Assembly. During the meeting, the two sides reviewed ways to advance the understandings reached during recent joint consultations and communications. They discussed leveraging the Memorandum of Understanding and political consultations to establish a regular dialogue, exploring cooperation opportunities in energy, critical minerals, and higher education, and fostering trade and investment ties between the two countries. The meeting also addressed regional developments, ongoing efforts to support de-escalation and overcome obstacles to political solutions, and the importance of protecting civilians and ensuring the unhindered flow of international navigation and trade, thereby reinforcing the foundations of regional and international security and stability. His Excellency the Foreign Minister also met with His Excellency Dr. Khalil al-Rahman, President of the 81st session of the UN General Assembly,
at the organization's headquarters in New York. They discussed the priorities of the current session and ways to build broader consensus among member states, consensus that supports the UN's capacity to address intertwined crises and promotes peaceful solutions to international issues. The foreign minister affirmed the Sultanate of Oman's support for the General Assembly's presidency's efforts to restore confidence in international cooperation and to enhance the performance of the UN system in a manner that upholds the principles of the Charter and meets the needs of nations and the aspirations of their peoples. The meeting also addressed the role of dialogue and preventative diplomacy in mitigating conflicts, as well as the importance of linking peace-building efforts with the achievement of sustainable development to foster broader and more enduring stability. The Ministry of Interior announced the preliminary list of candidates for the fourth term of municipal council elections, comprising 803 male and female candidates. The ministry noted that objections regarding names on the preliminary list may be submitted by the Intikhab app or the official elections website within 5 days of the announcement, provided the grounds for the objections are stated and supporting documents are attached. A decision regarding the objection will be issued within 10 days following the expiration of the submission period. The Royal Academy of Management, in partnership with the Ministry of Agriculture, Fisheries and Water Resources, has launched the National Program for Leadership Development in the Food Security Sector. The program is a strategic initiative focused on developing leaders responsible for the national food agenda and empowering them to adopt a strategic perspective that transcends the traditional concept of self-sufficiency. The launch was held under the auspices of His Excellency Dr. Saud bin Hamoud Al-Habsi, Minister of Agriculture, Fisheries and Water Resources. The Ministry of Labor concluded the Safe Summer 2026 campaign today in Muscat. The campaign aimed to raise awareness about the risks of heat stress and enhance compliance with occupational health and safety requirements at work sites during the summer months. The closing ceremony was held under the patronage of His Excellency Khalid bin Salem Al Ghammari, Undersecretary of the Ministry of Labor for Labor Affairs. The Sultanate of Oman participated in the 15th United Nations Congress on Crime Prevention and Criminal Justice, held in Abu Dhabi from September 26th to October 1st, 2026, under the theme Accelerating Action on Crime Prevention, Criminal Justice, and the Rule of Law. His Excellency Nasser bin Khamis Suwai, the Public Prosecutor and Chair of the Government Experts Team, headed the Sultanate of Oman's delegation. In his remarks, he stressed the importance of a responsible and responsibly harnessing modern technologies and artificial intelligence in the criminal justice system and enhancing international cooperation to address transnational crimes. The Sultanate of Oman's participation reflects its commitment to international efforts to strengthen criminal justice and the rule of law, support security, stability, and sustainable development, and safeguard rights and freedoms. More than 188 million Omani rials was the total development expenditure on projects implemented by the Ministry of Transport, Communications and Information Technology from January to September of this year. The ministry stated that road projects accounted for the largest share at 68%, most notably the Sultan Saeed bin Taimur road project from Adam to Thumrait and its dualization with an allocation of 24 million Omani rials and the Al Mughsail bridge dualization project with an allocation of 9 million Omani rials. The Ministry of Information today inaugurated a terrestrial digital radio and television transmission station in the wilaya of Aswiq. This move is part of the project to digitize terrestrial television broadcasting and enhance digital television coverage across various governorates and wilayas of the Sultanate of Oman. The inauguration of the new station aligns with global advancements in the field of terrestrial digital television broadcasting. The ministry noted that the first phase of the project involved the implementation of 69 television transmission stations distributed across the Sultanate's various governorates and wilayas. It further explained that the second phase aims to extend coverage to areas previously unserved by the service, involving the construction of 3 new transmission stations in the wilayas of Aswiq, Sahar, and Badia. The Environment Authority in South Al-Sharqiyah Governorate organized a forum titled Environmental Legislation, Together to Protect Turtles, as part of national efforts to enhance the protection of marine turtles
and conserve biodiversity. The forum underscored the importance of promoting dialogue and exchanging expertise among specialists in legal, environmental, and scientific fields, raising awareness of the importance of compliance with environmental legislation, and highlighting the role of legislation, monitoring, and community awareness in curbing practices that may affect marine turtles and their habitats. Lastly, Muscat Governorate, represented by the Wilaya of Muscat Learning Cities team, is participating in the 2026 Global Academy Program of the UNESCO Global Network of Learning Cities, organized by the UNESCO Institute for Lifelong Learning. This participation aims to strengthen the Sultanate of Oman's presence within the Global Learning Cities ecosystem. It also offers an opportunity to showcase the Omani experience on platforms dedicated to the exchange of knowledge and expertise among cities, while simultaneously benefiting from the insights of participating cities and aligning them with Muscat's priorities in areas such as urban health, quality of life, sustainability, digital transformation, community engagement, and lifelong learning. This was the news in detail. Now once more, the headlines. His Majesty the Sultan condoles the President of the Republic of Indonesia on the victims of a transport vessel sinking in the Java Sea. In its address to the UN General Assembly, the Sultanate of Oman reaffirms its steadfast commitment to finding peaceful solutions to disputes and continuing its efforts to safeguard navigation in the Straits of Hormuz and resolving the crisis in Yemen, and expresses its rejection of Israeli aggression against the Palestinian people and the Arab nations. The Ministry of Interior announces the preliminary lists of candidates for the fourth term of municipal council elections via the Intihab app and the official elections website. And the Royal Academy of Management launches the National Leadership Development Program in the food security sector. This was the 9 p.m. News Bulletin on 90.4 Oman FM. The next news bulletin will be tomorrow morning at 7 a.m. Wishing you all a pleasant evening.

ways that this could go. But I don't want to wait for days, and I'm tired of games we play, and I am still quite functional when I am home.

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1: You see this life thing, yeah, it's all about understanding, bro.

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I'm the freak from the heat that you're looking for. 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Like a T-O-Y, you speak and spell. 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Push my buttons, pull my string. 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And if you like it, well then I like it. And if you love it, well then I love it. And if you want it, well then I want it. Oh, why?

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Best not to get in my way, cause everybody trying to get the taste. Let me tell you how this go down. I step in and they circle round. I say jump and they say ha ha, cause I'm the king of this whole damn town. Thought it was just a dream.